0: would fall under?
1: Yeah, I think all prosecutions come out of the bucket of money that's there to do that. So, but it's not unusual to have prosecutors brief out cases and when there are conflicts and other things that happen. Yeah. So, yeah, it's not unusual at all. It's happened before.
2: Yeah, like it'd come out of the Department of Attorney General and Justice's budget, but that is
0: look, I guess the point that I'm getting to, I guess so. The point that I'm making, or what I'm sort of asking, is, you know, going by what his lawyer, Marty Ost, has said, now I'm not privy to all of the evidence in front of us or exactly what's gone on. In fact, I've got no idea, aside from what I've read and what Matt has reported for us. But I guess what I'm getting to is, if you've got all of these witness statements saying that, that they didn't see what's gone on, and there's only, as I understand it, one independent witness, which, if I understand correctly, and I could be wrong, is potentially the administrator's partner. I may be wrong on that.
3: No, that's what Luke Gosling's lawyer said in court. So Marty Ost in court said there's one eyewitness, and it's the administrator's wife, and she puts it at a different time to what he puts it at.
0: So I guess what I'm getting to is, you know, I'm not saying that this is a witch hunt. I don't think that the Northern Territory Police are doing anything wrong here. In fact, I think they're crossing their T's, dotting their I's, doing exactly what they're supposed to do. But are we going down a path here that's going to cost us an absolute fortune?
2: Well, I mean, it's
0: for no real resolve. You know what I mean?
2: It's going to have significant cost because you're outsourcing, and when I say you're, it's the department, it's no one here, is outsourcing work to an interstate firm to do it because of potential conflict. But, I mean, let's be clear, like, these are matters for Luke, and these are matters for the court to go through that process, and we need to respect the role of the judiciary and what they will do. But, you know, I just think this is a chapter that we want to close, because we just don't want to continue the spotlight on the Northern Territory.
0: Well,
2: you know,
0: the administrator and
2: a federal member being involved in something. We need to be talking about overcoming, you know, issues in the territory, like, you know, DV, the closure of Yisha. These are all things that we should be focusing attention on. This is a matter for the courts to work through.
0: My next question is, politically, how soon do things like pre-selection and that kind of stuff happen? Because this is like a, you know, it is something that's hanging over the head then of the Labor Party, isn't it?
2: Well, I think how far is the next federal election? Pre-selection is always determined on those processes. And, you know, again, it's a matter before the courts when they look at, you know, scheduling, mentioning dates, hearing dates,
0: mediations, all of those things. Anyway.
2: And they work on their timeline. Yep. The judiciary doesn't work to anybody else. They do their work, and it needs to be free from interference.
3: I think it also, it hamstrings Luke Gosling at some level. I mean, you look at, since those charges were laid, there was Richard Miles was here for 2 days as acting Prime Minister and Defence Minister, doing events in Darwin around pitch black. I mean, normally Luke Gosling would be hanging on to Richard Miles's arm as he went around the top end. He wasn't there. You know, normally I think he would be out advocating pretty strongly on this backpacker issue. You know, he might be holding press conferences about it, you know, but he's not doing that, and I think he's kind of unable to do that at some level, because he knows as soon as he puts his head up, he's going to be asked about this issue, and that's going to become the story of the day. So it becomes quite difficult for him there as well. I mean, I know his office keeps sending out sort of media releases on this, that and the
0: but
3: other.
0: It's very
3: and he's,
0: different.
3: He's active on social media.
0: But
3: I think he's kind of unable really to have the public presence that he needs to have at the moment. Because
4: do you think he's finished, Matt?
3: Look, I think if he's found, he strenuously denies any wrongdoing, I think if he is found guilty, then I think he's finished.
0: Yeah.
3: But I also think, my understanding is that there's some internal discussion within the Labor Party about whether he's the best person to run at the next election anyway.
0: Yeah.
3: And, you know, that might happen, you know, regularly within political parties, but he has been in Parliament for a decade, and I think there are some people within his party who perhaps think it's time for a new voice there. Chancey, you'd have, you know, more idea about that than me, but I do hear some of those rumblings. So.
2: Well, look, I guess to be clear, I mean, the party has its processes, and when we go through pre-selection, they're always open for people to nominate for pre-selection and go through that process. But Luke has been and continues to be a strong local member who stands up and advocates for issues for the territory, and everyone is innocent till proven guilty, and we need to let that process go through the courts and then let the courts work through if they do proceed and there is substantial evidence there or not. That's a matter for the court.
3: One other thing I would add is, you know, just to my response about, you know, if Luke's found guilty, I think he's finished. If he's found not guilty, then I think there are real questions that will be asked about the administrator and his appointment by this government.
0: I agree. I totally agree. I think there's, you know, there's going to be ramifications either way this goes. Now, while we're on the Labor Party, Chancey, you and I spoke earlier in the week. You told me you're not backflipping. You told me you are not an Olympic gymnast after we'd we'd spoken about the fact that it was being reported.
2: I mean, I have the physique, don't I?
4: I'm pretty stretchy.
2: Yeah.
0: It was being reported as a back-to-the-future situation for the Northern Territory opposition, with the ABC reporting four Labor members confirming their opposition to fracking. Now, I asked you this every way I could throughout the week, and you said, you know, personally, you aren't overly supportive of fracking, but the Labor Party is supportive of fracking. I mean, have we got some, you know, some disgruntled members of the Labor Party at the moment? Are you guys all on the same page when it comes to fracking?
2: Look, Katie, look, 8 years ago, Territory Labor formed its position when it comes to fracking in the Territory, and that's been that position from then right till now. And that position is a highly regulated industry with independent oversight to give people in the community the confidence and the reassurance that it is regulated, that it is monitored in the best way possible. We had the Pepper Inquiry, which gave us 135 recommendations, and working towards implementing those recommendations was a key priority. Look, I think new members come into caucus. People have their own views. People ask those questions. But I think, to be clear, that's the position of the party. It was ratified this year again in March at our annual conference. And people are working through that. And there are always mechanisms in place for people through our conference structure and our policy structure and our platforms to look at raising those and having those discussions. But our position's been consistent over the last 8 years.
3: I think the problem here, I mean, there's problems here all over the place. There's a big problem for Selena Yubo when, you know, if the process that you just outlined is the place that people can have that say, to have straight after the Mulka by-election three backbenchers come out and say publicly on the record that they have a different position to the official party position and to the leader on a really important issue, I think doesn't augur well for Selena Yubo's future, for the confidence in Selena Yubo, or, you know, for the people involved who are clearly sort of almost erecting their middle finger at their own party's position and at their leader.
4: My experience of political parties is that they're not broad churches at all.
0: Yeah.
4: Division is death, disunity is death, and that's not just for the Labor Party, obviously for the CLP too. So hearing of a split basically in the ranks of any party is potentially very bad news.
0: Well, especially when, you know, you are already in a situation where you've got, what is it, five members now? Is it five or four?
2: Six.
0: Oh, goodness me. Need to do my maths. I was
2: away
0: for 2 weeks.
2: We're clawing back, Katie.
0: But the thing is, you're trying to claw back, and you're going to have to try to claw back in places like the northern suburbs and Palmerston. And so then when you've got a situation where you're divided on things like fracking, but you've then got Ed Smelt, the member for Nightcliffe, you know, coming out regarding the Lee Point housing development, you know, opposing basically that project. I just don't know how you then win back those in the centre when they're quite, like, some would say that they're quite left views.
4: I heard about Ed Smelt's position that he's sort of securing up for himself around housing, and I just thought surely he should be told to pull his head in. I mean, that's just not good for anyone if someone fairly new, very new to Parliament, starts to deviate off from what is understood to be a party platform and
0: well, it was
4: policy.
0: Approved under you guys, wasn't it?
3: And I think, you know, people have either not been here for very long, or they've got really short memories, because Labor fought these wars a decade ago.
0: Yeah,
3: you know,
0: I remember that.
3: They had the greatest Barney of all time at their 2016 conference ahead of the 2016 election about fracking. The outcome that they reached, and, you know, the left wanted to ban it outright, and, you know, the sort of more middle of the road guys decided, oh, well, we're going to, you know, instead go for this, you know, moratorium yep. while we do this review. And they went, had that big fight and got to the end of it and said, you know, how many times did we hear, you know, Michael Gunner say that, you know, if it could be done, you know, safely and,
0: yes,
3: you know, whatever.
0: Yeah, whatever the then, line then was.
4: You don't want to toe the party line, become an independent,
0: well,
4: which is
0: that's right,
4: quite
0: which
4: possible.
0: Is, yeah. Yeah.
3: And then now here we are. It's yep. like, you know, they decided they win the Mulga by-election, they get to six seats, and instead of setting their guns on the government, they set their guns on one another.
0: Well, I mean, it's...
2: I think, to be clear, our position hasn't changed. It is the same as it was 8 years ago, and I want to be clear. Mm. We're living in the real world.
3: But a majority majority of the caucus doesn't agree with the party's decision.
2: Fracking
3: is, right?
2: is happening right now in the territory today. We know that. We need to make sure that people have a guarantee that there's going to be strict regulation, there's independent oversight, and it is regulated as best as it can be. We know that there are, you know, contracts and legal agreements that are in place that are binding, and to leave those would bankrupt the territory. We know that. Yeah. So it's going to be an industry that is continuing,
0: but it needs
2: regulation.
0: The concern is, though, that those goalposts are going to change if Labor gets re-elected. And that's the concern then for industry, is that they're thinking, you know, like, hang on a sec, we've got these rules and regulations in place now, but are those goalposts going to change if Labor gets re-elected?
2: Well, those rules and regulations that are in place were introduced by the former Labor government as a result of the Pepper Inquiry, which was a fantastic inquiry, which allowed us to do the deep dive and look at all the work that needed to be done for the industry.
5: Katie, this just reeks of same old Labor to me. I mean, I think Territorians remember the way in which they were treated at the back of their term. And it's the reason why we now have a CLP government. I mean, our party, the CLP party, are the only party in the territory that has never backed away from gas. We know we need it for our economy. We know we need it for the rest of Australia where we can sell it to them, and it's now turned on. When it comes to Lee Point, I mean, we absolutely need those 800 houses. And we need to make sure that we don't have newbies like Ed Smelt, who has been in the territory for 5 minutes. If it's not, you know, a finch, it's now a rat. And it's just because he wants to go and have those secret meetings with federal counterparts, making himself look good, undermining Selena Ubo. And this is just same old Labor. Like, really, the only way that we can move forward is continuing with the CLP, because we are the only ones that have never backed away from these things.
2: I think that's just a load of dribble. Ed hasn't had any secret meetings. He was publicly out there talking about having Katie Gallagher here. I think you're talking about 800 homes. Absolutely. No one's disputing we need more homes in the territory. But, you know, you look at the Defence Housing Australia and they're saying affordable, and then you go to the hearings and none of it's going to be affordable housing. So I think that there are some inconsistencies here. Again, no one's anti-development. We need more houses. We need
5: those
2: options.
5: Finding every reason to be.
2: But, you know, I'm not going to take advice from the Attorney General, who can't even manage some of her own caucus colleagues. It was evident on the voluntary assisted dying, the level of division in the CLP.
0: Well, look, we are going to take a very quick break, because there's still quite a bit I want to cover this morning, particularly around this, you know, the Yizza housing, and we'll talk more about that in just a couple of moments.
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2: You are listening to Mix 1049's 360. If you've just joined us this morning in the studio, we've got Marie-Claire Boothby, Robin Lamley, Chancey Paik and Matt Cunningham. Now, one of the issues that that was discussed quite extensively before I was on leave and then an announcement made while I was on leave was that the Northern Territory Government has announced that up to 150 YISA residents are going to be relocated to the new transitional accommodation facility in Bachelor when the Darwin facility closes on October 11. Now, Aboriginal housing, health and legal organisations have raised concerns about this move, including access to services and the lack of consultation with Aboriginal community-controlled organisations. Now, yesterday I spoke to Justine Davis and she'd raised some concerns and certainly questioned how much it is costing to operate this facility out in Bachelor when that cost was a huge reason for the move in the first place. I mean, Marie-Claire, are you able to shed any light on how much it is actually costing to be able to, you know, to have that facility operational? Because, as I said, it was a huge point that was made when that contract was being negotiated a few weeks ago.
3: Yeah, I don't have the costings right in front of me. Obviously, Minister Robin Carl is the minister responsible for this area. But what I can say is that that problem at Batten Road, it became a problem. Like, it was supposed to be a short-term transitional accommodation space for people to go when they were in town for a short time. But over the years, it became a place where people were beginning to live there, like, long-term. And that was never the arrangement. And, of course, they have gone through those negotiations now, tried to make that work, and it just didn't work. It was going to be very, very costly. So we have, instead of continuing the short-term arrangement, with the help of Mission Australia, been able to find people who were staying there long-term, proper long-term accommodation around the top end. Either go back home where they're from or find something here in the Territory. The people that were there because they needed to be close to a hospital have now been moved so that they are now permanently in a place where they can access the hospital.
2: So
3: it only leaves us
2: 100
3: people, 100 people who were staying there long-term with sort of nowhere else to go, with no other plan on where they were going to end up in after the temporary accommodation. They are the ones that are going to Bachelor.
2: From what you're saying, the people that are going out to Bachelor, so they're not going to need health assistance, they're not going to need other services?
3: Well, there are 24-hour services out there, including the health clinic as well. But
2: Extra stress is that going to put on a little community, like a little place?
3: The ones that are needed to be close to the hospital are. And so we're talking normal, healthy people that don't need those hospital services living in Bachelor until they can find themselves their permanent home. And that's the whole point here. We want people to find the place that they're going to live instead of just temporarily staying somewhere.
2: A little bit like, I get it, right? I understand that you're trying to juggle an issue where, you know, it was meant to be short-term accommodation, but I do feel it's a bit of a situation here where the government's sort of gone out of sight, out of mind, but that is going to have an impact in a lot of ways, you know, on the people of Bachelor for a start,
4: well,
2: but
4: Katie,
2: also
4: exactly
2: if you're meant to be getting
4: is.
2: Services.
4: Out of sight, out of mind. I mean, the Attorney General can't tell us right now how much it's going to actually cost to run it. $10 million is what this government is spending on setting the new YISA up out at Bachelor.
2: Well, that's more than what the other one was going to cost.
3: No, the $10 million also includes the emergency accommodation for when the floods happen.
4: That is not even a permanent facility. Missions Australia have already said it's a temporary option. So they are spending millions of dollars on an interim solution. And I want to know right now, Attorney General, what's the long-term solution? What are you going to do? And 24-hour, who's running these 24-hour services? Because, Katie, I've spent this week getting out and talking to people, and I'm hearing from people in Malak and Karama that there has been an increase in antisocial behaviour and DV because YISA is unable to take on new people. We're going from a 300-bed facility down to a 100-bed facility. People out there are saying, what happens when there's a cyclone and a flood? Are you going to just displace everyone who's using YISA to accommodate those people? Like, what is going on?
2: Yeah.
4: We don't know because this government is loose and light on the details, Katie. And we also are hearing from people right across the territory saying, well, what is the long-term solution of this government when it comes to YISA? What's the transport? how many more bus services are you putting on to bring people in and out?
2: And well,
4: the
2: how
4: interesting
2: much is it
4: fact
2: cost?
4: Was, Katie, yeah. Department of Health had to then admit that they were sending people in through patient-assisted travel and putting them at YISA.
2: And
4: so what are they going to do now?
2: That

0: the health department's budget?
1: 100 kilometres out.
0: It's a bit of a shit
2: debacle,
0: show.
2: Yeah. Is what it is. Yep. Katie, you know what they call it? Sounds like an absolute debacle.
1: It is
2: debacle.
1: A shit storm. Yeah. That is what it is. This government has created their own storm.
3: We are trying to solve problems.
1: No,
3: years and years
1: because
3: of problems.
1: Solving
3: of
1: a problem would be working in the current site and looking at it. And you hear the rubbish from the Territory Families Minister around infrastructure. Would have been cheaper to even remove all that infrastructure and bring in new one-bedroom modular infrastructure on the existing site. So don't cry that you're fixing it. You're making the problem worse because people in Karama and Malacca are already saying it's getting worse, and your own member for Karama is saying that, yes, the stats are saying one thing, but crime is getting worse. You're creating the problem.
0: I mean, like, the thing that concerns me greatly, oh, there's quite a bit that concerns me, but what concerns me greatly is if this is costing $10 million when we were told that, I think it was the $6 million fee was too much and the feds were prepared to pay half.
3: Clarify that the $10 million includes the emergency accommodation that is needed for when we have the floods.
0: Yeah,
1: which is
0: but
1: all
0: where are
1: a temporary.
0: Stay?
1: But it's all temporary.
3: It's separate areas of Bachelor, and because we know.
2: So, how much is for one and how much is for the other?
3: I don't have the details of
1: you're
3: exactly
1: the Attorney
3: what's
1: General.
3: What.
1: You're a cabinet minister. You should know where money is going and what it's being spent on. And tell us right now how many beds are allocated for YISA and how many beds are allocated for emergency evacuations.
3: The Minister for.
1: You make these decisions.
3: The Minister for Children and Families has been very clear about all the stuff that's going
1: on. So, senior cabinet minister can't tell us.
3: If you stopped interrupting me, maybe I could say something.
1: All right, tell us the figures now.
3: So I've just said to you that I don't have the figures in front of me. I am not the minister. But what I can say is the minister is working through all of these issues. We've had huge problems at that facility over many, many years because they cannot service what they were trying to deal with because of all those people that were there supposed to be temporarily were staying there longer and longer and longer.
0: So that's the reason why it's being moved. It's not so much the financial cost
3: they
0: and that deal. It's more that they're not able to deal with the
3: people. The lease and the land and everything like that was coming to an end, so that was where we had to negotiate with the owners back then to do that. They couldn't come to that agreement without them charging an absolute arm and a leg. So we are now solving two problems that we have in the Northern Territory. One is accommodation for those who were affected in communities by floods, and then the other is the transitional arrangements that need to happen for the people that need to be looking towards something more permanent for them.
1: Katie, she's avoiding the question, how many beds for YISA, how many beds for emergency evacuations? We're heading into the wet season. We need to know.
0: Do we know?
3: Look, I don't have the detail of the beds or the dollars because I'm not the minister.
1: But you're a cabinet minister.
3: I could probably get a text and get that information,
0: Katie. We'll try.
3: I'll
0: definitely put in a request to speak to the minister because I do think it's actually very important to find out. Because it is, we are talking territory taxpayers' dollars. And, you know, the main reason that we were told that people were moving from the site there in Berrima was due to that negotiation and it being far too much money for what they wanted on that aging infrastructure.
3: But as a government, we have to find solutions to all the problems that we have. And so this is one of those ways we can solve a number of problems.
1: No, this is an out-of-sight and out-of-mind solution for the government.
3: Well,
1: that's clear.
3: Well, it's not true. These people need homes to live in, and there's a transitional space. If there's no Baton Rouge because those facilities aren't available to us anymore, then we have to find places where they are available, and there's some places at Bachelor which are available.
0: Look, I don't know whether there's, you know, whether there is going to be any change here now, because it feels as though, like, we're, you know, that's the road that we're on. October 11, I believe, is when that facility moves.
1: 9 days
0: like when
1: to
0: they
1: go,
0: all
1: and we don't
0: out.
1: Know what the 24-hour wraparound services are and who's providing them, yep. what the transport networks are, and how many beds.
4: Just for a different perspective, I think that from a planning perspective, it makes sense to locate some of these things at that the southern end of Darwin. You know, given that you've got Palmerston Hospital out there, you know, a lot of people are living out there, a lot of the workforce that are currently servicing Baton Rouge probably are driving in from Palmerston. You know, it makes sense from a planning perspective to look at placing things, you know, out of town, south of Palmerston, not necessarily in Bachelor. But that's not to say that people will go through hardship changing and going through that transition. But, you know, when I first heard it, I heard about it, I thought, yes, people won't like it. It's not convenient. But from a long-term planning perspective, I think it makes sense to look at places like Bachelor for these type of things.
1: But they're not, I guess the point is, though, they're not holiday makers. They're vulnerable people who need wraparound support services.
4: Were there during the flood period and they were okay during that period.
1: 100 kilometres is, you know, ridiculous, having access to social services, health services, employment services.
4: But it's called decentralisation.
0: Is it, Chelsea?
4: And I know Labor doesn't like to decentralise anything.
1: But the cohort we're talking about are not even from Bachelor.
4: Not a bad concept.
1: And people in Bachelor are saying, this government has total disregard for us. They didn't even consult us on this. They just went, plonk, here you go.
4: Well, that's not good. I don't support that. But no. I think that there's a general principle at play here around decentralising services outside of Darwin into regional areas, which is what we've been talking about.
1: Don't get me wrong. I support decentralisation. I'm from the bush. I think we need to have that position. But vulnerable people need those wraparound social support services, economic services and health services. And, you know, is there going to be a financial increase in funding to the clinic in Bachelor to be able to help support this? These are all the unanswered questions that remain 9 days out.
0: Well, look, we are going to take a really quick break. We'll certainly do our best to try and get the minister on the show throughout next week. We'll take a really quick break. You're listening to Mix.
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0: Well, we have been with the week that was crew this morning, and we are going to wrap up in the studio with us this morning. Matt Cunningham's already had to run away to go to work. Marie-Claire Boothby, the Attorney General, thank you so much for your time and getting your Luxor on today.
3: Oh, look, I am. I had some yesterday. It was fantastic. But I also, Matthew Curl will kill me if I don't say that he actually has a family day on at Palmerston Pool tomorrow from 10 o'clock in the morning. Everyone is invited, and he has got so many cool things happening for all our Palmerston peeps. So please make sure you get along. You know, it might be the start of the wet season, but there's still so many more fun things to do. Just like you said, Luxor Festival, get out and get on your boat or go onto a boat ramp and try and catch that $1 million fish that we've now released. So yeah, so much happening.
0: Lots happening. Robin Lamley, always good to have you
4: Thank
0: on the
4: you,
0: show.
4: Katie. I just want to say, I'd like to congratulate your brother
0: for
4: taking his dolphins to the preliminary finals.
0: Oh, I know.
4: We must be so proud of him.
0: We were so proud. And
1: you
0: know,
1: these are Like team dolphins?
0: Yeah, the dolphins okay, not in the NRL.
6: No. NRL. The territory dolphins.
4: My husband is a big NRL supporter and he'll be watching it on Sunday and no doubt I'll
0: disappointing that they didn't make it all the way to the grand final, but we but yes, it was so an wonderful to see. And yeah. My other brother Ben is his assistant coach as well. So they've done very well. It's I'll go work in the canteen maybe next season.
1: Oh, that's
4: that sounds like a good job.
1: That's awesome. Well, I share Robin's acknowledgement and congratulations to your bro.
0: You.
1: Great to be on. I think, you know, certainly I'm going to go home to Alice and get a Luxa pie.
0: Oh,
1: yeah. Because we are part of the festival as well.
4: From where?
1: Yes. Down in the bakery, they usually do a bit of a Luxa pie and spice things up.
6: There's a few down there, actually.
1: And the Attorney General or Tourism Minister has been talking about the $1 million barra. I tried this when I was in government, didn't quite get there. But, you know, it'd be great if we had the $1 million camel or roo or something down in the desert. We got
4: parenting.
1: No water.
4: Snake.
1: Yeah, you know, Robin and I, we'll be out there trying to find it.
6: You got a little bit of water. Yeah.
1: I don't think it's going to be a barrier in the top.
0: You might get the animal rights activists after you, Chancy, with the $1 million camel or the kangaroo.
1: We want a million dollar.
0: Yeah, that's right. I mean, there's plenty of feral camels in Central Australia or pigs.
1: Yeah, camel or a pig or a cat.
0: And those kangaroos, I tell you what, if you're driving from Alice Springs to Mount Isa, they're a bloody nightmare around the place as well. So, you know.
1: We just want a million dollar something.
0: Yeah, fair enough. Yeah. There you go, Murray Claire. Take that on board.
4: No pressure.
0: Chancy Paik, thank you so much for your time. Thank you all so much for joining us for the week that was. Plenty more coming your way still right here on 360.
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18: Hi, I'm Phoebe Humphrey. Airline workers are warning of more strike action at major airports if an ongoing pay dispute with Jetstar is not resolved. Workers have already walked off the job for an hour this morning and will embark on another hour strike again this afternoon, with travellers warned to expect delays. Don Brown from the Australian Service Union telling Nine they've been left with no other choice.
19: We want to make sure that we get a deal done. Workers don't want a strike. It's the last resort. Yeah. But when the profits are raking in for Qantas and Jetstar and the workers aren't sharing in that, this is their last resort.
18: Calls are growing for online gaming platforms to beef up their protections against child exploitation and radicalisation. A new report from the eSafety Commissioner has found major gaps in the way games like Roblox, Fortnite and Minecraft protect kids online, and inconsistencies in responding to serious harm. The Israeli PM claims the Fly Dubai pilot involved in a mid-air stabbing underwent Islamist radical indoctrination. The flight from Dubai to Tel Aviv was forced to make an emergency landing in Saudi Arabia after the attack in the cockpit, which was an apparent attempt to crash the plane. It's believed the pilot was acting alone. Teachers say they're increasingly expected to be psychologists, social workers and quasi-parents, and it's affecting their own mental health. A survey by Beyond Blues found 9 in 10 teachers feel they're being overburdened by non-teaching tasks, with 1 in 5 considering quitting within the next 5 years. And Oscar-winning actor Jamie Foxx will be shooting in Melbourne next week. He's down under working on a new fictional hostage drama called Deadlocked. In sport, a call on whether Roosters hooker Connor Watson will play in this weekend's NRL Grand Final is expected to be made this morning. It comes after the 30-year-old met with independent neurologists yesterday in a bid to be cleared for Sunday's decider against the Knights after failing an HIA last week. And Isaac Heaney has won Sydney's Best and Fairest Award following his club suspension, while Lions gun Will Ashcroft capped off a golden year winning his first club Best and Fairest. That's the latest news and sport.
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0: Checking those tides, we're heading for a low tide of 1.22 metres at 3:40 this afternoon. The weather forecast today, well, it is a sunny day with light winds. We're heading for a top of 34 in the city, 37 in the rural area, 37 degrees today in Katherine, right now in Katherine, on 31 degrees out in Berry Springs, currently sitting on 30 degrees, and Darwin City sitting on 29.
14: Katie Wolf, covering the issues that are important to you.
0: Well, a busy first hour of the show, and certainly going to be another busy hour. We're going to be catching up with Margie Osmond, the Tourism and Transport Forum. She'll be joining us on the show this morning to talk a little bit more about these changes when it comes to backpackers being able to stay and work in the Northern Territory, well, right across Australia, but just the length of time and the impact that it's all going to have. Also coming your way this hour, we're going to find out a little bit more about the Diversity Series, which is an incredible exhibition that Georgia Politis has put together for those of us who call Darwin and the Northern Territory home and know and love how multicultural our community is, I should say. We've got... I'm struggling to talk this morning. Photographer Georgia has done an incredible round, a second round for this exhibit for next week, I believe. It's kicking off. So we'll talk a little more about that as well. We're going to catch up with St John Ambulance Director of Ambulance Services, Sam Kellick, as well. We know that there's been a number of challenges for St John Ambulance, and it's need to secure a long-term contract, with all parties claiming that a deal is aimed to be reached by December. But we do also know that St John announced two permanent period ambulances, and we'll find out more about those as well this hour. But joining us in the studio right now to tell us exactly what's making news headlines, Kathleen Gazzola, good morning to you.
22: Good morning.
0: Busy morning and lots on the agenda. It is, isn't it? Mm. 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Have you moved to the Territory recently? You must change or update your registration within 3 months. 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
2: 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The RFDS will provide round-the-clock retrievals and inter-hospital transfers under a new 10-year, $625 million contract. The service will cover the Top End, Big Rivers and East Arnhem regions. CareFlight will continue to work with NT Health, providing other services including road transfers between Palmerston Regional and Royal Darwin Hospitals and interstate aeromedical evacuation. RFDS will take over from July 1 next year. A man accused of firing a shotgun into the air in Pine Creek is facing a series of charges. Police say a man and woman visited the 41-year-old man known to them at his home on Little Street on Tuesday night. An altercation allegedly happened at the home and the couple left. However, the alleged offender is accused of then visiting the couple's home and shooting a shotgun round into the air before leaving. He was arrested on Wednesday with police seizing both of his firearms and is facing four charges, including going armed in public. He was bailed and is due to appear in Katherine Local Court this month. A childcare centre in Humpty Doo has pleaded guilty after 22-month-old Ebony Thompson died at the facility in 2023. NT coroner Elizabeth Armitage last year found Ebony had been left unsupervised for around 10 minutes before being discovered unconscious and trapped by her neck in a low fence in a playground blind spot. The case returned to court on Thursday where, according to the ABC, the Humpty Doo Community and Childcare Centre pleaded guilty to inadequately supervising children and inadequately protecting children from harm and hazards. Cassandra Harris, who was the nominated supervisor for Ebony Thompson's class but was not working that day, also pleaded guilty to inadequately protecting children from harm. The court heard it was the first time such charges have been prosecuted in the NT. The centre and Ms. Harris are expected to return to court for sentencing next month. And Territorian Xavier Clark is among five assistant coaches competing to replace Alistair Clarkson as North Melbourne's senior coach. Clark is currently North Melbourne's assistant coach after joining the club at the end of 2023 from Richmond. According to AFL News, he has more than a decade of coaching experience, including a successful stint as head coach at NT Thunder.
0: Did you just say Xavier?
2: Yes.
0: Oh, sorry, I missed the start of that. How exciting. I hope he gets it.
2: If he gets a top job, he'd become the first Indigenous coach in the AFL era.
0: Oh, he's a legend. I used to interview him every week when he was the coach of NT Thunder. He's a great bloke, he and his beautiful wife. And, that would be phenomenal if he were to get that role.
2: Well, he certainly has the credentials to do it. And, you know, he was very successful, obviously, at Richmond during their run of premierships. Mm. And then he joined North Melbourne after missing out the head coach's job at Richmond when Damien Hardwick left.
0: Yep.
2: So he's done his stint at North Melbourne now, so hopefully he gets it.
0: A bit of movement, a bit of news, isn't there, when it comes to AFL coaches? You and I were talking about Chris Fagan yesterday, and he told the Lions last night too that he's going to be stepping down.
2: Yes, exactly. Oh. Give someone new a go. After 10 years, he's done incredibly well, obviously rebuilding that club to where it is. So, it'll be interesting to see how the Lions stack up after he's left.
0: Oh, you know, usually you've got a pretty good system in place, you would think, particularly when you've been so successful for a few years. Now, I would hope that the club's been quite smart about it in terms of making sure that they're training somebody else up to, you know, to come along. I know that certainly with the Dolphins, when Wayne Bennett was the head coach, that was the aim with getting my brother in, making sure that you've got a smooth transition. So you would think with a club like the Lions that they've been sensible and smart with that and thought, you know, that this was on the agenda for a while and hopefully been planning ahead.
2: You'd hope so, certainly. But, I mean, having such a figurehead like Fagan, who clearly the players all just love to play for, they really go out and just show up for him, I think is a really big thing. So to lose that kind of leadership is a big thing. So it will be interesting to see.
0: Wait and see exactly what happens. They're losing a few players as well, aren't they?
2: Yes. Well, Lockie Neal, I think, was going to Collingwood.
0: Mm. I mean, listen to me. I'm not even a big like follower of the AFL, but I know everything that's... You know, I love my sport,
2: I know,
0: no doubt
2: about
0: it.
2: Surprise, yeah, I know. I mean, he's a big loss for them, whether you like or loathe lucky yeah. given what happened with the suspension overrule and the, all that.
0: Yeah.
2: But yeah, it'll be interesting to see if they can back up for a fourth.
0: It certainly but will be. Look, that's a hard thing Xavier for a club gets the to top do. Job. Yeah, I'll be going for them then. Geez, I'm not. I am a fair weather friend when it comes to AFL football. I'm happy to cheer for whoever
2: girl.
0: I think is whoever I feel like there's a connection to the territory. I reckon.
2: Yeah, I've jumped on the Dolphins bandwagon, seeing as the Dragons have done pretty terrible over the last few years.
0: They're going to be a bit better next year as well. They've got some really good signings for next year. So my other brother used
2: we'll
0: to be at the Dragons.
2: Go. I'll back the Dolphins for the time.
0: Yeah, stick with the Dolphins, mate. Fins up. Good work. Good on you, Kathleen. Thank you. We'll take a quick break. You are listening to Mix 1049's 360.
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0: You are listening to 360. Now, that number, if you'd like to get in contact with us today, we'd love to hear from you. And we have certainly got quite a large number of text messages to get through. So keep them coming. That text line number is 0499 711 360. But as we've discussed pretty extensively in recent weeks, we know that Northern Territory Industries are warning of a major workforce shortage following the federal government's, well, proposed changes. As I said, that we've spoken about when it comes to the longer stay working holiday visas. Now, the changes would introduce a ballot for second year visas with places capped at 45,000. Now, that's down from 57,000 this year. Third year visas would be capped at 5,000. That's compared with 31,000 this year. The Northern Territory Agriculture and Tourism and Hospitality, we know all of those operators and industries say that these changes could make it harder to attract the seasonal and casual workers that they rely on. Now, joining us on the line to talk more about this from the Tourism and Transport Forum, the CEO, it is Margie Osmond. Good morning to you, Margie.
3: Good morning, Katie.
0: Lovely to have you on the show. Now, Margie,
3: thank you so much.
0: We actually caught up with the federal minister yesterday on the show, the federal minister for environment, Murray Watt. And I asked him, whether there's any opportunity here that there could be a change on this decision, at least for the Northern Territory or regional parts of Australia. And he said that this was going ahead.
3: Well, that's as we understand it, and it is once again an indication of the federal government completely marginalising the tourism sector and how important it is to the national economy. It is ludicrous. They are talking about introducing this in November, and at this stage we still have no guidance on how it's going to operate and what employers should expect.
0: Margie, how serious could these proposed visa cuts be for tourism operators who already struggle to find enough workers?
3: Oh, it's massive. It's going to be a huge concern. I mean, we've just, gone through the process of looking at the impacts with a whole range of our larger members, as I'm sure your tourism organisations in the NT have done. And they are panicked about where they're going to find sufficient people as we move into the summer period of the year when lots of Aussies go on holidays.
0: Yep.
3: And they won't be able to get the service or anything else they expect. And at the other end of the spectrum, of course, you've got the farmers who have an expectation of these people and have been told at the last minute before the harvest that they won't have this option. Now, get ready for your food to cost a bit more, I think.
0: Yeah. Well, this is the thing, like it's going to have such a huge impact in a lot of ways. And I know that you're certainly a voice nationally when it comes to tourism, but paint a bit of a picture for us about what this is going to mean from your perspective for regional tourism.
3: Well, look, your working holiday maker, when they come here, they spend over $4.4 billion while they're here. And because when they work, every cent they make, they spend here. They then pay about $1.6 billion in tax. And of the money they spend here, something like $1.2 billion gets spent in regional communities. And just extend that, because it's not just the tourism things they do while they're here. Mm. It's the local supermarket, the hairdresser, the car wash, you name it. They're supporting all of those local businesses. And at the end of their time here, they go home.
0: Mm.
3: They're not contributing to any of the housing, hospital, education issues that are so often dragged into this debate.
0: Margie, have you spoken to any of our federal members of parliament, any of the federal ministers, particularly the one responsible for tourism, and what have they got to say?
3: Well, look, I think it would be fair to say that the industry is very galvanised and we are all speaking to federal government ministers. I can only assume that because we were not consulted, and in the normal course of events with such a significant change to government policy, I will give them credit, they would normally consult fairly extensively. Yeah. That did not happen in this case. And if we had been asked, we would have been able to tell them what a devastating this effect this is going to have.
0: What do you think that it's going to mean for a place like us here in the Northern Territory? I know you and I have spoken on so many occasions here in the Northern Territory. What do you think it's going to mean for us?
3: It's going to be harder to get workers. There's going to be less of those workers coming and spending money in your environment. And worse still, of the working holiday makers that we've been speaking to, and they're the voice nobody hears in this debate, they feel really unwelcome. And that's what they're communicating to their peers back home.
0: Mm.
3: And we are going to have to spend years repairing our brand to get those kids to want to come here. Why wouldn't they just go to New Zealand or Canada when we've hung out the don't bother coming sign?
0: It's interesting you say that. I've just come back from New Zealand and a lot of the workers seem to be from other parts of the world.
3: There you go.
0: Yeah. Hey, tell me, I mean, it's not too late for the federal government to change their mind. What is your message to our federal representatives here in the Northern Territory that are listening? I know that they have certainly voiced their concerns as well, but what do they need to know?
3: Well, if you want to see businesses fail across the board and local and international travellers have a less successful and happy experience here in Australia, go ahead with this policy. If you want to see a more prosperous tourism sector, well supplied with staff, that are happy to support it and spend every cent they make here in Australia to the betterment of regional communities, stop this policy.
0: Margie, do you think that this could have a bigger impact on tourism in terms of the workforce than what COVID did?
3: Well, I think it's a bit of a different situation because with COVID, the tourism industry was, you know, shut down anyway.
0: Yeah.
3: But, I mean, from this perspective, what I think is the biggest problem is the damage it's going to do to our brand. You know, you've got kids who are already here who now will have to utterly change their plans because they don't know what's happening in year two and three because they're going into a lottery, for goodness sake, to see whether they can stay and work in those regional areas. It will take us years to repair the damage.
0: Well, Margie Osmond, I always appreciate your time. Thank you very much for joining us on the show this morning.
3: My pleasure, Katie, and I'll keep you in the loop if I hear more.
0: Yeah, please do. We appreciate it. Thank you.
3: Take care.
0: You
3: Bye-bye.
0: Too. That's Margie Osmond. She's the tourism from the Tourism and Transport Forum, the chief executive, and we are hearing it very loudly and clearly from industry. They're seriously concerned about this change that the federal government is implementing. Keen to hear your thoughts this morning. If you'd like to send us a message, we always love to hear from you. The text line number is 0499 711 36. Let's take a look at a few of the messages coming through on the text line this morning. One here from Chris Jones. He says, morning, ladies. Welcome back. Hope you enjoyed the rest. Now get to work. First job, find that song, Choosing Texas, and flush it. First million times it was okay, but enough already. Glad to have you back. Chris, that's so funny you say that. So Ella Langley, she's an awesome country music singer. While I was in New Zealand, I didn't listen to the news while I was over there. I listened to this young people station that just played music. They would have played that song at least three times a day. If not that one, they were playing one of her others. And me and the kids were laughing every time it came on. We were like, oh, here we go again. It's back on. We all know the words. I do like that song though, Chris. I like a bit of country music, as you know. Now, Ray from Palmo's messaged through and said, hi, Katie and crew. I'm on a mango farm and we have mainly Pacific Islanders doing the picking. I'm really pissed off that with the amount of these people on benefits and hanging around Centrelink, that then they are not made to do anything to contribute to community. It's really difficult now with these visa changes to get workers from overseas, and this federal government are just not getting it. By the way, these people are professional pickers who travel Australia to work on farms. One Nation is looking good, says Ray from Palmo. One here that says, hi, Katie. Will you be able to tell us when you'd be able to get Bill Yan on the show? I think he's the Housing and Construction Minister. So we can send you a list of questions for the Minister about the extreme increase. Master Builders Fidelity Fund have increased the Fidelity Housing Fund that all homeowners have to pay to the builder to pay to the Fidelity Insurance for building faults, builders disappearing, etc. Why our fund is more than double Canberra's fund is charged, as the last two meetings, the Fidelity Fund held a week ago, the builders couldn't get any answers off them, says that message. Let us see what we can find out. I'm assuming that that does fall under Bill Yan, but we'll see what we can find out as well, maybe from Master Builders. But yes, more than happy for you to send us through some info and for us to try and get, I think it is Bill. I'm pretty sure it would fall under Bill Yan, but we'll see what we can find out. Bill from Grey has messaged through and said, hi, Katie, our federal government reps that say they're pushing for certain things for the Northern Territory might sound nice, but in reality, they will all vote the way that Albo wants them to. Primarily to keep their jobs. Good point, Bill. Thank you. Another here that says, good morning, Katie. I grew up in the Sunraysia region of Victoria. I recall in the early 90s, the government of the day implementing work for the dole during grape harvest time. Surely today's government could look at this during mango picking season. One from Susan that says, work for the dole, lots of Indigenous and others are doing nothing. Pick fruit, etc. Other new immigrants have to work for no dole, ? One from Scott. Hi, Katie. I drive an Uber and the other day I had a rider from Bangladesh who has been here for 9 months on a skilled visa, but he's working as a cleaner at the hospital. How many could be doing this and who is policing it? Question Scott. Good question, Scott. I don't know who's policing it or how, you know, how if they come across as skilled workers that is able to happen. I've got I don't actually know. So good point. We are going to take a quick break. When we come back, we're going to be finding out about a wonderful exhibition that actually highlights an incredibly multicultural population that we've got here in the Northern Territory in just a few minutes.
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0: It is just after 10:30. Now, for those of us who call Darwin and the Northern Territory home, and we know and love how multicultural our communities are, and one person who's really shone a light on our multicultural, well, our whole population, is local photographer Georgia Politis. And after a very successful first round, she's going to be officially opening her exhibit for 2026. It is beginning next week, and Georgia joins me in the studio. Good morning to you.
28: Good morning, everybody.
0: Lovely to have you on the show. Now, Georgia, you and I spoke, I reckon, a few years ago, didn't we, when you had first done this series?
28: Yes, that's right.
0: It was a while ago, wasn't it?
28: Yep, I think I was maybe 30 people in at that time.
0: Yep. So tell me a little bit more about what people can expect and about the work that you do.
28: So I've been working on this project for 6.5 years. It's a free project. I've been photographing Territorians, writing a short summary story on their life. And this is about celebrating diversity in all its forms, to make sure that people understand who they live around and celebrating different stories and the human spirit. There will be 100 on display this time. So, yeah.
0: How wonderful. So there's 100 on display. Are some of those part of the first series and now you've done the second series as well?
28: That's correct. So the first series was 48 and then the second is 52 to mark the 100 milestone.
0: You have been incredibly busy photographing, and as you touched on there, not just photographing different people, but also learning more about their stories, learning more about them. Tell me a little bit about some of the people who you have photographed.
28: I've had quite significant stories come through. One of them was by the name of Elena.
0: Yep.
28: She had an incredibly touching story. She lived overseas in her home country of Colombia, and unfortunately, Guatemala, and experienced a very heartbreaking fire that unfortunately killed 44 other students in the care home that she was in. a lot of her body, I believe 30% was burned, and she came to Australia as a refugee. And this is one of the examples of the stories around us that we might see a person every day, but we don't know what they've been through. Or we don't really know their story, and we might actually think we know them.
0: Yep.
28: And I think that's an amazing part of the series is I call it a suburb of Darwin. We all live with different cultures around us. We might say hello every day.
0: Yeah.
28: We might think we've known them for 10 years, but we don't actually know how they got there and how they came to be where they are today.
0: It's so true. We've all got stories that people know nothing about, really, or they might know a little bit but don't know a huge amount about. It must be, it'd be a difficult process for you. I mean, I interview people every day for a living and I know sometimes it's hard to get through all the information, you know, that people tell you, especially when they come in and tell you their life story.
28: It is. It becomes a part of you. And some of these stories, it's quite sensitive to the person. It might be the first time that they're telling the world this. Mm-hmm. So they have full control over what gets released. They decide of how they want the story to be put out there.
0: Yep.
28: So when they finally decide to tell something that's happened to them and they haven't exactly told their own family or friends yet, it's a really big moment for them to raise awareness on something or to be able to finally open up and tell them in the way that they choose to.
0: Yep.
28: Every story has become a part of me, and sometimes it does get quite hard because it's a huge duty to take over to be able to write a story in a one-page format for a book and also make sure that it doesn't affect the other stories in the book, that everyone is equally represented in the book.
0: Yeah, yep. It is going to be a really difficult process, but a beautiful process. And, you know, and the incredible photographs that you take as well. I'm included in your exhibition this time round, and it was a wonderful process going through and you know, having you take those photographs. And then as I was leaving, well, the incredible Miriam Rose was going in.
28: Yes.
0: You have got a wonderful, wonderful group of people to be included this time around, don't you?
28: Yes, it's been a lot easier this time around in terms of finding people.
0: Yep.
28: As we know, when we last spoke, I would cold call people and try to interview them and I'd be hung up on because the reality is with the world we live in today, when you call someone and say, I've got a free photo shoot for you, would you like to be a part of it?
0: Mm.
28: Are we really going to think that there's no catch? And that's what I was trying to prove to people is I'm just a second generation Territorian. I'm really proud of where I live and I just want to share stories and document them and make sure that they're kept as a legacy to keep going forward.
0: And is that why you started this? Because you really did want to be able to not only tell people's stories through word but through beautiful pictures that you take.
28: Yep, that's it. My grandfather's passed away young and everyone would always tell me stories about them. And that's when it started growing. So when I travelled overseas and I met my great-grandmother, I realised that there were so many untold stories probably back home that I could touch on.
0: Yep.
28: It started off as just photo sessions celebrating multiculturalism. And then I eventually realised once those went viral that there was something much bigger that I could actually embark on. And as far as I know, this is the largest of its kind series in the Territory, especially the fact that it's not commercialised. So it will keep growing and I'm very happy with the way it's gone.
0: Oh, good on you. I think it's fantastic. It's a lot of work, you know, and like you said, you do it for people out of a love of the Northern Territory and a love of wanting to find out more about people as well and document those stories. So I think it's a really wonderful thing to do. And I know it takes a lot of work on your part. So I think that's a really, you know, a really admirable thing for you to do as well. Now, tell me, the exhibit, how can people get along? Where can they come and have a look?
28: The opening is on Monday, the 5th of October, but to my shock, the tickets sold out 11 days ago.
0: Yep.
28: So everyone can access the exhibit from the 6th of October at no cost and no tickets are required at the AANT Centre, who are the event partner for this. That will be open until the 23rd of October at selected times. So all you need to do is head to yourcentre.com.au for the opening hours. I will be actually extending them because I've had that much interest. And,
0: That's a nice problem to have, isn't it?
28: Very.
0: Isn't that beautiful that everybody wants to head along? You must feel really proud of how much it's grown over the years.
28: I'm very thankful. I never expected it to get to this point, but it just showcases how much it was needed and how much people really appreciate something like this.
0: Yeah, but it also, you know, give yourself a pat on the back as well. It also is an example of the fact that people want to come and see your work and the great work that you do. So I think that that's a really wonderful thing. Now, I understand that Series 3 might also sort of be starting to take a little bit of shape as well, Georgia, is that right?
28: There will be a Series 3. I'm likely to release the applications in February.
0: Yeah.
28: And instead of the series taking a couple of years to take hold, my goal is to actually get it done in 6 months next time, because over the last two series I've improved. The first one, as we know, took almost 5 years. The second one, which is currently, is 2 years.
0: Yep.
28: And I've found out a lot of things that I can improve on and make a lot quicker. So there will be a Series 3. This will keep continuing, and I very much look forward to keep going.
0: Now, if people aren't able to head along to the exhibition, is there somewhere that they can go online to check out your work?
28: Yes, they can purchase the book, which is on my website, diversityseries.au. Now, Diversity Series is actually spelt with a C, not an S, on purpose. It just means that you can find it easier.
0: Yep.
28: And you can check out my work on my Facebook page with sneak peeks with each member as they come up.
0: Wonderful stuff. Well, Georgia Politis, I'm very much looking forward to seeing the book and also seeing that exhibition. Thank you so much for your time this morning and congratulations.
28: Thank you very much.
0: Thank you. 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It is just 20 minutes away from 11.
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0: You are listening to Mix 1049's 360. Now, there's lots happening around the place this morning. It is just 18 minutes away from 11 o'clock, and we've talked extensively about the challenges facing St John Ambulance and its need to secure a long-term contract, with all parties claiming a deal is aimed to be reached by December. But just before I went on leave, St John announced two permanent peak period ambulances, a second critical response unit, and a dedicated low acuity response unit had hit the road. So it's 2 weeks on and I'm keen to find out, what kind of impact it's had on those response times. So joining us in the studio is the Director of Ambulance Services, Sam Kellick. Good morning to you, Sam.
15: Morning, Katie. How are you?
0: Yeah, good to have you in the studio. Usually it's over the phone.
15: It is. This is a change. It's lovely in here.
0: Very fancy studio we've got, don't we? It's so good to see you. Now tell me, I know that these extra units were made possible by that urgent $10 million from the government. How are things tracking from your perspective?
2: Yeah, look, we're really grateful for the vehicles and for that funding. So far, it's early days, very early days, but we are seeing an improvement in our response times to Territorians and those in Darwin. So we're really excited. It's having the impact that we wanted.
0: Yeah, well, which was needed. Can you talk me through some of those numbers, some of the improvements that you have seen, I guess, comparatively to the year prior?
2: Yeah, when we look at September last year, about the same time last year in September, that, and compare that to now when we put the vehicles on, we've seen about a 29% improvement on our response times to our code ones.
0: Yep.
2: And our code ones are those critical incidents where patients are deemed to be the most unwell. So that's great. That's what we are targeting. That's what we're looking to improve on. And we're already starting to see a positive impact there.
0: In terms of, you know, like in terms of the demand that you're seeing though as well, is that still continuing to increase?
2: Absolutely. Yes, yeah. We are still seeing demand. About the same period, about a 1.5% increase in the workload and that demand for emergency ambulances. So you're right. Whilst we are seeing an improvement in our response times, our calls to services are still going up. So there's still a lot of pressure.
0: And what about some of those other codes? Because I know that you know, depending on what the situation is, obviously each, you know, each incident that you called out to sort of has a different code, doesn't it?
2: Yeah, absolutely. We go through and triage people over the phone to understand who is the most unwell and who needs an ambulance the soonest or the fastest.
0: Yep.
2: So when we look at our code 2 incidents, so that might be someone who's fallen over and they're on the ground and they're outside or inside waiting for an ambulance, they're injured or they just need help up, we are seeing about a 44% increase or improvement rather on our response times to them, but still again a huge spike in demand for those still urgent but not life-threatening incidents.
0: And so what do you reckon's causing the, you know, the increase in demand?
2: It's really hard to tell. I think it's probably multifaceted, and I think we've got a very unwell population. People are more sick, and when people are comorbid, and what I mean by that is they've got a lot of other underlying health conditions, when something as simple as a fall or the flu hits them, the impact of that is far greater, and they rely on ambulances a lot more.
0: Well, because I am looking at some of the numbers in front of
2: them, the impact of that is far greater. And they rely on ambulances a lot more.
0: Well, because I am looking at some of the numbers in front of me as well, like those different codes. So you've got the code 1, 2, 3 and 4 to 9.

0: but a little bit less serious. How are those numbers looking?
1: Look, there's been an improvement in our response times for those people as well. But again, just the same sort of trend here, the demand for them is still going up. And I think that's a whole of health approach. When people can't get into the doctor or there's long delays at the hospital so they don't go, then they become more unwell in community and rely on ambulance services because they become acutely unwell. So whilst there's been an improvement in getting to them and overall to all our response codes, that demand is certainly there. There's been a little bit of a in the the demand or the the for code fours to nines, there's been a bit of a decrease.
0: Okay.
1: And their calls for service there.
0: Yep.
1: I don't know what that's attributed to. Maybe we could thank our colleagues in urgent care.
0: I was wondering that.
1: It's
0: hard to tell. I guess it is hard to tell when, you know, with instances like that. Tell me, though, it does look as though there's been no code whites had to be declared now for a few weeks, has there? Which is good news.
1: Very good news. Yeah. We're very, very grateful for the resources that are on the road because we are seeing an improvement there too.
0: So when you look at those extra units that were made possible by that urgent $10 million, what did, you know, like, I guess spell it out for our listeners what exactly that went towards and how that has helped St John.
1: So that $10 million has had a huge impact and help for us, and that's put on those two peak period ambulances, one working from 10 to 10 and one 1 to 1, and that's when our demand for service really starts to increase and go up.
0: Yep.
1: So that's great. We've got that extra critical response unit on, and we're doing our best to base that at Palmerston so that we get that sort of southern Darwin-Palmerston corridor where we have a high volume of people who are unwell and we can have that unit very close by.
0: Yeah.
1: And then our low acuity ambulance, which we're really excited about, that's a paramedic, a highly qualified paramedic, who sits in a car and responds to people who have got low acuity ailments with the idea of trying to keep them in community as opposed to transporting them through to hospital.
0: Yeah, well, look, that is good. I'm pleased that it's had a, you know, that it has had a positive improvement. How are staff, like, what's the sentiment like at the moment? Are people feeling a little bit more positive given the fact that that extra resourcing is in place?
1: Yeah, they're grateful, and they're grateful that they're able to have those extra resources on the road helping them,
0: yeah,
1: but of course helping Territorians. It also gives them some flexibility for rosters. Mm. Some people, understandably, don't like night shifts. So doing shifts where you're only working in the peak afternoons and not at awake at 4 a.m. has a big impact on some.
0: There's no doubt, though, there is still work to be done. I mean, Abigail Truen and I, the CEO, have spoken on a few occasions as well where we've talked about, you know, the comparison to somewhere like Cairns as well in North Queensland and you know, the number of units they've got on the road comparatively to us here in Darwin. Where do you know where things are at with those negotiations in terms of the contract?
1: Look, they're going really well. They're really positive. We're having great engagement from, of course, the NT government, the Minister of Health and NT Health themselves. They're really passionate about ensuring that we can get a sustainable funding model and a long-term agreement for St John Ambulance in the Territory. So that they are going really well. I don't have an end date or a signing date for you yet, but we are really looking forward to finalising something with NT Health.
0: Yeah, look, we've certainly continued to ask lots of questions around that, and I think that it is absolutely needed, not only for you guys, not only for St John, but for the community as well, to know whether that additional funding is going in there, because what people want is when they call 000 that they know that somebody's going to be able to get out to them. And I know that for the staff at St John as well, you guys want to be able to get out there when someone's in their hour of need.
1: Absolutely. It's heartbreaking for paramedics to turn up to a 70-year-old person, our family, our parents, who are in their home and have been on the ground for a long time, or they've had chest pain and they've been waiting for an ambulance. It's heartbreaking to know that that person's had to wait.
0: Mm.
1: They don't want that, and of course neither do Territorians. Territorians deserve a better ambulance service, an ambulance service which can respond sooner and be for them, there for them when they most need it.
0: Yeah, well, look, no doubt you and I will talk again, I'm sure. How are things going? I know the last time we spoke as well with Abby, the code yellows and the pressures at Royal Darwin Hospital were impacting you guys too, like in the sense that, you know, you're ramping at the hospital sometimes for an extended period.
1: Absolutely. Ramping has only ever increased over the last few years, which is having a huge impact on our service because it does mean that ambulances are unable to turn around and go back out into the community because they're stuck at the hospital. And we don't blame the staff at the hospital.
0: No.
1: There's massive pressures there that they're trying to work through as well, but it's definitely having an impact.
0: Yeah, no doubt. up. Well, Sam Kellogg, it's really good to catch up with you this morning. I appreciate you joining us in the studio, and no doubt we'll talk again soon.
1: Thanks, Katie. Have a great day.

0: Mix 104.9. It is just 5 minutes away from 11 o'clock and it's been a busy Friday morning. It always is in here on a Friday, but coming your way after 11, we will, of course, whip around the nation. I'll let you know what's making news headlines in other states and territories, but we'll catch up with Kathleen Gazzola and we'll get the latest in local news also. And we'll be catching up with the Bureau of Meteorology. We'll find out what we can expect weather-wise as well over the course of your weekend. We were being told that it was going to be quite a dry start to the wet season, but I don't know about you, I feel like it's been fairly wet. Like, we've had a few nights where there's been rain overnight, so I wasn't expecting it, I suppose, but I don't want to talk too soon because that might mean the rain dries up a little. We don't want it to get too hot, but anyway, we'll talk more about that when we catch up with the Bureau. There's plenty of messages as well coming through on the text line, and some of them still to get through from the week that was. I'll take you through a couple of them right now, and there's one that said, Katie, can you tell Chansey that the antisocial behaviour and domestic violence is because of Yissa being so close to Karama and Malak? It's got to go. That text says another that says, hi, Katie, can you ask Chansey if he would like the same facility next door to him? Ray has messaged through and said, hi, Katie, I wonder what the residents of Bachelor think about the Yissa changes, considering when people were evacuated to Bachelor during the flood, says Ray. Yeah, Ray, really good point. I wonder as well how they are feeling at the moment, whether they're concerned about it. I know that Kathleen did catch up with the minister while I was away as well. And from what she's told me, my understanding is that the accommodation is not going to be exactly where it was in Bachelor. It's going to be on the outskirts of town, a little more so. But we might talk more about that with Kathleen when she comes into the studio in a few minutes' time. Now, another message that's come through, unfortunately, some of it's cut off. So if you were the person that sent this, please feel free to get the rest of it to us. It says, hi, Katie and Kathleen. Interstate investors are snapping up properties in the Northern Territory, mostly without inspections. It's because capital gains tax laws have changed in every other southern state, ensuring investors get screwed by the ATO for capital gains tax on their second and subsequent investment properties. The NT's not caught up in this space, and this is what is driving up prices. Here in Maldon, for example, as they're snapping them up without even looking at them, our neighbours just sold their place to an interstate investor and are quite worried about how they're going to afford to get back into the housing market here. And they are born and bred Territorians. Please, if you sent that message and you're able to send the rest of it to us, I'd really like to hear it. My understanding is that those changes to the capital gains tax, well, they were across the board. They're not just in other states. They're also here in the Northern Territory. But I reckon, and this may be the point that you're actually making, that it might be because we are still cheaper to buy than some of those other locations. We have got interstate investors potentially coming here and still purchasing properties in the NT. And, you know, it's happening a bit around the nation too. You'll see that there's some families that may have, you know, bought their house a number of years ago and are able to sell the house that they're currently living in. But to move in to another home, it's completely unaffordable. So despite the fact that their family might have grown and they may need more space, they're not really able to do it. But anyway, always love hearing your thoughts. Whatever is on your mind, we are here for you. We love hearing what you've got to say. So please feel free to send us a text, 0499 711 360. We'll take a quick break. When we come back, Kathleen's going to be in the studio with the latest in local news.
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10: Did you know that dogs can catch lizard tapeworm from eating lizards in Darwin? And standard all-wormers don't cover for lizard tapeworm or heartworm. If your dog seems tired and has a reduced appetite, it could be tick fever. Your dog can be infected with tick fever from a single bite. Did you know that heartworm is transmitted by mosquitoes? But heartworm can be prevented with an annual injection. 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
12: Hi, I'm Phoebe Humphrey. Israel's Benjamin Netanyahu claims the pilot arrested over a mid-air stabbing and suspected crash attempt was radicalised. The Fly Dubai plane was 2 hours into its journey from Dubai to Tel Aviv when passengers were forced to help following another pilot being attacked. It was forced to make an emergency landing in Saudi Arabia.
13: It looks like he had been radicalised. I think it's too early to say whether he had any connections with Iran or with anyone else. It's too early to say that.
12: The man remains in custody. Aussie travellers flying with Jetstar are facing delays today as workers take strike action. 1,000 union members walked off the job at major airports across the country for an hour this morning and will do so again this afternoon. Victorian detectives investigating the Swans Pullman Hotel saga have been handed a second recording. News Corp reports the 20-minute-long video was recorded by one of the women 2 weeks after the August 17 incident where she details sexual assault allegations. No charges have been laid. Australia's e-safety watchdog has issued a warning to parents about gaming giants failing to protect their kids. The e-safety commissioner says platforms like Minecraft, Fortnite and Roblox are not doing enough to protect children from sexual exploitation. And the Screaming Jets are among the Aussie acts to play at Sunday's NRL Grand Final. They'll team up with the likes of Amy Shark and Grinspoon for a pre-match tribute to Rabbitohs player Jai Arrow, who was forced to medically retire earlier this year after being diagnosed with MND. In sport, the countdown is on to the NRL Grand Final. All eyes are on who will replace suspended Knights hooker Phoenix Crossland in the decider on Sunday. Knights legend Andrew Johns telling Nine we could see a surprise inclusion.
14: Well, there's a big rumour going around that the young Diesel Hagen is going to debut, who's never played an NRL game.
12: And it's the opening day of the 2026 AFL free agency window with plenty of movement on the cards. Collingwood's deal for Lachie Neale is expected to get across the line, while Carlton has lodged paperwork for Sydney's Joel Armady. That's the latest news and sport.
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0: Well, checking those tides, and we are heading for a low tide of 1.22 metres at 3:40 this afternoon. The weather forecast, well, it is sunny today with light winds, 34 the expected top in the city, 37 in the rural area, and 37 in... excuse me, goodness gracious, 37 in Katherine as well. I do apologise. We are heading for right now in Darwin. Oh, now I've got the giggles. Right now in Darwin. Well, let's take a closer look at those temperatures. We are currently sitting on 31 degrees in Darwin City. Out in Berry Springs, we're sitting on 32 degrees. And in Katherine, currently on 33.
5: Katie Wolf, covering the issues that are important to you.
0: Oh, Oh, dear me. Another busy hour lined up. I'm going to have to let Kathleen take over if I can't redeem myself.
15: That was a real lead into that sneeze as well.
0: Huh? Hey, we should have videoed that. Put that up on the socials. We're live. There's no doubt about that, friends. We keep it very real in here. I do apologise for sneezing in your ears this morning. Lots going on. Kathleen, I might let you get into the local news. News today is brought to you by Motor Accidents Compensation. 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
15: It's been officially confirmed the Royal Flying Doctor Service will replace CareFlight as the Top End's aeromedical retrieval provider. The RFDS will provide round-the-clock retrievals and inter-hospital transfers under the new 10-year, $625 million contract. The service will cover the Top End, Big Rivers and East Arnhem regions. CareFlight will continue to work with NT Health, providing other services, including road transfers between Palmerston Regional and Royal Darwin Hospitals and interstate aeromedical evacuations. RFDS will take over from July 1 next year. A man accused of firing a shotgun in the air in Pine Creek is facing a series of charges. Police say a man and woman visited the 41-year-old, known to them, at his home on Little Street on Tuesday night. An altercation allegedly happened at the home and the couple left. However, the alleged offender is accused of then visiting the couple's home and shooting a shotgun round into the air before leaving. He was arrested on Wednesday with police seizing both of his firearms and facing four charges now, including going armed in public. He was bailed and due to appear in Katherine Local Court this month. Top End hunters are being urged to beware this magpie goose hunting season after two men have been hospitalised with leptospirosis, while another five people have also been struck down with the potentially life-threatening infection. As the NT News reports, health authorities have linked the disease to Darwin's rural area, with hunting permit holders now sent a precautionary email warning of the increased risk of infection. The disease is caused by contact with contaminated urine from infected animals in soil or water, with symptoms usually appearing 5 to 14 days after exposure and include sudden fever accompanied by a headache, chills, severe muscle pain, red and sore or bloodshot eyes, and diarrhea and vomiting. People who develop these symptoms are being urged to go to their clinic or hospital for urgent treatment.
0: Kat, is that the one that you usually related to possums?
15: Yes, a range of animals like pigs, sort of livestock, dogs as well can have them. So, a range of those animals, but it seems to have had a bit of an impact.
0: Yeah, that's a worry.
15: Specifically to hunting at the
0: moment. Yeah, that is a real worry.
15: And a first-time mum has welcomed a baby boy in the back of a St John ambulance, with four paramedics helping bring little Austin into the world. For two of those paramedics, it was their first on-road baby delivery. The team arrived at the Palmerston home of Bonnie and Sam when 38-week pregnant Bonnie was experiencing contractions 2 minutes apart. With the birth appearing close, they prepared for a home birth and called for support. When contractions slowed, the team began to transport the expectant mum to Royal Darwin Hospital, but 5 minutes into the journey, the baby boy had other plans, with the ambulance forced to pull over, and after a few extra minutes, Austin was delivered safe and sound. They then continued the journey to Royal Darwin Hospital.
0: Wonderful. How nice.
15: Cute.
0: Kathleen, we're getting a couple of messages, people saying, please don't play Choosing Texas again. Just so you know,
15: I like that song.
0: Just so you know, I'm actually not responsible for the music programming of the show. So I get, there's essentially a few songs every hour that are listed for me. I don't get to choose what those songs are. And then I have to basically delete them all because we don't get time to play music on our show. Most of the time, I get one song maybe in the 10 o'clock and maybe two in the 11 o'clock hour to play. And generally, I have to choose based on how long they go for and how much longer's left in the show. Just a little bit of background for our listeners. But Ella Langley is on it, like she's in every playlist
15: blown
0: at the moment because she's blown up. So it's not just because Kathleen and I like her. I'm sorry, everyone.
15: Maybe instead of Choosing Texas, we could play Be Her.
0: Yeah.
15: Instead.
0: They won't like that either. That's her other song.
15: We've also played the Taylor Swift Toy Story song a few times too.
0: Yeah, that one
15: as well.
0: I
15: like that one.
0: Yes. But somebody's, someone else has given another suggestion of what song it is, and it's the Rooster songs. I'll read that message out in a bit. Lots and lots of messages this morning. Somebody else asking, why haven't you had Young Miller on yet? I don't know how to get in contact with him. I know that he's had a lot of publicity. I'd love to have him on. I think what a legend.
15: I reckon we could probably get in touch with Rebecca Forrest, was helping organise the watch parties out in Palmerston when that took place. Yep. She'll probably be able to help us get in contact.
0: But look, because
15: but
0: I was away.
15: He's obviously been very busy and you've been away.
0: Yeah, I was going to say, because I was away and usually Sarah concentrates on the, you know, that fun music and things like that, so I haven't had the chance. But anyway, I'll double check what the rest of the station's done. I usually stick with the politics and the news and the current affairs of the day. But as you know, I love a good interview that's not necessarily any of those things either. Kathleen, it's been a busy week. Thanks for organising me.
15: No problem. Anytime.
0: And keeping us up to date with everything that's going on. Thank you. Have a lovely weekend. It is just on 10 minutes after 11 o'clock. Still to come your way this hour. We are going to catch up with the Bureau of Meteorology. Let's get through a few more of the messages on the text line this morning. I've got one here and it says, "Hi Katie, Minister Burke proposed changes to second and third year working visas is just him trying to make it look like he's doing something in regards to the out of control immigration intake. The real problem isn't working visas, it's student family visas, which has been abused by people wishing to enter our country." One from Dave in Humpty Doo that says, "G'day Katie, I'm a bit confused about the federal government's latest brain fart on backpacker visas. They don't want people who want to work, but on the other hand, they're prepared to pay hundreds of thousands of people who have no intention of ever working. Bring on the next federal election," says Dave in Humpty Doo. Another one here. "Hi, Katie. Being a small business owner is a challenge. You have the stress of holding 100% liability of your operations and your employees' actions. If customers are late in paying their bills and there is no money to pay wages, where does the money come from? My home loan? Yes. There are benefits in running businesses if you do it well. But when the government starts removing those benefits, there comes a time where you stop and question if it's worth continuing. After the latest tax changes, I started to question it again. And then yesterday, the ATO advised that it was no longer accepting credit card payments. A lot of business owners, myself included, pay on credit card to assist with cash flow and frequent flyer points. That benefit is now removed as well. At what point do we close up? It seems like little things, but soon there'll be no benefits left." And you're right, like it might seem like little things, but unfortunately, all of those little things add up. And if they're all having an impact on you, it would feel like you've got this relentless waves coming in where just like you feel like you're getting on your feet, you know, something else changes. But also you start to question like, why? Why are some of those changes actually coming into place? And, you know, do the government actually consult with business owners and consult with everyday people before they make some of those changes? And that's, you know, the thing that upsets me is when they don't, when they actually don't speak to normal people and those that are running small businesses and those that are, you know, doing it tougher before they make those changes. We are going to take a quick break. I've still got plenty of messages to get through, but we are going to take a very quick break and we'll be catching up with the Bureau of Meteorology in a few minutes' time.
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0: 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It is just 20 minutes after 11 o'clock. Keep those messages coming through on the text line 0499 711 360. I'll get to them very shortly. But joining us live on the line from the Bureau of Meteorology, it is Jess Lingard. Good morning, Jess.
1: Good morning, Katie.
0: Good to have you back on the show. We've been on leave for a couple of weeks and, well, the build-up certainly arrived while I was on holidays.
1: It certainly has. I mean, we are not officially in the wet season, but we are officially in the Bureau's severe weather season, which runs from October through to April. It's typically our busiest 6 months of the year. We do still have another few weeks before the start of the wet season officially takes hold, but we're certainly feeling a little change in the conditions across the top end. And if you've been looking at your forecast, at least over the last week and into next week, you'll notice that there are a couple of showers forecast across the top end and including around the Darwin area. We have been lucky to see a few showers this week as well. Some have been heavier than others, and that's just a bit of a continuing trend that we're going to see. You know, the weather doesn't quite know if it's coming or going just yet, so we've just got to roll with the punches. Today, looking like potentially one of the drier days of the next handful. We're going for a sunny top of 30 degrees today in Darwin. Palmerston going to be warming up to a sunny top of 35 degrees, hitting 35 in Humpty Doo as well, and 36 in Berry Springs. For our friends in Katherine, mostly sunny today, a top of 37 degrees. But as we look across the weekend, there is a possible shower on the forecast for Darwin for both Saturday and Sunday. Now, that could happen either sort of late into the afternoon and through the evening, or even potentially sort of into the early hours of the morning. We've got these Gulf lines coming through, bringing some showers to the east coast of the top end, and then bringing those showers to the western parts as they roll across the top end. So potential for a couple of little showers. We'll keep our fingers crossed over the weekend, and that potential continues into the early parts of next week, and then maybe starts to dry up just a touch as we move into the second half of next week.
0: So, Jess, a few people have said to me, Wolfie, I'm a bit confused because I thought the Bureau said that we were going to have a late start to the wet weather, but it feels like we've already had a little bit of wet weather.
1: We certainly have had a little bit of wet weather, but that is different to the northern onset. So the northern onset is a checkbox that we need to tick where we need an accumulation of 50 millimetres.
0: Right.
1: So we might have some of these sort of little showers slowly starting to come through, but it may take us a little longer to reach that checkbox of 50 millimetres than we might typically see. So at this stage, especially around the Darwin area, there is a low chance of seeing that early onset. We are more likely to see a later than normal start.
0: Yeah, right. But we'll still see these showers about regardless.
1: Yeah. Yes, absolutely. But it's going to take a while if we're only putting, you know, a millimetre in at a time.
0: Yeah, exactly. Hey, so talk us through exactly what we can expect in Darwin, the rural area and Katherine over the weekend. I know you've touched on it, but talk us through those temps and what we can expect.
1: Yes. So the potential for those showers is going to be most likely around the Darwin area and that sort of northwest corner of the top end as we move through the weekend and into the early parts of next week. As we move sort of further away from the coastline, that risk really reduces. It's very much a coastal risk for these showers. So further inland, a lower risk and a lower chance of rainfall or a lower sort of expectation of rainfall as well. For Katherine, remaining dry, unfortunately, we're going to have to work a little bit harder to get you guys some rainfall. So mostly sunny conditions for Katherine all the way through the weekend, a top of 37 degrees. Pretty much the temperature that you've got now is what we're going to expect to see all the way through the weekend. We'll just potentially maybe wake up to a little bit of wet ground over the weekend.
0: Yep.
1: We'll keep an eye on things.
0: Well, that's what's happened to me, I reckon, the last couple of days. Well, yesterday morning, I was probably awake about 15 minutes after that rain started, I reckon. So, so it's good to have... I mean, it does mean that you wake up and it's a little bit cooler, but then, of course, that humidity kicks in.
1: It does, yeah. And we do still have a little bit of that dry air mixing down during the day. So it's definitely feeling quite humid first thing in the morning, but then sort of drying out maybe a touch as we get through the main part of the day and then coming back in with that moisture from the sea breeze during the afternoon. So tricky time of year. We'll get through it.
0: We will. We absolutely will. Jess Lingard, lovely to have you back on the show. Thank you so much for your time this morning.
1: You're welcome. Have an amazing weekend.
0: You too. Thank you. That's Jess Lingard there from the Bureau of Meteorology, just talking us through what we can expect weather-wise. And I know a few people wondering, oh, hang on, I thought we were having a late start to the wet season, but we've had a bit of rain about already. So there you go. It's more about the accumulation or the amount of rain that we get. So keep those messages coming. And sometimes if you raise something with us like that, it does mean that then I'm able to ask, whether it's the Bureau, whether it's a politician, whoever it might be, I can put that question to them. Now, there's quite a few messages coming through this morning, but there is a few messages coming through about music. And I've got one here that says, good morning, Katie. Can you finish the show today with a nice little song? You might have to look it up. It's not Ella Langley, but it starts like this. Here comes the Roosters, the best you've ever seen. The red, white and bluesters, the Eastern Suburbs team. I'm not doing the rest. I do love that message. Someone else has messaged and said, Katie, I've got to say I agree with the person that mentioned that Texas song. Please don't play it again. It's annoying and it gets on my nerves. I love country music, but I don't like that one. All right, well, here's what I'm going to do. I've got three songs in my playlist this morning that I could play as our final song for you today. And I'm going to let you choose which song you want to hear. There's either Ice Ice Baby by Vanilla Ice. There is Marky Mark and the Funky Bunch singing Good Vibrations. Or you can have Meatloaf singing I'd Do Anything for Love. So you need to text me and tell me which song you would most like to hear today. I'm going to say them again so that Kathleen can put in her vote as well. Ice Ice Baby, Vanilla Ice, Marky Mark and the Funky Bunch singing Good Vibrations, or Meatloaf, I'd Do Anything for Love. Now, it's a tough one for me. Ice Ice Baby is our go-to rap song for the Wolf family that we like to sing at everybody's weddings, but I love Meatloaf. I do love Meatloaf, so I would say that's potentially my pick for today. Kathleen's saying Meatloaf, but she said she doesn't like any of those songs. She's not a fan. Oh, Kathleen, you might be a bit young. Maybe that's the problem. She's saying no. Anyway, I'll let you decide which song you'd like to hear. They're the best of the bunch, so you can text and let me know what you'd like to hear. But we are going to take a quick break. I'll get back to those messages and we will also whip around the nation.
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0: It is just on 11:30. Time for us to get back to those messages. There's plenty coming through this morning on the text line. Keep them coming. I've got one here that says, actually, it's an add-on to the bit about not liking the Choosing Texas song. Somebody said maybe these people that get the doll should start looking at doing some manual work. That's why we have to get backpackers, because people are too lazy. The locals are too lazy. Another here that says the Allure Ladies Fishing Classic is this weekend out at the Vic River in Timber Creek. About 110 ladies fishing. Good luck to all the ladies. It started back in 2018, says that one. Thank you very much for sending that through, and I hope all the ladies have a fantastic weekend. One here that says, hey Wolfie, I just saw on News 24 that the South Australian government have established an AI commission, given establishment of data centres. Does the Northern Territory government have such a commission? We don't, but that's a good question. I'll go and have a look. I'll see if I can find a link to that story and make sure that we read it out as well when we whip around the nation. Now, another one here that says the new facility in Bachelor is at a different site, but not exactly out of town. A couple of minutes walk, the land's already been cleared and the transportables already relocated. As far as how residents from Bachelor feel about this, we are not happy. There was no communication with the Bachelor residents. We found out the same way everyone else did. The decision was announced and then work started immediately, says that message. Now, Robbie's messaged through and said, hi, Katie and Kathleen. I agree with Kat. I don't like any of those songs and I'm old, but Meatloaf is okay-ish. Have a great weekend, says Robbie. So your choices for your final song of the day are Meatloaf, I'd Do Anything for Love. There's Good Vibrations, Marky Mark and the Funky Bunch, or there is Ice Ice Baby by Vanilla Ice. So you let me know what you want to hear, what you'd like the final song of the show to be. Now, I can't just play anything I like. I have to actually go with songs that are in the playlist. So I've chosen three that were there. So let me know what you'd like to hear. Deb in Pinelands has said, totally Ice Ice Baby if you play that Texas song ever again. I'm setting fire to my radio and throwing it under the GAN, she reckons. Do I play it that often, or is it just across the station and generally, more generally? Now, one here that says, hey, Katie, I vote Meatloaf too. I've got great memories with my late father driving around singing at the top of our lungs to that song. I would love to hear it. Robin in Malden said, Katie, I love Choosing Texas. Robin, I like it too. Somebody else saying Meatloaf. Paul from Mille Lacs likes Choosing Texas as well and said better than Taylor Swift. Controversial. Who'd have thought that the music that I'm playing this morning was more controversial than some of the topics we've discussed? I know there's lots of topics that we've discussed as well that are indeed controversial. So Kathleen's just reminded me as well, do you remember Meatloaf's iconic AFL Grand Final performance? Wasn't it woeful? Is that what happened, Kathleen? Can you remind me? I thought he struggled, didn't he, Meatloaf, with his Grand Final performance? Now, somebody else has said Good Vibrations, Wolfie. At the moment, Meatloaf is in front. So if you're passionate about what song you'd like me to play to finish the show, you're going to need to message and you're going to need to get that through pretty quickly, because I'm going to take a really quick break. And when we come back, we are going to whip around the nation.
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7: 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Seriously? 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
4: 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And at Harvey Norman Darwin, we're going mango mad for the latest technology. 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
0: It's 23 minutes away from midday, and Meatloaf out in front at this point in time when it comes to the song request or the choice. You've got the choice of Meatloaf, Good Vibrations by Marky Mark, or Vanilla Ice with Ice Ice Baby. Now, that is because you're all having a bit of discussion this morning about whether you want to hear Choosing Texas, after Chris had messaged through and said he doesn't want to hear it anymore. But some of you are pushing through and saying, no, I like that song too, Katie. Anyway, she's not on the song list for this morning. So there are your three that you get to choose from, and you can let us know what you'd like to hear. Now, plenty happening around the nation this morning, and there is never any shortage of stories to discuss nationally, particularly when it comes to politics. And the Australian newspaper this morning reporting that Anthony Albanese claims the new ban on card surcharges will save Australians money every time you tap, despite businesses warning that they'll have to absorb the cost and pass it on to customers. Now, business groups this week said that shoppers would likely still encounter card payment surcharges at the checkout, as stores would have to bake merchant processing fees into their prices. In a video posted on Thursday, the Prime Minister presented the changes as a cost of living measure, while acknowledging at the end of the video that the price you see is the price you pay. Every time you tap, those little surcharges add up, he said. Right now, they're costing Aussies $1.6 billion each and every year. He went on to say, but from today, they're banned, saving you money every time you tap. And then he said, so whether you're at the supermarket paying bills or buying a cup of coffee, the price you see is the price you pay. Now, Angus Taylor then said, nobody likes card surcharges, but Anthony Albanese is trying to pretend a cost disappears simply because you can't see it on the receipt anymore. Australians aren't mugs, he reckons. And he said a cafe still has to pay to process your card. If that cost isn't on the receipt, it's got to be absorbed. So this is something that we spoke about a little bit earlier in the week, and it does feel as though it is sort of shifting costs around and not necessarily going to actually make things much cheaper for us when we do go to pay. But businesses have indeed warned that they will be forced to absorb and pass on merchant fees to shoppers since the ban came into effect on Thursday. So that is the report in The Australian. I'm going to stick with The Australian at the moment, and it is another story that that's got some concern, and we got a text about this just a short time ago. The opposition deputy leader Jane Hume has called on Labor to reverse its own tax officer's decision to stop accepting credit card payments due to the new ban on surcharges. The Australian Tax Office announced that it would no longer accept the payments from November 30, as it would not be appropriate to transfer the cost of credit card fees onto the community. Small business groups said that they were given just 8 hours' notice before the ATO's announcement, and businesses accused the Tax Office of utter hypocrisy for refusing to absorb the costs while the government expected small enterprises to take on the extra costs from Thursday. Senator Hume told Sunrise on Friday morning that the ATO must reverse their decision, and she said the coalition's calling on the government to reverse this change that the ATO is imposing on small businesses because, quite frankly, it's been very clear that this government doesn't understand small business and it's imposing unnecessary costs on them. Now, fellow member, Community Strong MP Allegra Spender said that she would also write to the ATO to request a reverse on the ban. Isn't that a bit embarrassing, like, for the government? You know, you're making these changes and you're saying that it's going to have a positive impact in a lot of ways. And it's true. None of us want to be paying like these credit card surcharges. But a business is going to have to absorb those charges one way or another, presumably. But then when you've got like the ATO going, oh, well, hang on a sec, we actually can't process those credit card payments anymore because we don't think it's appropriate to pass that surcharge on to customers. So we're not going to allow small businesses to pay with their credit card, when, as somebody else had messaged through to me a bit earlier this morning, pointing out the reasons why they do that around cash flow, etc. It just, like, you just sort of scratch your head and go, how did you not have these discussions beforehand? You know, for me, sitting in here, like, I've spoken about it for a couple of hours, you know, for a little bit yesterday and again today, and we've had really differing views from lots of different people or lots of different perspectives, not so much differing views. So even for me, you go, oh, yeah, like, on first sight, you think, oh, wonderful. You know, they're going to be getting rid of these credit card fees. But then the more you talk about it, the more you realise that it's not as clean cut as what it seems on the surface. So how do our politicians not do that, not listen to what they're being told? One of the other decisions that is that's you know, certainly raising some concerns, as we've heard about over recent weeks and again spoke about with Margie Osman today. Well, news.com is reporting this morning that Anthony Albanese has a responsibility to ensure that Australia's migration levels are under control after too many people were brought in after COVID lockdowns. That's what the New South Wales Premier, Chris Minns, has warned. So I guess you'd say it's quite the opposite to what we've been talking about in terms of the impact, but the New South Wales Premier has weighed in on Australia's most divisive debate with a tough message for his Labor colleagues in Canberra, saying the government is under pressure to reduce overall migration to the target of 225,000 instead of the constant overruns that have seen net migration rise to 300,000 a year. And he spoke to Kyle Sanderlands and said he wasn't afraid to take a strong message to Canberra in the interests of the state, even if it meant upsetting Labor colleagues. He said, in terms of immigration, in the years after COVID, too many people came into the country in a short space of time. He said, we had more than 500,000 people inside 12 months in that short space of time. Now I know what was happening at the time is the federal government was trying to juice up the economy, get the joint rolling, because we'd just gone through COVID. And then he went on to say, but it put massive pressure on the housing market, on our hospitals, on our emergency departments. Now, the initial flood of migrants occurred, is what's being reported, under the Morrison government after Australia's borders opened. And Chris Minns has said, so I feel like federal governments have got a responsibility and they're doing it to say no. This is how many people we're letting in and we're going to enforce the rules so we hit that number. And he said, I appreciate it does have an impact on skilled labour, but you've also got to think about how it can overwhelm services and make it more difficult for people. So, you know, as you can see there, based on what the Premier of New South Wales is saying, the needs and concerns in every state and depending on what area you live in and whether you are in a regional part of Australia or a capital city, the needs and wants of each state are really quite different. Now, let's head across to, well, to a story on News 24, which is being reported that a Victorian Labor MP has been slammed for dumping 18 kilograms of promotional e-waste with a recycling centre, accusing her office of clogging up landfills. So Bendigo e-waste took to Facebook on Wednesday, claiming a tub and two boxes full of individually wrapped promotional keychain torches had been dumped at its facility. The key rings belong to the office of a Victorian Labor MP, Marianne Thomas, and are understood to be from more than a decade ago. And the centre wrote on social media, we couldn't pick a tagline for this idiocracy. So here's our favourites, reduce, reuse, rethink. And it's a tub full of her old... Yeah, torches, and she's just dumped them there. So not good, or someone's dumped them there. A staffer from her office responded, claiming that the torches dated back to 2015 and the batteries were all flat. And a bit stupid, that's for sure. And really, you know, all of that small plastic stuff has to go somewhere, doesn't it? So you see it a lot with our politicians in terms of the signage, etc., and you hope that they're not just wasting things. Anyway, that's a whole other topic. let's go across, etc., and you hope that they're not just wasting things. Anyway, that's a whole other topic.

between July and September. So 3 months ago, Queensland adopted these new e-bike laws, which meant that riders had to be 16 or older. And since August 31, they now have to hold a driver's license to ride an e-device. And if riders are under the age of 16, they can be supervised by their parents or their caregiver. E-bikes cannot exceed 12 k's an hour, and all petrol-powered bikes, e-bikes with motors, are more powerful than 250 watts. Those bikes can only use a throttle, could be seized. So the Minister for Police and Emergency Services has confirmed that 2,486 traffic infringement notices were issued statewide, with 114 of them on the Gold Coast. And he added that 1,578 riders were fined for not wearing a helmet, 60 of whom were caught on the Gold Coast. So there you go. Interesting stuff. And I know that some people love those e-bikes. You know, if you're a parent that's having to get your kids to 57 sports every day, and if they're able to then get themselves on their e-bike safely to where they need to go, it can be helpful. But on the other side of it, it can be very dangerous, particularly with some of them that are really sort of hotted up e-bikes. And I know that some people can get them from overseas or various other places. They order them online and aren't necessarily compliant with what you'd expect. Now, let's head across and just maybe give you one more story in your whip around the nation, or we'll see how we're going. But let's talk footy, and news.com is reporting that Chris Fagan has confirmed, as we spoke about a little earlier this morning, that he is leaving the Brisbane Lions, finalising a secret plan that was at least 6 weeks in the making. The veteran coach led his team to that historic three-peat last week, with rumours quickly circulating about his future. He leaves on a high after the grand final success over Fremantle, describing the last 5 minutes of his coaching career as the best of my life. Now, Fagan said his goodbye to the club and to fans on Thursday, but his closest confidants knew his decision at least 6 weeks ago, according to Tom Morris. Now, according to this report, the Channel 7 reporter revealed Fagan had been worn out following a 10-year spell at the Lions, and he has transformed the club and led them to 3 successive flags, having previously spent 8 years with Hawthorn in 2 different roles, and prior to that was the assistant coach at Melbourne. And Fagan is 65 years old, and his coaching days appear to be over. It is understood that he wants to move back to Victoria and spend more time with his family. And of course, all eyes will be on now who replaces him. And senior assistant coach Cameron Bruce and football manager Danny Daly are among the internal candidates that are going to be considered to take over from him. And then apparently there's some external suitors, including former Collingwood coach Nathan Buckley, along with Premiership winning names Adam Simpson and Simon Goodwin. So we'll be keeping an eye on that, certainly, I'm sure, if you are a Brisbane fan. But look, that's pretty much it for us this morning. It's been another massive morning. It always is in here. And no doubt next week's going to be a busy one. If you've got something on your mind between now and Monday, we always love to hear from you. You can send us an email, 360@mix1049.com.au. Now, I'd given you 3 choices for the final song of the show, and they were Good Vibrations by Marky Mark and the Funky Bunch, Ice Ice Baby by Vanilla Ice, or Meatloaf, and that song, I Would Do Anything for Love. Now, I'm just having one last look at the text line, and it does look as though Meatloaf is in front. Kathleen, am I right to confirm? All right, guys, I hope you have a lovely weekend, and I hope you enjoy this one. It is Meatloaf. I Would Do Anything for Love.

0: 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DJ Jackie J and Captain Kirk will be dropping hit after hit. 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
6: Hi, I'm Phoebe Humphrey. Online gaming platforms are being put on notice with fresh calls for protections against child exploitation and extremist material to be beefed up. A new report has found major gaps in the way games like Roblox, Fortnite and Minecraft protect kids online. Australia's eSafety Commissioner Julie Inman-Grant telling Nine protections of child accounts are not on by default.
7: The primary demographic are 8 to 13-year-olds. So if you are a predator, whether you're a violent extremist or you're grooming for sexual purposes, you're going to go to the digital playgrounds where children are.
6: Israeli authorities say a pilot who attempted to hijack a Fly Dubai plane is an extremist. A man was arrested after stabbing his co-pilot 2 hours into the flight from Dubai to Tel Aviv, which was forced to make an emergency landing in Saudi Arabia. Donald Trump thinks there could be links to Iran and says he's prepared to take action if that's the case.
8: Oh, they'll be hit very hard. Don't worry. You just ask them. They know what happened.
6: Artificial intelligence will go under the microscope in a nation-leading royal commission in South Australia. A former federal judge and two tech experts will run the probe, looking into how AI benefits can be maximised while minimising risk. And new research has found LGBTQ plus Aussies are 3 times more likely to experience mental health disorders. Monash University researchers say they have a 3.5 times higher risk of experiencing high psychological distress compared to the rest of the population. In sport, the AFL free agency window opens today with a number of clubs lodging paperwork to finalise deals. That includes for Toby Green, who will join Geelong as an unrestricted free agent on a three-year deal. And Daly Cherry-Evans doesn't want the focus to fall on him as he prepares for his final NRL game in Sunday's decider against the Knights. The Roosters 5'8" is looking to bow out with a premiership.
9: The end is near, but the moment I allow myself to start thinking about all those sorts of fairy tales and storylines, I'll distract myself from what actually needs to be done this week.
6: That's the latest news and sport.

The Pet Shop Boys. We've got a lot of great tunes coming up in the next hour here at Mix 104.9. You've got Luke here on your Friday. We've got a big show as always lined up. We're going to be revealing our first clue right after this for Monday's Find My Geely. If you haven't heard of this, I'm going to be driving around Geely's brand new electric vehicle and doing my regular Roadrunner stuff, but every person that comes on down and finds me will go in the chance to win $1,000 worth of fuel. Yes, you have heard that right. We'll be giving the first clue on exactly where that is. Plus, Dan, he is out and about for the Luxor Festival. He's gone to quite an iconic Luxor venue. We'll be catching up with him and spinning the wheel of Luxor a little bit later, but let's jump back into some Queen. This one from 86, here at Mix. It's a kind of magic.

0: Cure. Definitely in love with this Friday, even though it's not that song. Here at Mix 104.9, the future of driving is here, and it's starting at a price of $28,322 at Darwin Geely. Now, if you haven't heard, we are giving you such an amazing prize right now. You're thinking of some of the most expensive things in your day-to-day life right now, and one of them's got to be fuel. Fuel is so expensive. So the team over at Geely, they're all electric cars, so you're not even spending money on fuel. They've given me one of their Geely cars, and I'm driving it around in replacement of the Roadrunner. I'm going to be driving this thing out with all of your morning freebies. Nothing is changing, but we are dropping some clues leading up to it, because if you do find me out and about on the streets, you could be walking away with $1,000 worth of fuel. Yes, you have heard that right. DMG Geely have really got the hook up here, so make sure you're listening out to Monday. I've got a little bit of a clue on exactly where I will be. All I'm going to say is birthplace. That's all I'm saying. I'm not giving you any more of a clue. If you want a better clue, you're going to have to listen in before 7:30 on Monday, and we'll be giving you clues each and every day at this time exactly. So come back Monday if you want to know the clue for Tuesday. Come back Tuesday if you want to know the clue for Wednesday, and so on and so forth. And you want to be listening to these clues, because it's $1,000 worth of fuel you could be getting your hands on. Hey, we're going to catch up with Dan. He's heading out and about for the Luxor Festival. He's at one of the most iconic venues on this year. We'll be going over exactly their dish and where he is right after this.
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0: You're on Mix 104.9. It's your friendly neighbourhood radio, Dan, out doing the scout for the Luxa League. I'm standing here with Chef Nico from Bessa. A couple of years ago, mate, you had just the Luxa burger. Now half the menu's on there. What have you got on offer for the Luxa League?
1: This year we have the beef Luxa burger. We have scramble hot mess, the scramble Hail Mary. We have the Turkish egg version with Luxa cheesecake. We have also the ice long black cold foam. And we have a Luxa noodle with a soup on the side.
0: I got stopped by one of your staff out the front and said the Luxa noodles are delicious. But I got to ask, what's the difference between the scrambled eggs and the Turkish eggs? What's the difference?
1: So the scrambled egg, we use the same base, Luxa cream. But then the scrambled eggs is nice scrambled eggs. Hot tomatoes, like chili tomatoes on the sauce. And then we have nice yuca on the nice focaccia. And then the Turkish egg is poached eggs with a little bit more spice. So we have a lot of sambal, and we have peanuts toasted, a little bit of fresh salad on top to give some freshness, and a nice focaccia on the sides too. So they are siblings.
0: What's your what's the one that's most fun for you to make?
1: The most fun, definitely the scramble.
0: The scramble?
1: Also the most work, but it's the most fun, yeah. The scramble and the beef, I love to do the beef as well. Then we caramelize the bean sprouts. Mm. It's a very nice.
0: Well, go check out darwinfestival.com.au. Make sure you update the Luxa League. Search Bessa. You'll get directions and the whole menu here, and start moving up those Luxa League. 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

0: Seems like Mick Jagger should have headed to Darwin, because there's plenty of satisfaction for the Luxor Festival. It did kick off yesterday, and every single day we are spinning the wheel of Luxor. Let's give it a good spin in the background. We're going to go over a new Luxor dish every single day. There's so many dishes. There's like over 200 dishes all across the territory that you can try. Let's have a look at what Luxor dish we are talking about today. Ooh, a Luxor Sour. Now, this is over at Rusk. This is a coconut washed rum, lemongrass infused vodka shaken with a house-made... Oh, I don't even know what type of juice that is. Lime, coconut cream, chili with a touch of ginger, finishing with a Tabasco swirl through the foam. Now, this is over at Rust. Oh, I actually don't even know where. Oh, it's over in Nightcliff. If you're in Nightcliff, this... Oh, I know where this is. This is... I know where Rust is. This is a beautiful little lounge that has really amazing cocktails. I've been here before. It's located, like, right behind the foreshore, in sort of tucked in there in Nightcliff. If you're looking to try something new, perfect for a Friday, a Luxor Sour. Maybe go there for knockoffs. Maybe go there for a couple of pre-drinks there. I wouldn't mind a Luxor Sour. I do like a bit of bite in my drinks. And with that Tabasco sauce, I reckon that's going to be great. But you can join the Luxor League today. There is so many great dishes. I was just doom scrolling last night, just going all through all of the dishes I wanted to try. There's so many great ones on there. Join the Luxor League and get around all of the Luxor goodness here in the territory.
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0: Powderfinger, one of the greatest Aussie rock bands of all time, and I will stand on that hill. Hey, make sure you're sticking around right after your national news and weather, because we are going to be talking about some of the venues showing the NRL Grand Final. It is on Sunday. There are so many great places all across the territory to watch the granny. Plus, we will be giving away another VIP ticket to our Mix 104.9 Grady's Party. It's October, folks, which means we're 21 days away till we are partying down at Flynn's Palmerston. I want to get you there in style. We'll be getting you another VIP ticket right after this here at Mix.
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6: Hello, I'm Monique Crichton. Airports are bracing for disruptions as Jetstar staff strike over a pay claim. But the airline insists it's got contingency plans in place as rolling stoppages impact travellers on the NRL Grand Final weekend. It's also a long weekend in New South Wales, SA, the ACT and Queensland. Three men have been arrested in Sydney after two women were assaulted in their homes in the city's southwest. The trio, aged 18, 19 and 20, allegedly forced their way into a Bankstown home early last month and then struck in Arncliffe this week. New South Wales police say they are confident the women were targeted.
7: I believe that these men had done some research and they believe that these women might be home alone and they might have money on the premises.
6: Parts of New South Wales and Victoria are on flood watch after a deluge. Melbourne has already recorded half of its average October rainfall. Australia's eSafety watchdog has issued a warning to parents about gaming giants failing to protect their kids. The eSafety Commissioner says platforms like Minecraft, Fortnite and Roblox are not doing enough to protect children from sexual exploitation. Platforms with the dominant purpose of gaming are not covered under the nation's under-16 social media ban. And Oscar-winning actor Jamie Foxx will be shooting in Melbourne next week. He's down under working on Deadlocked, a new fictional hostage drama set in a New York courtroom. In Sport, Knights legend Andrew John says it's all belief that's guiding Newcastle to success. The Knights will be looking to secure their first premiership in 25 years when they take on the Roosters on Sunday.
8: Ticker and belief, and now there's that momentum, but now the groundswell, the emotion behind it with the fans. It's like they opened the stadium Sunday in Newcastle to watch it on the big screen. They sold out in 3 minutes. 27,000 going to watch it.
6: That's thanks to Nine. And in the AFL, giant Toby Green is now a Cat under free agency. That's the latest in news and sport.
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0: Having a look over at your tides, we left that high tide of 6.55 metres at 8.30 this morning. So we're on our way to a low tide of 1.22 metres at 3.40 this afternoon. A sunny one with some light winds, expected tops of 34 in the city, 37 in the rural area and 37 in Katherine.
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It's definitely not the original from Michael Jackson, but it'll get you up and about moving for your Friday afternoon. You've got Luke here. Now, with October coming to a start, it means we are edging ever so closer to our Mix 104.9 Grady's party. Yes, it is the biggest party we have on the calendar. I'm so excited to see all you mixers, not only out and about in public, you know, enjoying a bit of a party, but also dressed up in your 80s gear. But there is one problem with our party. We do need a soundtrack, and that's where I'm asking you on 89411049. 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All you have to do is call up on 89411049. Give me your go-to Grady song. This is a great... This one would be perfect. Come on, we can get this one on the list if you want. Some In Excess. 89411049. 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

0: Sarah's going to be taking over the mics from 2 o'clock onwards. And sometime between 2 and 4, she's going to be giving away this is honestly an amazing prize for Honey, I Shrunk the Bills. It is thanks to the guys over at Silk's Laser Clinic over in Casuarina Square and Gateway Palmerston. You can experience the Silk difference today, and you definitely will be experiencing the Silk's difference when you are walking away with one of the many prizes that they are giving away thanks to Honey, I Shrunk the Bills. Simply listen in to Sarah on exactly when that cue to call is, and you can win yourselves a full EmmySculpt abdominal treatment. These treatments are like hundreds and hundreds of dollars, and you're going to be walking away with it for completely free. All you've got to do, listen in after 2 o'clock with Sarah to see exactly when that will be given away. Hey, we're jumping back into the music with some Akadaka and Ice House. Oh, what a duo, by the way. It's coming up right after this here at Mix.
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0: Bust out your red cordial. Make sure you get those VCRs ready because the grand final for the NRL is this weekend, and there are so many great pubs and clubs that are showing it here in the territory that you can head along to watch. Obviously, there's your iconic venues like Shags. They're going to be doing it. They're actually offering a $28 footy platter for the Sunday during the grand final. But there are so many other great venues that don't come to mind as soon as you think of great sporting venues. Like there's the Darwin Ski Club. They'll be showing it on their big screen. They've got a massive, I didn't realize how big of a screen the ski club actually does have until you go down there and then you realize this is a great place to watch your footy. There's also the precinct, there's the casino as well. I actually didn't think of the casino till the AFL grand final, and I didn't realize they actually have the biggest TV in the territory. Yes, they in their sports bar, it is the biggest one. So if you want big screen entertainment, that's probably going to be the best place. Hopefully everyone does have a safe grand final. I'm back in the Knights. I'm on the Knights hype train. I know that our GM, Anik, is a Roosters fan, so please don't fire me, but I got to get around the Knights. I got to get around the VCR. I just love the Newey culture. Newey is just such a great place. I've never been, but I've known a couple people that are there. I've tried some VCRs. It's a delicious drink. If you haven't heard of a VCR, maybe try some responsibly this weekend. Remember to drink responsibly if you are drinking. Organize a sober bob, order Ubers, taxis, maybe even get a hotel if you're staying in the city, whatever prevents you from drinking and driving. We're going to jump to some Alex Lloyd and Aerosmith right after this.
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0: 2 o'clock, it's nearly here at Mix 104.9, which means it's time for me to get on out of here. Hopefully you've had a lovely Friday. There's so much stuff happening all across the territory. I mean, the Luxa Festival has kicked off. I can't wait for a whole weekend of Luxa. I'm just going to be eating some of these amazing dishes. I actually had a Luxa pie this morning from Fanny Bay Bakery. It's pretty good. It's a pretty good pie. If you're a fan of your pies and Luxa, you'll definitely love that one at Fanny Bay Bakery. But there's also the grand final. The NRL is this Sunday, kicking off at around 7 o'clock our time. I'm so excited. I'm back in Nui. I really want the Knights to win. I love Newcastle. I was just saying before about VCRs, one of my favorite drinks. If you haven't tried a VCR, remember to try them responsibly. But Sarah's going to be hopping in the studio next. You can catch me tomorrow from 9 o'clock. I'm going to be hopping in the studio all the way up until 2 o'clock Saturday morning. And, how could I forget? Monday, we're going to be having the fuel crock out and about with a $50 fuel voucher. Darwin Mazda's going to be, the guys in the morning are going to be giving away a $200 fuel voucher. And 7:30 in the morning, out and about on the Roadrunner, I'm going to give you the chance to win yourself $1,000 worth of fuel thanks to DMG Geely. 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But that's my time, so see ya!
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8: Hello, I'm Monique Crichton. Labor is promising to crack down on lawyers and migration agents who pursue visa applications with no reasonable prospect of success. It's part of a wider migration overhaul, which will also see many international students barred from bringing their families here. Assistant Citizenship Minister Julian Hill telling a conference that won't impact those already in the country.
9: And families already in Australia are fully grandfathered. As an exception, because this government's not in the business of breaking up families who are already onshore here.
8: A Queensland man will spend at least 12 years behind bars, sentenced for facilitating the sexual abuse of 25 children in the Philippines. The 62-year-old from Brisbane pleaded guilty to 98 child abuse-related offences. Two violent home invasions in Sydney's southwest have resulted in the arrest of three men aged between 18 and 20. New South Wales police allege the trio attacked women at home alone in Bankstown and Arncliffe a month apart. And they say the violence was of the highest order.
10: They're armed with a knife. They used duct tape to restrain these women, put them over their mouth. They had duct tape over their mouth. They assaulted the women, punching a woman. You don't need to do that to overcome a solo female. The violence was over the top.
8: It's believed money was the target. And word is the Screaming Jets will be performing at the NRL Grand Final on Sunday. It could be an omen for the Knights as the band started in Newcastle. In sport, a blow for the Roosters ahead of Sunday's Grand Final with Connor Watson ruled out. He's failed to overturn his Category 1 HIA ruling from last week following meetings with independent neurologists, so he won't be able to line up against the Knights on Sunday. Player movement is underway in the AFL. Toby Green is joining Geelong from the Giants as an unrestricted free agent, while Joel Amati is leaving Sydney for Carlton. That's the latest in news and sport.
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11: Well, at 20 to 4 this afternoon, we'll reach a low tide of 1.2 metres, and at 10 o'clock tonight, a high of 6.6. It's been a beautiful sunny day today. In saying beautiful, it's been very hot. Few light winds, much the same conditions going into the weekend. Tops of 34 in the city today, 37 in the rural, 37 in Katherine.
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0: It's Mix 104.9. Good afternoon, everyone. It is just on 20 past two. Hope you're having a fantastic Friday. Honestly, mine has been a very busy afternoon. I am currently getting my costume ready. I am hosting Oktoberfest tonight at Mindle Beach Casino Resort. In fact, I'm actually going to be there the entire weekend. They are turning the pavilion into a Bavarian-style beer hall. This is the closest thing you're going to get to Oktoberfest without actually going over to Germany. I promise you, they've got all the German beer. They've got the traditional eats, bratwurst, I know pretzels. They are cooking up a storm there. And the live entertainment. Yes, the full German feel will be as soon as you walk through the door. You're just going to be feeling it. I have like this really traditional outfit for Oktoberfest for tonight. It's like a longer, goes like down past the knee. It's like got the apron and everything. Yeah. If you've gone all out, enter in the best dress competitions. I'm going to have prizes with the sausage throwing contest, the Stein holding. If you haven't decided to come down, please do. And I'm actually going to make it extra special and have you come down with me. I've got two free tickets left. These are the last ones left. Absolutely last. It's for free. You'll get a beer stein glass, take home glass, and you'll get it full as well when you arrive, right? 8941 1049. You can call through right now. This is to spend Oktoberfest with me at Mindle Beach Casino Resort. Like I said, the absolute last tickets that I'll give away for free. If you're thinking, oh, actually, I can't go tonight, I'll go tomorrow. That's all right. Jump onto humanitix.com. That is where you'll find the tickets. And yeah, it's super cheap and you get the take home stein glass with the ticket. So come and make an Oktoberfest out of it with me. Look, calls are coming through 8941 1049 if you'd like these last freebies.
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0: 1049. Sarah here with you this afternoon. Hope you're having a fantastic start to the weekend. Yes, I'm calling it 2:30 on a Friday. Goodness, we are thinking about the weekend. And some of you even managed to get and score today off, especially if you are participating in the Corroboree Park Challenge for 2026. This is an event run out of the Palmerston Game Fishing Club. It's always a really great fishing comp for the whole family. And this year, reports are that, yeah, there's been a lot of registrations from families. I think that's about 65% are actually kids. So, yeah, it's super awesome. They're going to be fishing Corroboree Billabong, Hardy's Lagoon, Mary River Billabong and Shady Camp. So they're probably all out there now. I think it was lines in at 12 o'clock and then it's lines out on Sunday at 1, which I'll be running the presentation at the Corroboree Park Tavern on Sunday. So, yeah, if you are listening right now and you're only just getting out there, good luck on the challenge. I hope that lots of barra are being caught. You know what would be better? Yeah, if any of those had a little red tag. Smash Mouth on the other side of this.
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0: Mix 104.9 in just a few hours until official kickoff of round one of the NTFL. Yep, it's come around already, starting this weekend. And tonight, our girl Duffy from the Early Birds is at TIO Stadium tonight for the season launch with the AFLNT and as grounds announcer for the kickoff games. So, yeah, get down. Get amongst it for all the volunteers. Good luck for all the players. It is going to be a hell of a season. Can't wait. National News is coming up next.
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11: Hello, I'm Monique Crichton. Well, there are some changes coming into force when it comes to international student visas. Most will be barred from bringing families with them. Assistant Citizenship Minister Julian Hill standing by Labor's reform.
12: Australia welcomes genuine students seeking a premium Australian education, but the government will not back down from seeking to manage the size and the shape of the onshore student market.
11: There's been swift reaction to Trade Minister Don Farrell suggesting Aussie super funds invest more in the US meat industry as a way to shield lamb producers from additional US tariffs. Opposition leader Angus Taylor among those reaching for the clippers.
13: I don't know where this idea came from. He's got a lot of explaining to do if he's going to convince me and I'm sure many Australians on this one.
11: An Aussie caravan business has collapsed amid a major financial dispute. Customers of Maverick campers have been left in limbo after the company plunged into administration, reportedly owing $500,000. The company operates four showrooms across the country. A Perth man wanted on drugs and money laundering charges in WA has been arrested in Colombia. He's been hiding out there since 2018 and is wanted at home for being an alleged drug baron. He's expected to be handed over to Aussie authorities for extradition soon. And Kelly Clarkson is getting candid about her dating life, revealing she's not ready to get back out there. The singer says she's happily single and focusing on her kids. Kelly's ex-husband died of cancer just over a year ago.
2: In sport, heartbreak for Roosters star Connor Watson. He's been officially ruled out of this weekend's grand final against the Knights. He's failed to receive clearance from an independent doctor after suffering a head knock in the opening minute of last week's game. And the Tassie Jack Jumpers managed a 2-point win over Melbourne United last night in the NBL. Tonight, the Sixers face the Hawks in Wollongong and South East Melbourne Phoenix tackle the Wildcats in Perth. That's the latest in news and sport.
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3: 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Accident breakdown free at the moment. Roadworks continuing on the Stuart Highway, Lagoon Road, Berrima Road between the Wade Bridge and Northern Cement, and Wishart Road between Kirkland Road and Hastings Deering as well. 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
0: We will reach a low tide in 40 minutes. 1.2 metres. A high of 6.6 tonight at 10 o'clock. Sunny day today, and it should be much the same conditions going into the weekend. Still that very slight chance of some rain. Tops of 34 today in the city, 37 in the rural, 37 in Catherine.
10: 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Thanks to Murray Oakley, Darwin's favourite electrical store. Okay.

Mix 104.9. It's almost on at 3:15. Sarah here with you this afternoon, and lots happening around this weekend. I know everyone says, oh, we get towards the end of the year and it slows down. Not at all. There's still so much. And look, we love our sport. I was talking about the NTFL kicking off this weekend, but also they're wrapping up the Darwin International, the pro tour that's here in the top end. It's been going for the last couple of weeks now, but this weekend we'll see the finals, the Darwin International Pro Tour Finals, and that happens on Sunday. And they're making a day of it on Sunday. It's called the Sunday Slam. From 1 o'clock, you can take the whole family down to Tennis NT. They're just at Morara, and they're going to have free face painting. They've got a petting zoo, free ice cream for the first 100 kids that get through the gate. Then they've got games and giveaways. And then, of course, you're going to be able to watch the tennis action with those finals kicking off at 3 o'clock. So, yep, gates open from 1, and you can find out more at tennis.com.au. The Darwin International Pro Tour Finals this Sunday, along with the AO 1-Point Slam. So make an afternoon of it if you're looking for something to do on Sunday. Day.

0: a wonderful Friday. And we have been banging on about it all week. It is finally locked in, the 23rd of October at Flynn's Palmerston, the Grady's party. Oh, it's a fantastic night. That's why so many people talk about it. And it warrants it. I mean, it was the best era of music. It was the best era for, you know, outfits. It was just so much fun. And the night really is as well. Now, anyone's invited, anybody can come along and celebrate the 80s with us at Flynn's on the 23rd of October. But now is a chance to pick up a couple of Mix 1049 tickets that gets you the Mix 1049 treatment, and that is food and drinks for the night as well. Now that sounds like the 80s. 8941 1049, if you'd like to call through right now, I will get you that double pass. It is well ahead of time, but look, if you're coming along to the party, you may as well make sure you get a little bit of extra special treatment out of it. 8941 1049, calls through for those tickets to the Grady's party.
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9: Accident and breakdown free around the place this afternoon. Busy though, McMinn Street in the city, the Stuart Highway, Berrima, also Wilder Road at Bayview. Roadworks continuing to on the Stuart Highway, Lagoon Road at Buscott Avenue between Rustania Avenue and Lakeview Boulevard. 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The early birds with Dan and Duffy, Monday morning from 5:30.
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0: 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Time, every new beginning comes from some other beginnings. And I have no doubt you're all singing along as we get closer and closer to home time for the week. You know, only for those who don't have to do it tough on the weekends. It's Mix 104.9 and it is on 20 to 4. We are doing Honey, I Shrunk the Bills. And that's what we want to do for as many top-end families as we can, is make it that much easier to get through the piles and piles of bills that just keep coming through. Now, we sometimes just need to ensure that you're still doing the luxuries of life, but having, you know, enough money to pay the bills. So we have teamed up with Silk Laser Clinics at Casuarina Square and at Gateway Palmerston for you to experience the Silk difference today. 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You're not going to be looking after your skin. So this little voucher will enable you to do that. Yes, I have a voucher right now to give away, 8941 1049. And this is to do the M-Sculpt abdominal treatments that they've got, where you can build muscle, burn fat, and they do it with lots of different types of technologies. They're very knowledgeable at Silk Laser Clinics. It's non-invasive and it's going to make you feel like $1 million. 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
0: Well, some families across the Northern Territory are preparing for the return to school. I know parents are probably so ready for it. They return to school next week, next Tuesday, the 6th of October. And after that September break, getting back into a regular routine from day one gives children the best chance to settle quickly, reconnect with their classmates, the teachers, and continue building knowledge and skills that they're going to need throughout the year. Every school day counts. 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And the return to school can bring challenges as well for some families. We get that. That's why they've got school attendance officers, and they work across the territory with practical advice, local solutions, and tailored support to help overcome barriers to attendance. 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But start the term strong by making your child back to school, making sure they're back to school on Tuesday, the 6th of October, because every school day counts.
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0: 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And we're giving you, loads of prizes across the week with many different local businesses who are trying to alleviate the pressures of everyday living. Kristen, are those bills racking up?
1: Always.
0: Honestly, if I ever get someone on the radio go, nah, Sarah, I don't have any, like, I'm going to be...
1: It's really bad.
0: Look, it is important to look after ourselves and get the bills paid. So you reckon you're going to be heading to Silk Laser Clinics?
1: Oh, I want to get stuff done. I've been waiting to save up.
0: And that's it. Yep. Stop waiting to save up. Let's
1: look
0: give
1: after
0: you this...
1: myself for a bit.
0: Yes, let's give you this voucher so you can do it.
1: Oh, thank you.
0: No problems. Have you got much planned
1: Appreciate
0: for the weekend?
1: I work on weekends, but I have tomorrow off, so...
0: I was just talking to people like you who are the ones stuck doing it on the weekend. Well, I hope you get through it, and I hope this gives you a little bit of something to look forward to, okay?
1: Oh, thank you so much. I really appreciate it.
0: Doing it on the weekend. Well, I hope you get through it, and I hope this gives you a little bit of something to look forward to, okay?
1: Oh, thank you so much. I really appreciate it.

0: Mix 1049. As we wrap it up this afternoon, just a few minutes away from 4 o'clock. And I'm going to have to put a photo up because no one believes I am in full German costume. I'm ready to host Oktoberfest tonight at the Middle Beach Casino Resort. I'm pumped for it. Officially, the doors open at 6 o'clock. Humanitix, you can get your tickets. It goes till about 11 o'clock tonight, but then it's on again tomorrow from 2. And so much fun. All right, we got loads of great German food, German beer, German fun, games. The dancers are going to be there again. They're spectacular. If you wanted to feel like you are actually at the real Oktoberfest, this is where it's going to be. And yeah, like I said, I'm fully decked out and everyone in the building is sort of looking at me a little bit weird. I just love getting into character. Anyway, whatever you are doing this weekend, stay safe as always. And I have no doubt that I'll see you at some point. Otherwise, back on air Monday. Have a fantastic weekend, everybody.
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7: Hello, I'm Monique Crichton. It's shaping up to be a dry start to the weekend for Queensland and Western Australia, but it's a different story for New South Wales and Victoria. And Dean Naramore from the Bureau says it'll be wet again tomorrow.
8: The focus really will be through Victoria and eastern New South Wales, where we're going to see severe thunderstorms with large hail, damaging winds and heavy rainfall. We also could see heavy rainfall leading to flooding through southern parts of Victoria.
7: Labor's under attack for suggesting Australian super funds should invest in the US meat sector to help shield our sheep farmers from potential further tariffs. It's been put forward during a trip by Trade Minister Don Farrell, but quickly shot down by opposition leader Angus Taylor.
9: Now, if the government wants to go and buy American sheep, they need to explain that to the Australian people. But I can tell you what, they shouldn't be using Australians' money to do it.
7: Customers of caravan maker Maverick Campers have been left in the lurch after the company announced its closure. The Adelaide-based business was plunged into liquidation amid a $500,000 finance dispute affecting showrooms across four locations. And Sarah Jessica Parker has hit the red carpet in a gown threaded with pink ballet ribbons. The 61-year-old is the founding chair of Ballet's Fall Fashion Gala in New York. Hubby Matthew Broderick tagged along for the cause close to her heart. In sport, Connor Watson's out of the Roosters' side to face the Knights in Sunday's NRL Grand Final. He couldn't get clearance after a head knock. Carlton has climbed to third on the AFLW table with a 36-24 victory over the Hawks. Richmond and Geelong meet tonight. Former Perth scorcher Nick Hobson will make the leap to Hobart this summer after signing on for the Canes in the Big Bash League. And there are two practice sessions today ahead of this weekend's Malaysian Grand Prix. That's the latest in news and sport.
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10: Looking good out there this afternoon. No accidents or breakdowns. Busy though, McMinn Street of the city, Wilder Road at Bayview, the Stuart Highway, Berrima, and roadworks continuing too on Berrima Road between the Worry Bridge and Northern Cement. This week at IGA, get Primo Shortcut Rindless Bacon, 750 grams, half price, just $8.40. That's worth putting over for. Ends October 6th at participating stores, excludes IGA local grocer. The early birds with Dan and Duffy, Monday morning from 5.30.
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15: 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Bad Amanda.
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17: What a creep. I've heard them describe him as a drunken idiot.
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21: Jonesy and Amanda, those are names that you would never forget.
22: It's showtime.
23: It's Jonesy and Amanda. Do you have a special subject?
14: No, I don't really. You do, though. I know you do. In fact, you've got a few. You always, you know, it's very hard for me to give you a compliment, but you know a lot of stuff and you remember things.
23: Why is it so hard for you to give me a compliment?
14: Just accept the compliment.
23: Yeah, no, but...
14: The compliment is that you have an extremely good memory, and if you hear something once, annoyingly, you'll hold on to it and you will remember it.
23: Well, you do the same, friend. It's like I'm looking into a mirror.
14: You often say I'm a dredger.
23: But you are a giant dredger. Oh, there'll be something I've done to
14: like 10 minutes before. It will be 10 minutes before, and you say, why are you bringing that
23: some
14: up? I'll
23: minor,
14: say, it was last half
23: some
14: hour.
23: Some minor slight from 1999, and you'll bring it up.
14: That wasn't minor. We are discussing Jonesy and his very specialist subject.
23: And Amanda's fight with ChatGPT. That's coming up as well. It's Jonesy and Amanda driving you home.

0: Jonesy and Amanda driving you home.
1: I'm always intrigued by people who have very specific fields of specialist interest. After all my years at Beyond 2000, I think I know a little bit about a lot of things, but I haven't deep dived on a single thing.
0: That's why you're in commercial radio.
1: Maybe.
0: Same as me.
1: Yeah. Do you have any specialists kind of knowledge?
0: Oh, musical information?
1: Yeah.
0: Well, tell me, do you want me to, you ask me anything you want?
1: No. Yeah. That's, everyone what expects about, you to know musical stuff.
0: What about, motorcycles, Harley Davidson motorcycles.
1: No, I know that's them. That's boring.
0: What about you? Do you have any?
1: No.
0: Like Barry Manilow, I look at you and you.
1: You would think so, wouldn't you? I was once on a cruise with my friend Melanie. We're mm-hmm. both the biggest Barry Manilow fans. And we were on a cruise. There was a Barry Manilow impersonator. And we didn't care. We were there.
0: Yeah.
1: And there was a quiz night. And we thought, how hard can this be? There's another woman, an American, who put her hand up and answered all the questions before we had a chance. We were humrumphing. We were pulling giant faces. Steam was coming out of our ears.
0: Painting the picture, Barry Manilow impersonator, you and Melanie and the American, and that was all.
1: Pretty much. It was a very attractive tableau, as you can imagine.
0: Did she have some sort of pink hair?
1: No, she had the classic American tourist. I don't want to be rude about this, but there's a certain genre of American tourist who looks like they're wearing they wear the jeans and the runners and a T-shirt, the vanity free, that really short cropped hair, not a skerrick of makeup and vanity free. She was the woman. And then there was Melanie and I who looked like a picture of decorum, as you can imagine.
0: Of course, I'd imagine.
1: The reason I'm asking about this is that I've been reading about this man here who rates benches. He travels the world and rates benches. He's got 18,000 followers on his socials about people who look at him as he rates benches around the world. So this is his marking system. They need to have armrests and a backrest. There needs to be a curvature of the seat. And he likes a bench made out of wood. He gives a mark for the base. It has to be concrete or paved so you don't get muddy feet.
0: Mm-hmm.
1: Three marks for the view and the location. And you get an extra mark if it's got wow factor.
0: Great.
1: And then in light of that, I came across this other woman. She's only a young woman who has a really quirky and specific field of interest. She was on Mastermind. I'll let her explain it all.
2: Your name?
3: Emily Medhurst.
2: Your occupation?
3: Policy researcher.
2: And your specialist subject?
3: Transport for London maquette.
2: The history of the carpet-like fabric used to cover the seats of the capital's public transport vehicles. In 2 minutes. Here we go. Which design depicting landmarks such as the Dome of St. Paul's and the London Eye is named after the publicity manager who commissioned moquettes for London Transport in the 1930s?
3: Barman.
2: Yes, in the 1990s, a branded moquette featuring lines of classification headings from the Yellow Pages telephone directory was used on which tube line?
3: Circle.
2: Yes, Bushy and Belsize are two moquettes created by which designer, following the brief that the material needed to look fresh at all times, even after bricklayers had sat on it?
3: Enid Mark.
2: Yes, the 1940s moquette known as Roundel or Bullseye was originally attributed to Eddie Chapman, but was later discovered to be the work of which other designer?
3: Joy Jarvis.
2: It was Joy Jarvis.
1: It was Joy Jarvis.
0: How do you know
1: I'm glad
0: that?
1: When they're designed, then they're talking about when bricklayer sat on it, it was Enid Marks and not Richard. Oh, no, I'm sorry, I meant skid.
0: Yeah.
1: Oh, that's dreadful.
0: Yeah, you've mucked that up.
1: I've completely mucked it up.
0: Okay. Subject,
1: what Amanda? Would be your specialist subject? And it can't be Harley Davidson's and it can't be.
0: What about Suzuki motorcycles?
1: No.
0: Hondas? I got no motorcycles.
1: No motorcycles.
0: You know, when I was a kid, I was a big fan of outboard motors.
1: All right, done.
0: But hang on.
1: I'm going to get onto it. When we return, I'm going to quiz you.
0: Just like your cutting humour, which we just witnessed.
1: I'm going to quiz you.
0: On outboard. No, actually, I'm up for motors. This because I had every catalogue. Whenever I'd go along as a kid, and I didn't have a boat. I didn't have an outboard motor. My dad didn't have a boat. But I used to love particularly outboard motors. And I used to like the through hub exhaust. When the through hub exhaust came out, that was my bag.
1: Was it?
0: Yeah.
1: Next to nave.
0: Up until that, they didn't have through hub exhaust.
1: This may be a terrible idea for a segment. Plate. Okay.
0: But then when the through hub exhaust came out.
1: Maybe we could go back to your musical knowledge. No, I'm going to ask you questions about outdoor motors when we return.
0: Outdoor motors or outboard motors?
1: Outboard motors. What about indoor motors? No. All right. Outboard motors. I'm going to ask you some questions.
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0: Hello, it's Jonesy and Amanda driving you home.
1: We've been talking about specialist subjects and a woman that I saw on English Mastermind, and she had a very specific field of interest.
2: And your specialist subject?
3: Transport for London maquette.
2: The history of the carpet-like fabric used to cover the seats of the capital's public transport vehicles. In 2 minutes, here we go. Which design depicting landmarks such as the Dome of St. Paul's and the London Eye is named after the publicity manager who commissioned moquettes for London Transport in the 1930s?
3: Barman.
2: Yes.
1: So I asked you what your field of interest was, and you've actually got a lot of knowledge. You actually do. You're a very knowledgeable person.
0: Yeah, well, that's
1: music.
0: Why I'm in this business.
1: I'm being sincere about you. You have more knowledge than I think most people in this industry do. It's not always good knowledge. That's might be about episode 4 of The Love Boat in 1978.
0: Was that when Isaac found true love?
1: See, yes.
0: That's a very nice thing for you to say.
1: No, I think you're a very knowledgeable person because I'm stunned at your memory. Information goes in and it actually really stays in. You have an incredible
0: memory. But not important
1: memory.
0: Information.
1: No, it's never important
0: Unfortunately,
1: information.
0: Unfortunately, it's nothing important. It's just junk.
1: But you know things about music, you know things about motorcycles. But so we've nominated outboard motors that you say you used to be obsessed with.
0: When I was a boy, I was obsessed with outboard motors. Okay. I don't know why, I just like the look of them.
1: All right, well, let's start the show.
0: Okay.
1: Well, hello and welcome to What Does Brendan Jones Know About Outdoor Motors?
0: Outboard motors.
1: Outboard motors.
0: Yep.
1: And today, what are the chances where our contestant is Brendan Jones? Hello, Brendan. Tell us a bit about yourself.
0: Thanks, Eddie.
1: Enough. Okay. You ready for question one?
0: Yes, I am. Thank you, mate.
1: You turn the music down. It's very irritating. Thank you. What's the purpose of a flywheel's magnets in many outboards?
0: Well, that's what generates, that's the alternator that generates the power, that provides the 12-volt power through the, and the alternator is depending on which one. But also, if you've got CDI ignition, am I near it?
1: I'll read the answer I've got here and see if that's what you're saying. They interact with the stator to generate electrical power.
0: But yeah, it's
1: depending on the ignition system, contribute to ignition operation.
0: Which is pretty much what I just said.
1: Was it? Okay, I'll give you that. Question number two, Brendan.
0: Well, what do I win, by the way?
1: Oh, wait and see. What's the most common reason an otherwise healthy outboard fails to reach its recommended watt RPM?
0: Well, it could be fuel starvation, bad injectors, a lack of fuel, lack of air, lack of spark.
1: What about incorrect propeller selection? Too much pitch is a common cause.
0: Well, I was about to go into the propeller and pitch.
1: Come
0: well, you weren't specific. You weren't specific. You didn't mention from the power head to the propeller.
1: Okay. Here's question number three.
0: I'd like to.
1: Here's question number three. What is the purpose of a torque tab on an outboard?
0: That goes on the cavitation plate and it deems the torque of where whatever the propeller's thrust is coming out, you can set the torque tab. So as what bias of the engine? Well,
1: that's
0: pull away
1: not
0: from
1: what it
0: your,
1: says here.
0: It does.
1: How do you know what it says here?
0: Because it says, because you're.
1: What it says is to counteract steering torque and improve straight line handling.
0: That's exactly what I just said.
1: Did you think, Ryan, that's what he knows?
0: Oh, that's bullshit. That's exactly what I just said.
1: This is why you can't go on those shows because you're too rude. Here's one more. Why do single propeller outboards tend to produce steering torque?
0: Because of the aforementioned torque tab, because there's only one propeller. It's pitched for one side.
1: Well, look, that's not what this says.
0: Well,
1: it says
0: the
1: rotating propeller and its interaction with the water create asymmetric.
0: That's exactly what I said.
1: No, you did asymmetric force. They'd be transmitted through the motor to the boat. Look at your face. You know you're
0: You're doing a terrible job, Eddie.
1: Well, if you could answer a couple of questions, what a shame. You haven't won anything. You know what you were going to win?
0: What?
1: You know how I've been doing my vocal exercises and blowing bubbles into the water? That's 4 days old and you were going to win that. Everyone goes home empty-handed.
0: Worst game show I've ever been on.
1: And you've been on some shockers.
0: I've been on some dreadful. I was on Poo Your Pants for Cash.
1: I won that, if I remember correctly. I'm dining out on it.
0: Okay, thank you.
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0: 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Ooh, I gotta have faith. Because I gotta have faith. I gotta have faith. Faith.
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1: Have you used ChatGPT much?
2: ChatGPT? I like how Boris...
1: Johnson.
2: I was going to say Yeltsin.
1: Boris Yeltsin said, gee, he was ahead of his time.
2: ChatGPT. And then some people say ChatGTP. I haven't used it, no. It's amazing the applications, though. But I know a lot of people that use it, but I don't use it.
1: Well, people are having relationships and all kinds of things with it, and that's their...
2: So with the ChatGPT?
1: Yeah, because the ChatGPT learns a lot about you, and you go, well, I've never felt so seen. And you go, well, duh, you're telling it everything about yourself.
2: But it's
1: that's
2: like looking in a mirror.
1: Yeah. Like, because in a normal relationship, you only listen to part of the things I would say to you. A ChatGPT just echoes you back.
2: It echoes you back, but it would be like a fitting room mirror or a McDonald's mirror. They always make you look better.
1: McDonald's mirror?
2: McDonald's have got slim, this is just my own thing, but they've got mirrors that don't make you look like a big fatso.
1: So you order more?
2: No, just so when you're in there, you think, okay, I'll get the quarter pounder because I think I look all right. And then you walk outside and you see your reflection in the window of the shop and you go, jeepers.
1: When did that happen?
2: Yeah.
1: Well, I thought I'd use ChatGPT to help me find some reading material. I'm in a book club and things, but I thought I'd just experiment in a way. And I told it what I had been reading and I said, this book has been brilliant, but it's not a quick page turner. I've loved the language of it, but I'm like looking for a holiday read. And it said, oh, that sounds nice. And so it suggested some things. And weirdly, I've read them all. And I said, typed in, well, I've actually read those suggestions. Got any others? And it said, oh, that's amazing. Well, would you like these ones? It said, wow, I've read those. And then it says to me, you and I have a lot of overlap in our reading taste. And we sort of became pals. And so back and forth about what I'd read and what it thought would be great. I said, I've got these two books on my bedside table. Which one of these is better for a holiday read? And it analysed both of them and said, if you like this and you like that. And it was amazing. And at the end, I said, thank you. And then I went back to read the conversation. You know how you feel you've really bonded? It's like a new romance almost. You go back to look at your correspondence together.
2: Mm.
1: The very first line I had written is, I like Reading.
2: The town.
1: Oh, I felt so embarrassed in front of my new best friend that that's how the whole conversation meant to start. I like reading. These are the things I've read.
2: Yep.
1: So I typed, I like Reading was how I'd begun. How embarrassing. So then I typed, look, apologies for misspelling reading, the irony. And I thought it would just say back, hilarious, no problem. Instead, it pointed out all my other typos as well.
2: Oh.
1: It said, no apology needed. The fact it was in a sentence about reading makes it much funnier. Readers are often the worst typists because their brains race ahead of their fingers. And then it listed all the other typos that I had made. Rat it years ago. Give a ut another spin. All of these in your previous messages told me you were typing quickly. Piss off. If I was hoping to, if this had been a boyfriend, how passive aggressive and even just aggressive. And so I threw my phone on the bed and I thought, this friendship is over.
2: That was it.
1: That was it. It should have just said, no problem, hilarious, the end.
2: Yeah.
1: Don't point out all my typos. Thank you.
2: That's what you get for arguing with a bot.
1: Last time it's seeing my bot, that's for sure. Okay. Friendship over.
2: Well, like you didn't get to that point in the relationship.
1: You're quite right.
2: They might have released that online.
1: I hope it hasn't heard this conversation. I'm still needy.
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14: 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Busy though, McMinn Street in the city, the Stuart Highway, Berrima, also Wilder Road at Bayview, and roadworks continuing to on Berrima Road between the Wade Bridge and Northern Cement. 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

0: Hello there, it's Jonesy Demanda driving you home. I've just had some derision from the young people at the radio station. I brought in my local newspaper and it was a bit sodden from the dew. So I brought it in. I've just been drying it out on my desk.
1: How here. Old are you?
0: I love reading my local newspaper.
1: You're going to bring your slippers in.
0: Because the local newspaper for me, I go straight to the letters to the editor. Largely, it's kids on e-bikes, then it's dogs off leashes, and then someone's elderly relative who was disorientated.
1: Let me guess. Fell over, and it's a thank you to the strangers who helped.
0: And then they say, you don't see that anymore these days, but then I would argue, actually, in the paper every week, someone's helping out everyone. So really, yip-yah. So that's pretty much what we have in there. But then I like to look at other local newses, like around the world, like Essex, for example. You know, over in Essex?
1: Mm-hmm.
0: And if I go to my big wall of intros, we've got local news. I'm just looking.
1: I bet you've got one for Essex. You've got one for everywhere.
0: Aberdeen.
1: Yeah, it starts with an E.
0: There it is, Brian. Local news happening now in Essex. Locally. A man left a dog walker distressed after they spotted him walking around a nature reserve in a compromising position. I'll let this local take up the story.
2: Man who put a carrot up his bottom at an Essex beauty spot has admitted outraging public decency. 49-year-old Tim Meehan was said to have been on Two Tree Island near Leon Sea on March 9th when a dog walker spotted him. She realised he wasn't wearing any trousers and shortly afterwards he was seen putting the vegetable in his bottom. Meehan will return to court later this year for his sentencing.
1: He certainly found the beauty spot.
0: The story also said that he may have been intoxicated.
1: Some of the comments are hilarious. Was he trying beauty spot?
0: The story also said that he may have been intoxicated.
1: Some of the comments are hilarious.

0: happening now in Essex.
1: Who are you talking about?
0: Locally.
2: Well, look, that's enough stupidity.
0: It is hard to get your five, that food pyramid.
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0: is your voice in the territory.
1: And we've got record numbers of backpackers in Australia at the moment. They've exploded since COVID, and I think it's the second highest group after international students in terms of the increase that we've seen. But I recognise these things have impact.
2: Murray Watt, you and I have spoken on numerous occasions. I've always found you to be a good bloke. Can I implore you to please, please have a look at this for the Northern Territory and the impact that it's going to have, and potentially reconsider? Because for those industries, like, we've spoken to several of them and they're begging for the federal government to help.
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13: Hello, I'm Monique Crichton. Well, Victoria's been copping some wet conditions and it's not over yet. Dean Naramore from the Bureau says another active day is looming tomorrow with widespread rain and storms.
14: Heavy falls through west-south Gippsland and also about the Otway Ranges, and severe weather warnings are current there. Severe thunderstorms also possible across much of northeastern and possibly southeastern Victoria as well.
13: Parts of New South Wales will also get some wet weather, but Queensland has a dry start to the long weekend there. Three young men from Sydney have been arrested and charged in connection with two violent crimes against women. Police believe robbery was the motive for the separate attacks in the city's southwestern suburbs, the victims home alone at the time. A sex crimes commander, Virginia Gorman, says they've been charged with very serious offences.
15: I think there's one that comes with a 25-year penalty, and they should be serious offences, and we've charged them with the highest offences because the offences, the violence they committed was of the highest order.
13: After hiding out in South America for 8 years, a man wanted in Perth has been arrested by Interpol. The 41-year-old is alleged to have been behind a major drug ring that was shipping drugs back to WA. Authorities in Colombia say he will be extradited to Australia. And Miranda Kerr has walked the catwalk for the first time in nearly a decade. The Aussie model returning to the runway for Paris Fashion Week, walking in the Stella McCartney show. In sport, tough news for Roosters star Connor Watson, who's been ruled out of Sunday's NRL Grand Final with the Knights. He's failed to receive clearance from specialists after suffering a head knock last week. It also means he's now played his last game for the Tricolours as he prepares to line up with the Dragons next season before linking up with PNG in 2028. And it seems Nick Murray will stay with the Crows next year, the Adelaide bosses saying they won't entertain his trade request to the Roos. That's the latest in news and sport.
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8: 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And roadworks continuing too on Berrima Road between the Wadebridge and Northern Cement. 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
14: Well, hello there. It's Jonesy and Amanda. I notice you're looking very firm and fruity there. You been down at the gym again?
30: You know what's interesting when I go to the gym? I go a couple of times a week to it with my trainer. And it's about the music at the gym. There's a whole lot of people, and who gets to determine the music? We'll talk further about that.
14: I hope it's not you.
30: Enya goes a long way at that gym. Everyone loves her. 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
14: Do you even lift, bro?
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14: 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It's Jonesy and Amanda driving you home for Jam Nation.

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1: I go to a gym that I've been going to for 100 million years, and I train with a fabulous guy called Doug, and he's seen me through two hip replacements, a fractured elbow. I'm making him sound like a terrible trainer, like I get injured all the time. But he's amazing. Training with him for years, and I go to the same gym. And it's one of those down-to-earth, normal kinds of gyms. It's not punsy in any way. And in the morning, there's lots of tradies there before they go to work, lots of older guys. Just often I'm the only woman there, but not always. Just people going about their own business. And it's friendly enough, but it's not punsy in any way.
0: You've been heard to yell out, "Do you even lift, bro?
1: Do you even lift, bro?" And usually they play the normal kind of
0: gym
1: of music you would hear in a gym.
0: Yeah. Like I like this sort of stuff. Rage Against the Machine, Killing in the Name of.
1: Do you?
0: Yeah. Well, Jem, am I right? He goes to his little gym. What's your gym called again, mate?
1: His little gym.
2: It's called One Playground. We have like EDM.
1: What's that?
2: Electronic dance music, like this sort of stuff.
0: It's like you're at Eurovision.
1: You're being attacked by wasps.
0: You know, when I think of gym music, I think of AC/DC, Thunderstruck, you know, as I'm benching.
1: Well, you have to put on something that everyone's going to want to hear.
0: Yeah.
1: And this morning I went to the gym. There's a great guy called Johnny, who I really like.
0: Yeah.
1: But he was once playing some Teddy Swims in the gym.
0: Mm-hmm.
1: And I just said to him, I like Teddy Swims too. And he said, "Wow, you love Teddy Swims." It's become this big thing of me liking Teddy Swims, which I do, but, you know, at the gym. So I walked in this morning, he said, "Amanda's here. We have to put on Teddy Swims." And so...
0: So he's dragged you in?
1: Dragged me in. And so while all these guys are trying to lift weights and do their gym work...
0: Do their reps.
1: Literally, this is what we were hearing. Don't you know... Oh, that's pretty cool. Then there's this. You're
0: as smooth. Oh, okay.
1: I love this
0: music.
1: It's like
0: you're trying to pitch woo.
1: And I... Seriously, I looked around the room at all these guys as this was playing.
0: Do you even lift, bro?
1: They're all looking at me thinking that I've walked in and insisted that I put that on. So if you're listening, apologies. I did not insist we listen to that.
0: Don't you hate when people drag you into stuff? You know, you might be... This just happened recently. I was at a service station. I don't usually go to it. It's because of the console operator. She's possibly the most irritating, loud woman I've ever met.
1: Right.
0: And you walk in there, and she'll always say, "Do you ride a motorbike?" And I go, "No, I just like wearing a helmet around." And then she'll just make this inane chatter, but she's so loud. And the other day we're standing there, this lady gets out of her car and she goes, "Look at that lady, she's so tall."
1: Oh.
0: And I went, and I looked, and I went, and I didn't say anything, I just looked, and indeed this lady was quite tall. So the lady walks across the concourse, comes into the service station, and she said, "Gee, you're tall."
1: Oh, no.
0: And the lady goes red in the face. And then she says, "We were just talking about how tall you are."
1: No.
0: And I said, "Excuse me, I did not say anything about your height or anything like
1: or
0: that.
1: Or how tall you are.
0: It's this person here that has come to that conclusion."
1: That poor woman, what did she say?
0: And she goes, "Oh, a lot of people tell me that I'm tall."
1: Oh, what idiots. What idiots.
0: No, it's the console operator. Keep just sell the Mentos and the fuel and shut up. Don't drag me into it.
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0: Hello there. It's Jonesy and Amanda driving you home this Friday afternoon. We have the client experience team here. Everything now has a big word salad name.
1: Yeah, client experience team. I think, didn't it used to just be sales?
0: When I started in radio, I was just a radio DJ.
1: And what are you now?
0: Still radio DJ. A radio DJ. Yeah.
1: I'm not.
0: What are you? You're the talent. You the talent.
1: I'm a heaps wicked you're the meat talent. Puppet broadcaster.
0: Jim Y. Ray, actually, you would have some sort of...
2: Yeah, like my official title.
0: Yeah, what is your...
2: I think it's something like, it's like audio noise utility specialist.
0: Anus.
2: No, I'm not.
0: No, that's what it's, anus. Audio noise utility specialist.
1: I think the business starts with those initials and works backwards.
0: Yeah, right.
1: They're all giggling at us.
0: Anyway, the client experience team back in the good old days was just called sales. They went out, sold the advertising, and that's what they did.
1: But they have a board where they put it on a whiteboard. It's basically a would you rather. So we thought we'd introduce all of you to the topics.
0: Yeah, and really we're the people that comes up with the content. So we've nicked it off them and we've given it a snappy title. That snappy title is Water Cooler Chat.

0: chat.
1: Here's today's. Are you ready?
0: I am.
1: Would you rather never eat meat or never have coffee? So never have meat or never have coffee. What will you choose, Brendan?
0: I'd go without coffee.
1: I'm not a big coffee drinker. Could you go without meat at all? Can you have one or two meals without meat?
0: No.
1: You don't, you're not one of those my households wife, that has like a vegetarian night on
0: yeah,
1: a Tuesday.
0: Yeah, my wife sometimes, she proposed as that sometimes. Like, why don't we just go meat-free Monday? And I just say no.
1: I just say no. What a snappy comeback. She must go, well, Mr. Linguist, I hear you loud and clear.
0: Well, I'm not like Jake the Mus. I'm just saying.
1: Your face looked full of anger though as you said
0: no,
1: it.
0: No, I'm just, I like meat. I'll eat fish. If we're not gonna have meat, I'll eat fish.
1: But it's interesting. What about you, Ryan? Because lots of people are obsessed with coffee. Jonesy and I aren't obsessive coffee people, but you like your coffee.
2: Yeah, I have multiple coffees a day, so this is pretty tough. But I also really love meat as well. So I was thinking I could give up coffee and just swap to energy drinks instead as a way around it.
1: Right. So you would choose meat.
2: Yeah, I think so. And like I didn't start drinking coffee till I was about 18, so
1: meaning?
2: Like I've gone without it before.
0: Yeah.
1: But before you're 18.
2: Yeah.
1: Yeah. When my first 3 years of life, I didn't touch a coffee. The first 6 weeks, I didn't eat meat.
0: That's like I went without fornication for many years.
1: Post-wedding.
0: Anyway,
1: well, that is.
0: I can live without that.
1: That is today's dilemma.
0: Yeah.
1: Would you rather never have meat or never have coffee?
3: 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Catch up on the Jonesy and Amanda podcast. 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
4: Now.

0: Good afternoon to you. It's Jonesy and Amanda driving you home. When there's big issues to talk about, we could go to the Jonesy and Amanda Arms.
1: We could open a can of worms.
0: We could put it up to the whip pole.
1: But no, today we do this.
2: Studies have shown that more information gets passed through water cooler gossip than through official memos.
0: Gather around ye olde water cooler, thanks to the client experience team that works at this radio station or broadcast facility, i.e. radio sales. They've come up with this today.
1: Today's one. Would you rather never eat meat or never have coffee?
0: I could go without coffee.
1: Let's see what Mon of the Gold Coast thinks. Over to you for our water cooler chat, Mon. Meat or coffee, which can you do without?
3: I feel like I could do without meat.
1: Really? So you'd put coffee before meat?
3: I would have coffee every day of the week. I'm just picturing myself living in Italy, eating pasta and tomato sauce.
1: Actually, that's not bad.
0: Yeah.
1: That's a good way of thinking about
0: it. You know what I like to do? I just get the pasta, I put a tin of that Serena tuna in it, and you just munch it all together. That's good. But is that meat?
1: Tuna is meat.
0: Is tuna meat?
1: I think we're classifying fish as meat, aren't we?
0: Are we doing this around the water cooler?
1: I think, would you call fish meat, Mon?
3: Yes, okay. I'm just like pure basic, some salt, onion, tomato with
1: garlic. Yum. Okay. Yeah.
0: Bit of basil.
1: It's a good answer. Thank you.
0: Bellissimo. Thank you, Mon.
1: Deb's in Liverpool. Deb, would you rather never eat meat or never have coffee?
4: 1,000%. I would seriously give up meat because I wouldn't. I actually feel like I would kill my entire family and all my friends if I didn't have coffee, so I wouldn't even have anyone to actually enjoy my coffee with.
0: Okay.
1: Well, we'll put out an arrest for you this afternoon. Okay. Thank
0: you. Betty is with us.
1: Hello, Betty. Would you rather never eat meat or never have coffee?
5: Hi, guys. Take my coffee, but leave my steak. I've got to have the meat. Sorry.
0: Okay. Isn't it good when you get a good steak?
1: Mm-hmm. Yeah, it's true.
0: You just get a good steak.
1: Yeah, there's nothing like a very good
0: and
1: steak.
0: And you're loving your life. Thanks, Bet. Ryan has joined us.
1: Hello, Ryan.
6: Hello.
1: Would you rather never eat meat or never have coffee?
6: Well, this is really easy for me because I don't drink coffee already, so never drink coffee again. Quite fine with that.
0: So you're happy with it?
1: You're happy with that.
0: Yeah, well, what do you have instead of coffee?
1: Do you have tea or hot chocolate? What do you have?
6: No, I don't like hot liquids.
1: I've got a couple of friends who are like that who don't have it. So what? During the day, I know you probably sip water and do all those things that people do around here. Yeah. Everyone who seems to carry a gallon of water. Do you drink anything other than that?
6: Occasionally I'll have like a Pepsi Max or a sparkling water.
0: Rightio. So could you give up? Do you drink beer?
6: I do.
1: Would you rather never have meat or never have beer?
6: I'm going to have to go no beer.
0: Whoa. I tell you what, if that was my, just call me a seed-eating vegan. Just call me Osher Ginsburg. Thank you. Thank you for being part of the Water Cooler Chat.

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12: Hi, I'm Sally Pearson. The Roosters and Broncos have made their final public appearances ahead of this weekend's NRLW Grand Final at a fan fest in Sydney. Both sides will have their captains' runs tomorrow before Sunday's decider. Carlton has held on to beat the Hawks by 12 points in the AFLW. Round 8 continues tonight with Richmond taking on Geelong. Kim Birrell and Storm Hunter have won their opening round matches at the China Open, and Talia McGrath will lead the Aussie one-day side in the series against Bangladesh starting next week after Sophie Molyneux was ruled out with a hip injury.
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1: Hands up if you remember Susan Boyle.
0: I do, yes.
1: She was the sensation of Britain's Got Talent, and it was that classic thing where, as they called her, the hairy angel. She came out and Simon Cowell and the others.
0: And he was doing that dismissive
1: And obviously they've been told, this person's going to blow you away.
0: I think that's what happens. Because they do know, I've spoken to the people on Australian Idol, they do have an idea of what's coming.
1: Of course they do. And so they're told.
0: Because they'll say, oh, this guy's good, he's got a good backstory.
1: Yeah, that's right. They're going to look terrible but sing really well.
0: Do you know what Knowlesy was telling us when he was on the show with us? He was saying that if he didn't have a good backstory, he doesn't think he would have made it through. That's from the mouth of Knowlesy.
1: His backstory was he grew up on the farm.
0: His farm and his dad had passed away and they were saying that story. And he said, and I can sing really well. And I said, yeah, yeah, whatever, mate. We love that
1: backstory.
0: We want
1: to film pictures of you on your farm.
0: Knowlesy can sing the, I'm trying to think of a metaphor to what he can sing.
1: Sing the songs.
0: Yeah. No, you know.
1: He can sing the words in a song.
0: Yeah, he can sing the.
1: Of course, sing the pants off something.
0: There you go.
1: But Susan Boyle, we all remember the images of her. She came out, she had a frizzy hair, a moustache, but she sang like an angel. Well, then she did a tour, various things, tried to have various makeovers. I don't think her mental health was as rigorous as it might have been, so she's been quiet for a little while. Last week, the internet collectively went crazy as she shared images of herself. I'll have a look at this. She looks like a mob wife. She's got a giant fur coat, dark glasses, and a very sleek bob. She looks like a larger Anna Wintour.
0: She looks like Dawn French as the Vicar of Dibley.
1: She does a little bit.
0: She was about to get up to some shenanigans.
1: And she had big oversized glasses on. So adding to the hype, she wiped her Instagram of previously posted content, which is a common industry move when an artist is preparing to drop new content.
0: Oh.
1: And then she said last week on Instagram, a new era starts tomorrow when she launched this new look. This was closely followed by another statement that said, on her socials, I've heard it's Susan boiling out there. It's about to get hotter. Just One is out soon. So people think, amazing, a new album, a new song. Mm-hmm. What's going to happen here? Well, yes, she did release some new music overnight. She's lifted the lid on her new project. The song is Just One, but it's actually Just One Cornetto. It's an ad for an ice cream.
0: Oh.

0: Ice Queen. Oh, go away. And then she wrote on Instagram, well, it's boiled over, B-O-Y-L-E-D. Okay. I couldn't keep you waiting. Just one is yours. Two icons back for summer, meaning her and this ice cream.
1: Well, looking at the size of her, it's going to take more than just one.
0: I love the comments. They said, oh, people were really going for it, really supportive. Yeah. This obviously is her record label. Someone said, move over, Brat Summer. We're boiled alive. And someone else has said, this is diabolical. What the hell is going on?
1: Which is just most people that aren't in marketing.
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13: Hello, I'm Monique Crichton. It's an anxious start to the weekend in parts of Victoria. They're on flood watch as rain and storms lash the state.
14: Flooding quite possible, particularly as some of that heavier rainfall wraps back into western South Gippsland.
13: That's Dean Naramore from the Bureau. Airports are bracing for disruptions as Jetstar staff strike over a pay claim, but the airline insists it's got contingency plans in place as rolling stoppages impact travellers on the NRL Grand Final weekend. It's also a long weekend in New South Wales, South Australia, the ACT and Queensland. Labor is promising to crack down on lawyers and migration agents who pursue visa applications with no reasonable prospect of success. It's part of a wider migration overhaul, which will also see many international students barred from bringing their families here. Assistant Citizenship Minister Julian Hill says that won't impact those already in the country.
15: The families already in Australia are fully grandfathered. As an exception, because this government's not in the business of breaking up families who are already onshore here.
13: Student riots in France have turned violent. Close to 2,000 people have been arrested. The action triggered by anger at overcrowded classes, a lack of teachers and resources. And Hailey Berry has been accused of child abuse by her ex. Olivia Martinez now has full custody of their son following claims Berry choked the 12-year-old last week. The couple split more than 10 years ago. In sport, the Roosters will be without Connor Watson for Sunday's NRL Grand Final against the Knights after he failed to get clearance to play following a head knock. The club's preparing to lose him and a few other stars next year, with some believing that'll provide motivation come game day. In the AFL, Lachie Neal has officially signed on with Collingwood under a three-year deal, and Red Bull's Max Verstappen has set the pace during first practice at the Bahrain Grand Prix, which is being held in Malaysia. That's the latest in news and sport.
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25: And what a big one we are in for. This is the Hoodoo Guru.
14: I am so excited. That's coming up. It's Jonesy and Amanda driving you home for Jam Nation.

0: Hello there. It's Jonesy Demander driving you home. It's been a hell of a week, so we better get on down to the Jonesy Demander Arms for
1: the good old-fashioned pub test.
0: Gravely Fruit Farm has defended its Titanic-themed ride after criticism for allegedly disrespecting the victims of the 1912 disaster. The manager, Will Campbell Gray, had this to say.
2: I don't want to be... We're not trying to be insensitive, and nothing about the ride is trying to make fun of what happened and the disaster. I think it's nice to keep the memory alive. The reality is that people should move on, really, from that thought process. It's not taking fun of them at all. It really is just a nice, fun kids' ride in memory of Titanic, where they can think about Titanic and remember what happened.
0: As they're sliding down, the ride sees the replica ship lift up at one end to slide customers downwards.
3: So it's
0: one of those slides that you see at your standard fare, mm-hmm. but there's a big hydraulic thing. So I presume you get on it.
3: But you're thinking about the Titanic with beautiful thoughts in your heart, as he said.
0: There was online backlash, including threats of death. The farm decided to keep the ride open, but then they thought, oh, okay, we'll change it just to the big tipper. And then they got more complaints and more threats of death if they didn't restore the name back to the Titanic one.
3: That's the internet so in a nutshell.
0: That's typical. And that's what it's all about. Other people have got on there and said, looking forward to the Twin Towers plummet to death ride and the Princess Diana dodgems.
3: Well, some of the comments around this, the owner says himself, we have World War II games, shoot 'em up games. We've got computer games about all of that. But lots of people have said, all the victims, and people saying, it's woke. Others are saying, all the victims' families being gone doesn't make it any less distasteful. Calling something woke doesn't mean that the criticism doesn't ring true.
0: Yeah.
3: So, you know, the old idea that tragedy plus time makes it okay,
0: mm-hmm.
3: is that true?
0: But there was a Titanic ride in Sydney, as you said. No, I forgot all about that. It was at the Fox Studios.
3: Yeah.
0: And
3: it was quite spectacular. It
0: you never, could be I survivors or people that died.
3: It never occurred to me it was inappropriate.
0: And it was random. You got selected to be...
3: Yeah. But maybe it should have occurred to me that it was inappropriate.
0: Digital Jenna was just saying that she was a survivor and then she died.
3: Mm.
0: She went on it twice.
3: Yeah, she's had the full gamut.
0: Yeah, but you couldn't go on and die first and then come back and be a survivor.
3: No, you can. Why not?
0: Can you?
3: Well, you just buy a ticket and go in again.
0: What's he going? Wouldn't that be great if life worked like
3: wouldn't
0: that?
3: Wouldn't it be great?
0: I've mucked this up. Can I have another go?
3: So we're going to put this to the pub test, the Titanic theme ride.
0: Mm.
3: Does it pass the pub test?
0: What do you think? We'd love to hear from any survivors of the Titanic.
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0: Hello there, it's Jonesy Demander driving you home where there's big issues to discuss. 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
1: The pub test.
2: Pub test.
3: Does it pass the pub test?
4: If something sounds unlikely, then it should fail the pub test.
2: Yeah, the pub test.
5: Doesn't pass the sniff test.
6: Stop it. It's not helpful.
0: Gravely Fruit Farm in England, there's a Titanic-themed ride and the
7: for
0: owners...
7: For kids.
0: For kids. I think adults can have a crack as well.
7: But he said that, you know, kids go down the slide and go, wee!
0: Yeah, so the slide goes
7: I do that on
0: up.
7: The slide too.
0: Wee! The slide goes up. The owner had this to say.
8: I don't want to be... We're not trying to be insensitive, and nothing about the ride is trying to make fun of what happened and the disaster. I think it's nice to keep the memory alive. The reality is that people should move on, really, from that thought process. It's not... taking fun of them at all. It really is just a nice, fun kids' ride in memory of Titanic where they can think about Titanic and remember what happened.
0: As you're sliding down the slide. That is interesting when you say that because he online they got death threats and then they changed the name of the Titanic ride to the Big Tipper and then got death threats because they changed the name.
7: Woke!
0: So
7: many of the comments were saying, woke, woke, and others are saying, look, victims' families being gone doesn't make this less distasteful. Saying something's woke
0: people
7: doesn't mean
0: die.
7: That criticism isn't valid. Where do you draw the line?
0: Well, people online said, well, you know, what next? The Twin Towers plummet or the Princess Diana dodge of cars?
7: Run from the dingo.
0: Right, exactly. At the end of the day,
7: their
0: a baby
7: tragedies.
0: Was eaten by a wild dog.
7: Absolutely.
0: But then we in Sydney had a Titanic ride, but under the guise of it was a movie experience.
7: That's how they got around it.
9: To experience the Titanic, we're invited to take part in a film.
10: And action!
9: Here, we become the extras and the ship becomes the set.
10: Ahoy!
9: It's through the eyes of the third class passengers that we're taken on a journey that sets out to be as authentic as possible.
11: Keep moving forward!
9: From the boiler room through to the upper decks, the passengers are invited to experience the wonder of filmmaking and the desperate race to stay alive.
11: Come on, boss!
12: I think that they're going to feel that it's not safe because it is so terrifying, but the truth is it's a very safe environment. Of course, it has to be.
9: A ghostly reminder of those that lost their lives on this ship of dreams.
7: Who gets to have it off with Leonardo DiCaprio?
0: We were just... We were just having a chat before to Shelley of Fawnhill Park, and while she didn't want to go on the ride, she did have this to say.
13: On the weekend, I watched Titanic 2.
7: Oh,
13: so
7: what happens in Titanic 2?
13: Well, it's a upmarket version, but it's the same thing. Like they get hit by icebergs and a massive wave turns the boat upside down and only a few people survive.
0: Kind of messing up the stream.
7: I thought she'd got it wrong, but Ryan said there is a movie, Titanic 2.
14: Yeah, I don't know if it is an upmarket version, though. This it went straight to TV and it opened to critically negative response, this particular film.
0: Was there anyone great in it?
14: Bruce Davison, he received praise. I think he was like the ship's captain.
0: Yep.
14: The reviews online are polarizing, though. Someone said, I gave it 3 out of 5, fun for a mindless Saturday afternoon.
7: That's a good review.
14: Yeah. And then another one says, gave it 0.5 star, I want to find whoever made this movie and punch them in the throat.
0: So away from Titanic 2.
7: Let's get back to where we began.
0: Does the owner have a point? Is it bad taste or is it educational? Does it pass the pub test?
15: No, I don't think it does. Unless they supplied a door to float on after they've fallen off.
16: Yeah, I think it passed the pub test. Look, depending on the kid's age, they probably wouldn't even know what the Titanic was. So it'd be just like it's a small world in Disneyland. So they'd be just going up and down in the water and enjoying themselves. So, yeah, definitely pass the pub test for me.
17: Yes, it does, because it's just a ride. At the end of the day, it's not that big of a deal. If you're really that bothered about it, just don't ride it.
18: Yeah, no, I wouldn't do it. I wouldn't let my kids do it either. I don't like the whole idea of people trying to go on the Titanic because of what happened previously. No, it's just too early.
0: Too early. Hindenburg, the ride.
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0: Hello there, it's Jonesy Demander driving you home.
1: We have had some incredible people come in for our Friday field sessions. We've had solo artists, we've had duos, we've had a quartet. Remember Jersey Boys?
0: Yeah.
1: But one thing we haven't had, and we've been quite desperate, is a band. And today, not just any band, we have the Hoodoo Gurus. Woo! To tear up the studio. Dave Faulkner, Brad Shepherd, Rick Grossman. Hello.
2: Hello. Hello.
3: Tear up the studio.
0: Tear up.
1: Steady on. Actually, have you ever been the kind of band to do those things, to throw TVs out of windows, or is all that apocryphal?
2: I think the worst we got was a cheese platter.
1: That you wasted.
2: They make a mess, I've got to tell you. They weren't happy at the hotel afterwards.
4: Yeah, we make our beds in hotels when we leave.
1: Okay. Hospital corners.
4: Yes.
1: And a tidy volant.
3: It was a slow evolution.
0: Yeah.
1: I mean, obviously you've lived lives, but you've never been known for being the crazy guys, I'm guessing.
2: No, well, especially for me, you know, as a singer, I kind of had to put myself in cotton wool a little bit. These guys can cut it up if they want, but they generally don't do that either. So we're pretty clean living.
1: And because of your voice, I know that, you know, you hear of Mariah Carey sleeping with humidifiers and roofs on certain angles and things like that. Do you at 9 o'clock say, sorry, I can't stay at this loud restaurant, I have to go?
2: It is a factor, I've got to be honest. You know,
1: yeah,
2: but I generally don't go to restaurants anyway. I mean, I don't drink a glass of wine or anything on the day of a show, and even probably the day before a show. I'll be careful about that. So, yeah, I'm a little bit of a hermit when it comes
1: to... But you have to be as a performer. Your instrument?
2: My instrument. It's not the greatest instrument, so I've got to take care of what's there. But, you know, it's just, you know, I enjoy playing so much that it's not a sacrifice to give up a little bit of a, you know, a bit of drinking and carousing in the day before when you're going to have so much fun on stage next night.
0: Mm. Well, it seems more and more that that's not the case anymore. The old days.
2: Oh, look, you know, we had our moments back in the day and, you know, I'm sure there'll be some moments ahead of us. But, you know, when you're working a lot, you don't want to do a bad job for people, you know.
0: No.
1: Did you have any idea when you were first recording these songs how universally iconic they'd become?
2: No idea, of course. You know, I mean, every song was written just purely because of something that was striking me at the time and then take it to the band and get in rehearsal and see if it works for everyone else. And that's as far as we ever thought, you know. Just we pleased ourselves and then the next thing you know, people are sort of doing what they want with them afterwards and, you know, using them for weddings and funerals and all sorts of things, you know, becoming quite involved in people's real lives outside of, you know, we could never imagine that.
1: What are some of the stories you've heard about how your music has been used?
2: Well, definitely, you know, as I say, weddings and funerals and sometimes the same song, which is kind of amazing.
1: Which one is it?
2: It was a song called Castles in the Air.
0: Oh, great song.
2: Which is from the Kinky album, which is the one that had A Thousand Miles Away on it. Mm. And, yeah, that song, I actually sang it at a friend's wedding. Jonathan Docking used to play for the Sharks. He asked me to sing that one. And then someone wrote to me recently and said that they played it at their dad's funeral and, you know, he loved the Hoodoo Gurus and that song. It's all about, you know, the cycle of, well, actually it's more about connection, that song. So it works for either sort of thing, you know, making a connection or, you know, losing a connection with someone that you still are connected to.
0: But it's good that you guys have come in for the Friday Feels sessions. We've only had anything but success so far.
1: Is that a double
2: That's what we'll be, anything but a success.
0: we've had nothing could possibly go wrong. So, boys, what we're going to do is, because we've got the full complement of guitars and bass, so this is a big deal.
2: Yeah, unfortunately Nick couldn't make it, our drummer, but you got the three-piece version, acoustic style. So we're going to manfully manage without the drums to cover up all that mistakes.
0: Well, I'm a bit, you know, as a former drummer, I'm
1: Don't, Brendan, stop right where you
0: no,
1: are.
0: I'm not going to step
1: stop
0: in.
1: Stop right where you are.
0: I'm not stepping in. So we're going to come back, we'll have a break, and then the Hoodoo Gurus live for the Friday Feels sessions.
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14: 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Therapeutic.

0: Hello, it's Jonesy and Amanda driving you home. The Friday Feels Sessions. This is a bit strange. We're in the breakout room.
1: We are in the breakout room. This is where we apply the Clearasil so we don't break out anymore. But we've come down here because we needed a bit more space, a bit more vibe. What do you think?
0: Right now we've got Dave, Brad and Rick from the Hoodoo Gurus standing behind us.
1: They're right behind us. They're very nicely dressed too.
0: They're very well dressed. And they look fantastic. And so they're going to be performing. What song are we doing? I've completely forgotten.
2: A little old number called What's a My Scene.
0: Everybody's happy with that. So ladies and gentlemen, without any further ado, the Hoodoo Gurus, What's My Scene on Gold. Yeah.

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Ready? In your car, wherever you may be. And another thing I've been wondering lately. 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
0: In the heart of Darwin City, there's one place that's been bringing the vibes for over 25 years. 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

0: 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DJ Jackie J and Captain Kirk will be spinning wall-to-wall 80s anthems, keeping the dance floor totally tubular all night long. 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
2: 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I think he eventually performed it at one of his later shows, but yeah, no, he didn't like playing his first song either.
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9: Christian O'Connell's show, I'm designing an 80s playground. What dangerous things have to be in it? Can I just point

0: tout, I'm not actually going to build this. I've had an email from a concerned listener accusing me of being very irresponsible. I'm not actually going to get funding unlike Shark Tank. High chance of being sued by parents. I need a million legal fees. All right, so we're taking you back to the 80s when playgrounds were a hell of a lot more dangerous than they are now. We are going to build an 80s playground. What has to be in there? So at the moment, we started with the metallic slide, third-degree burns on a hot summer's day. Also, proper gravel and flint on the floor.
1: Yeah.
0: And where there's not that, patchy mud. Scorched earth. Yes. No soft grass. Just that real dry caked mud or wet mud during the winter. Just a general unpleasantness wherever you look.
2: Wherever you go, yeah.
0: Concrete, shrapnel, flint. Like a war zone where there are kids playing.
1: Gravel.
0: When you think about them, Pats, they were actually... it's a miracle any of us got out of the 80s.
3: It was like an obstacle course. Like some sort of medieval torture
0: I think
3: device.
0: It was designed by grumpy adults that hated kids. Count planners that really, really didn't like kids and thought, we'll screw them up. All right, what needs to be there? Thank you very much for all the texts pouring in right now. What needs to be in our 80s playground? Christian, you need the tire swing treehouse. Christian, what about the, oh my God, the concrete tunnel that was half buried in the ground? Always had a puddle of muddy water inside because it was never going to dry out.
3: Yes.
0: You're right, Chris, great spot about that. That you're right, half buried in the ground. Yes. What a joyless thing. Why would kids want to crawl through that, making themselves ill, drinking pond water? Yes. Christian, together with the, you're right, the metallic slides are the ones made of no longer in use plastic that would give you friction burns as opposed to the heat burns.
2: Yes, the static.
3: Yeah.
0: Christian, what about the poison-soaked, slimy green, when wet in winter, treated pine two-story fort? Minimal railing, so collarbone breaks were a common occurrence. Don't worry, there's another kid playing over there. We've got spares. Matthew, very funny. Let's take some calls. Vanessa, welcome to the show.
4: Hello,
0: Vanessa. So what has to be in our 80s dangerous playground?
4: Those big circle things that you used to stand on and hold on to, and someone would run around the outside and spin it around really fast.
1: Ah, yes.
0: Are we talking about here? Is this a merry-go-round?
2: It's sort of like, like a medieval merry-go-round. Like everyone stands on the edge of it. You're elevated.
0: Yes.
2: You hold onto the bars.
0: Yes.
2: And then you put your life in some idiot's hands.
0: Always a bigger local thug kid. Someone's older brother, wasn't it?
2: Who run and sprint around as fast as they can, trying to generate as much.
0: Yeah. And basically, it was like hanging on for dear life.
2: Yes.
0: You'd either get flung off good luck because you'll be landing on either dry cakey mud or shrapnel or you just at the end wobbled off and threw up.
2: Yeah, the leap of faith off the thing.
0: Oh, who needed devices then?
3: It was like, you know, astronaut sort of training and they put them in that spinning thing.
0: Yeah, the centrifuge.
3: Yes,
0: that's right, Pats. It was NASA training we were doing back in the day. Simon, what has to be in our 80s playground?
5: I remember there used to be this egg pod type thing. You'd climb in, there'd be seats on either side of this steering wheel, and you'd turn the steering wheel and the egg would spin.
0: Yes.
5: And you'd try and spin it as fast as you can.
0: Of course.
5: Until your head almost explodes.
0: I remember as well, we used to have a playground right at the local park where they had like old farmers' tractor tires.
3: Yeah.
0: So you were taking turns. You'd put yourself inside it and the mates would just roll you and roll you. Deeply unpleasant. You're like trapped in there. Go, stop it, guys. Sometimes you'd be throwing up on yourself as you're rotating into and spinning into your own vomit.
2: He was just the height of fun back when you were a kid.
3: It?
2: Like, that's like the main thing you do.
0: Yeah.
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Yeah, check it out one time. You know it's for real. Then trash from PR on your set. Getting biz. Come on.

0: Christian O'Connell Show. All right, so we're taking you back to the old playgrounds that we grew up with, when they're a lot more lethal, dangerous, free range, whereas now they are, and rightly so, obviously, now they are very well run. And also, they seem to have, like, big budgets, don't they?
1: Yes, yeah. Some of them are
0: shiny. There's nothing old or... Yeah.
2: No.
0: I've never seen anything rusty.
2: No.
0: Do you remember the paint was... It felt like it arrived rusty.
1: Yeah,
0: nothing was ever brand new. There was no moment where this was pristine.
2: No,
0: and it was all
2: right.
0: Knackered. Even that silver slide was like people attacked it with hammers or something. Do you remember it was all like kicked
2: yes.
0: in?
2: Yes.
0: The other thing is like, do you remember it also, some of it used to be smeared with dog excrement as well.
1: No. Sending us photos of that too.
0: Yeah, Christian, our playground's main feature was a mound of dirt.
2: Oh, no.
0: Endless fun, Christian. You could walk up and stand on the top. Some days roll down. Oh. Playground budgets were not what they are now, from Paul. Nicole, as kids, we grew up with a whizzy diz, a round metal spinning thing with mesh on the top. We used to lie under and kick it with our feet to make it spin faster. Christian, dog food in the 80s and 90s had a very high levels of bone meal, which led to the white dog poo.
1: Wow, great fact.
0: Yeah, thank you very much for the science behind white dog poo. All right, let's take some calls right now. Who have we got here? Michelle. Good morning, Michelle.
3: Good morning. How are you?
0: Yeah, we're good. And Michelle, what do you remember the old playgrounds that we grew up with?
3: Well, I immigrated to Australia in the 80s, and we went to a place called Monash Playground in South Australia. It was the most incredible playground. It was so dangerous. It was perfect in every way.
0: They should reopen it. You know, like Disneyland, like Dangerland. Dismal Land.
1: I'm looking at a photo of it now, Michelle. It's got these probably three or four massive, four or five story, purely metal slides.
0: Yeah, no railings.
1: No.
3: And
0: way too high for little people.
3: You used to actually eject off it and jump the other way. It was incredibly
1: dangerous. How is this legal?
0: Yeah, but as a kid, I bet you counted down the days so you go back to that Monash playground.
3: I'd just love to.
0: Yeah. Michelle, thank you.
3: That's all right. The spinning tops were the best.
0: Yes, yeah. All right, Michelle, thank you very much. Let's go to Andrew. Good morning, Andrew.
4: Christian, Pat, good morning. How are we?
0: Good morning, hey. Andrew. Welcome to the show. So, old school playgrounds, what used to be there?
4: Christian, let me just paint the picture. Christmas holidays, family of six kids, brothers and sisters, off to the playground at the caravan park. Mum and Dad say, look after the little sister. Getting at the big slide, for some unknown reason, Christian, you can picture this. Why did we always want to climb up the slide the opposite way rather than the stairs?
0: I totally forgot about that. Andrew,
4: here is my
0: sister. Yes.
4: Standing at the bottom of the slide watching us boys go up and down. She wants to show off. Down the slide comes a boy. Smack. Feet straight into her front teeth.
2: Oh, yeah. No.
0: It's like human temping bowling. You're going to fly off like a bowling pins. Yeah.
4: Oh. Taking the teeth out. Probably swallowed them.
0: Oh.
4: Who knows where they are.
1: Who knows?
2: Oh, no.
4: Bloodied face. Back to Mum and Dad. Years of school photos with no front teeth.
0: Oh, my God.
4: Here
0: yeah.
4: I was supposed to look after.
0: They would have taken years to let the new ones to come through.
4: I'm supposed to be the big brother.
1: What was the punishment, Andrew? Surely you're grounded for something
0: like
1: that.
0: No, walk back up that slide.
4: Oh, who knows? I do remember Mum and Dad thinking, what have you done to your sister?
0: Yeah.
4: It wasn't me.
0: Yes. Andrew, thank you very much for your story, mate.
4: Thanks, guys. Cheers.
0: Ollie, good morning, Ollie.
5: G'day, mate. How are you?
0: Yeah, we're good. Ollie, so old school playgrounds.
5: Yes, so back in the day we had those wooden seesaws. You remember those ones?
0: Yes, yeah, wooden. You get splinters. Yeah, really dangerous, yeah.
5: Yes, and in this case they were supposed to have the tyres underneath them, but I'm pretty sure that some blokes came and stole them. But, so me and my mate were playing on the seesaw and he decided he wanted to get off at the bottom while I was still at the top.
0: Yep.
5: And he got off, I dropped, I hit the ground, and I felt this huge shiver up my spine.
0: God,
5: and I realised my tailbone was broken.
2: Oh,
0: oh
2: no.
0: My God. How many times as a kid did we land on our backside, get that awful thing goes right up your spine. Literally, you can't breathe for a couple of seconds.
5: Yeah, I sort of just rolled off in pain and I thought I could stand up, but I just couldn't. So at that point, I just had to go sit in like one of those donut pillows for about 6 to 8 weeks.
0: Bloody hell, you poor thing.
5: Yeah, so it was pretty rough, but got it done.
0: Well done, well done. All right, Ollie, thank you very much for your story, mate.
5: See you, bye.
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0: Christian O'Connell's show. My daughter, she left home a couple of months ago. She came back. I made her lunch. And she knows that I love questions. I have a huge ongoing, it must be about over 300 questions on a big ongoing document I have on my Google Docs.
1: I never knew.
0: Oh my God, yeah, I just love questions, right? If I overhear one or I read one in a magazine interview, I add it to the list. There seriously must be about 300. She goes, Dad, I've got three questions for you. So we spend the next 2 hours answering these questions, just three of them. Because you know sometimes when someone asks you a great question, you tell a story about that, you answer it. But actually in the answer, so many more things come out of it. It expands. And then I was asking her the question, then we would talk about her answer. So during the next 20 minutes, if we've got time, I'm going to go through these questions. They're great. First one she asked me, what's a moment in your life you'd love to go back to? You can't alter it, but you can just go back to it and re-experience it. And I said to her, straight away, I can tell you what it is. And it's 1996. I'm 23. I've just moved to London. Broke up with a girlfriend that I'd had for 2 years I thought I was going to marry. I didn't know anyone in London. I moved to this amazing city. But if you don't know anyone, London is a really big, lonely city. I don't know anyone there. However, I have two dreams. One, I want to get into radio, or I want to be a stand-up comedian. On a Wednesday night in 1996, in September, I was doing, when I first moved to London, I was doing a sales job I didn't really enjoy. It was telesales. You're there with a headset. All day, cold calling people. Do you want to take out some advertising in a photography magazine? No, hang up. But it was commission only, this job. The best training you could ever do for doing what I do now. You had to build instant rapport with people. So all day long, I'd be trying to entertain people and keep them talking on the phone so they may take an advert out and I might be able to pay rent and get my beer money. Anyway, my dream was during the day, I had this dead-end job that I wasn't really enjoying, and I would go and do what are called open mic nights. This is where in comedy clubs around London, this is the same all over the world, you put your name down a piece of paper, you get called up, you do 5 minutes. You get your 5 minutes, okay? So on a Wednesday night in September 1996, there was a open mic night of the year. It was like a big competition. And at the end of the open mic night, there were about 25 wannabe comedians, and I was one of them. They go through, they read out everyone's name, and the crowd go, yeah, boo. Brutal.
2: Brutal. Oh.
0: But you know when you're 23, you think, I haven't really got anything in my life. I can't be crushed anymore.
1: Yes.
0: So kind of thing. And also, it's like anything in life. You want to be a comedian, you want to be on the radio, you want to be a pilot. You just got to you got to get your stage time.
1: Yep.
0: You got to build it your MR. So it didn't really bother me whether I won or lost. Anyway, I won.
3: Wow.
0: What I got was $50. That $50 I didn't spend for 2 years until I was quite broke and I did need to spend it, and I was devastated. I pinned it up on this tiny little bedroom I had, in this miserable little bed sit I had in London. I won $50 and I remember couldn't sleep that night. I was so excited. I thought, just maybe this dream I have might be able to happen. And also, as the other part of the prize, I got to open for a professional comedian that weekend.
1: Wow.
0: That comedian, Sean Locke.
1: Oh, you're kidding.
0: I opened for Sean Locke. This is in 1996, before Sean Locke became a really, really big star. But for comedians in the 90s, Sean Locke was like, he was the comedian's comedian. Mm-hmm. Everyone knew who Sean was. He was a very, very different stand-up. And we're talking 15 odd years before he became known for what a great comedian he was with 8 out of 10 Cats with Jimmy Carr. But yeah, this was in 96. I opened for Sean.
1: Incredible.
0: Got to know him. And then about 6 years later, he became a regular on my breakfast show. And I said, do you remember we met before? I opened for you at the Cosmic Comedy Club. I got $50. That $50 is the best amount of money I've ever been given in my whole life. I would desperately go back now. I remember just walking home. It took me like an hour and a half. Rather get the underground, because I was just so happy. I was just basking in this glow of like, wow, I actually got given money for jokes. I wonder if one day, could I actually get a living out of jokes? You know, so yeah, that's what I go back to. September 1996, yeah, the Cosmic Comedy Club.
1: Wow.
0: Winning that $50.
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0: Christian O'Connell's show. I'm going to ask Patsy, what's the moment in time you're going back to then?
1: You know what? I would love to go back to our wedding day and when I walked down the aisle and saw Chris for the first time because, you know, it was...
0: Well, not the first time. You'd obviously met before. It wasn't like married at first sight.
1: There's so much build up to your wedding day.
0: So what year is this?
1: So March 1999, March 6, 1999 at Williamstown Uniting Church, beautiful old 200-year-old church. And, you know, there's that anticipation and you see videos of it now on social media where the groom turns around and he's bawling because she just looks exquisite. And Chris did not turn around to look at me. And this isn't not an argument, but this is a debate we still have nearly 30
0: You're
1: years
0: kidding.
1: Later quite often.
0: He's up there raw dogging it.
1: He's just not looking back. He's having a joke with his brother who was his best man. They're laughing. I'm thinking, why aren't you looking at me? What's going on?
0: Don't you think that's so Chris in a way? Because
2: he's
0: a cool customer, isn't he?
1: Oh, yeah. It was ridiculous.
2: Having a chuckle.
0: Yeah. He's waiting for somebody. Any more of that church wine? This is only half full, Vicar.
1: And I sort of was whispering to my dad, why is he not looking around, Dad? What's going on? And we still have debate.
0: I bet you do. That's incredible. I've never known that.
1: Still have this debate.
0: Because I still remember looking around at my wife you know, when she was coming down the aisle. And it's like a Polaroid moment in your life. It's like,
1: it's a moment.
0: I'm always going to remember this.
1: Yes. And I say to him now, I know we can't take the time back, but what was your thinking? And he said, it's justified because he said, I wanted to see you for the first time when you were standing beside me as my, as husband
0: and
1: wife.
0: He
1: said, I didn't want to spoil it. I wanted you to be right by my side and hold your hand.
0: I love that.
1: And I think, okay, that's all right then.
0: That's beautiful. But you're right. What's lovely about hearing your stories as well is sometimes when someone tells you a story from their past, they just tell you the story. It's like they're not in the story. Mm. You know, it's something they told a few times. So it's almost like it's at arm's distance. Mm. What's lovely is, though, sometimes when you tell a story and you really slow down, you pause, you actually go back into the story. You live the story. And so, and the details matter. You know, you could have talked about the wedding and, like, our wedding day and, like, you know, it's a magic moment. The fact that Chris didn't look round, you know, and then we're all judging him. And then when you say why he didn't look round, it's even more beautiful, Patsy.
1: Yeah.
0: It's almost like we're at your wedding.
1: Yes.
0: You weren't there, but I can
1: there.
0: Feel it.
1: Oh,
0: what
1: you
0: it must
1: should have been.
0: Yeah.
1: It was such a big wedding. It was awesome.
0: I think if you got married now, you're not inviting me.
1: Oh, of course.
0: You
1: yes,
0: to,
1: I would.
0: You threatened to punch
1: me.
0: No,
1: you'd be
0: the
1: MC. You could MC for
0: the
1: day.
0: Oh, wow. Okay.
1: You could work.
0: Mates race. Oh, I saw I'm working there. But not invited to the after party.
1: Oh, no,
0: you're
1: sure
0: not
1: is.
0: On the guest list, okay? I'm tired, Grandpa. That's too damn bad.
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0: Christian O'Connell Show. This is an incredible story that's coming from one of you, Luke. We were talking about Airbnbs and holiday rentals. What do you always see in them? Christian, made me think of summer 2016, staying at an Airbnb in Boston. Now, obviously, some memory on Luke here, 10 years ago. Mm. But when you hear what he saw, that stuff doesn't leave the mind's recesses, okay. The dark recesses. It's in there forever. I arrived late on a Friday evening and was satisfied with the place I'd chosen, a clean, comfortable house with a welcoming host. I settled in and went to bed, tired from the long flight. The next morning, I awoke and FaceTimed my family back home, giving them a guided tour of the place. Went to my horror, I noticed a giant mural on the wall of the Airbnb's host's naked body.
1: Oh.
0: The mural was made up of lots of images of her giving birth. Close-up body parts, baby heads coming out, etc. Baby heads, how many were there? 1, 2, 3, 4. Well, that's not right. Baby heads coming out and the etc. How I didn't notice the night before, I never know. I put it down to tiredness. I booked in for 7 nights, so I had to face her awkwardly for a week. I would avert my gaze as I walked past the naked mural. Christian, I've attached for your viewing pleasure an image of said mural for it has to be seen to be believed. Chanks! And that's from Luke Maguire. It's as described.
1: It is.
0: Wow. And it's a big mural.
1: It's huge.
0: It's huge.
1: I'm just seeing it now.
0: It's a museum piece of, and you know, the majesty of birth.
1: Yeah, majesty
0: and
1: indeed.
0: And you don't hide that away, but I'm just in an Airbnb. You're showing strangers from around the world a very intimate, beautiful but private moment.
1: Yeah, it's very prominent in the house. It's actually in the shape of her naked form.
0: Yeah, no, that's what it took me a while to dial into. It's got a shape. Oh, it's a shape of her. Is Ed Sheeran or Che?
1: It's a shape of you.
0: It should play that as you walk past. I'm in love with the shape of you.
2: Well, it's just a bit much, isn't it?
0: It's a lot for a stranger just...
2: For
0: A stranger you don't know shouldn't see that.
1: No. Well, hundreds of strangers will, you know, probably come through your Airbnb and they're...
0: I'm worried now that some of our grubbier listeners, you know, are going to try and find that place in Boston, Airbnb. Go to Boston. Just, it's like things to do in Boston. Come see the naked mural of a lady giving birth. 27B, unit 27B.
1: It's massive. It's almost huge. Human size.
0: Yeah, no, it's like a silhouette. Now, the point, while I was saying, where was all this leading? In case you're wondering, Christian, where have you taken us? Do you know where you're going? Sometimes, yes. What is the strangest thing you've ever seen in somebody else's house? We've peaked too soon. Every story we're going to get will have to file behind the naked mural of somebody, not naked, but giving birth.
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1: What's the strangest thing you've seen in somebody else's house? Andrew, thank you very much for your text. No way I can read any of that on air, but I will tell the team off air. It is incredible.
2: I'm excited.
1: It's salacious.
2: Can you give us a clue?
1: Yeah. He replaces shower screens.
2: Got it.
1: Christian, this is Sean now. I've moved on. Was working in a house, and in the living room, there was a spa and 24 jets in the living room.
3: That's a bit
1: 70s. Jessica went, Krishna went to an open for inspection. They had changed the study into a human-sized doll's house.
2: Oh, no, no, no, no.
1: Make your excuses and leave.
2: No, no, no.
1: Make your excuses and leave. That is terrifying.
2: That's a murder house.
1: Yes, that's absolutely terrifying. All right, let's take some calls now. But before we go to calls, I should just say this, right? Tina, one of our apparent producers, came in and she goes to me, "What's your ruling? What's your ruling on taxidermy?" I do have some very faint rulings, Rio, don't I? About the kind,
2: yes.
1: But it's slim.
2: Yes,
1: maybe. I tell you what, I've never been asked to have an instant opinion about taxidermy on the radio.
2: A pre-existing policy towards taxidermy stories.
1: Stuffed animals. It might be people's beloved family pets, you know? So we're happy for taxidermy calls, aren't we?
2: Yes, yeah. I mean, there's no rule against it.
1: I didn't know it's such a common thing. That we're going to get a lot of calls of stuffed animals around the house. Anyway, first of all, who we got here? We got Kim. Good morning, Kim.
4: Good morning, Christian. How are you?
1: I'm very good, Kim. Thanks for calling the show. I hope you're well.
4: I'm well, thanks.
1: All right, Kim, so what's the strangest thing you saw?
4: So I went on a girls' weekend away, and there was a shower sort of spa in the middle of the lounge room.
2: Oh, right. With shower curtains or?
1: In the middle of the lounge room. So there's a TV in one corner and then you've got like the shower in the other corner.
4: Oh, it was pretty much smack bang in the middle of the room. Yeah, there was like a shower curtain that kind of like stuck to you when you went into the shower.
1: Oh, one of those old school ones. Oh, you're right. It's almost like they got water, the water version of static where it clings.
4: Yeah. And we had, had to, have a shower like, oh, do you mind sort of stepping outside on the veranda while we... Go have a shower in peace.
1: That is so bizarre.
2: And where do you dry yourself?
1: Yes.
2: In front of the telly. Yeah.
1: You want chin deal or no deal?
4: Very awkwardly.
1: Grant Denyer, look the other way, please. Kim, that is a great one. Thank you very much for coming on the show. Have a good day.
4: Thank you. You too.
1: Bye-bye. Hey, Paul. Good morning, Paul. Welcome to the show.
5: Welcome, Christian. How are you?
1: I'm good, mate. Thanks for calling in. So what is the strange thing you've seen in somebody else's home?
5: The strangest thing I experienced, which I could never have imagined, one of a friend's friend of mine was inviting me over, and I ended up in a house which is like a big warehouse home that he built, and I saw an actual helicopter in the bedroom. So
1: you really couldn't make it up. A helicopter.
5: A helicopter, so without the propellers on top. So all the propellers were actually situated in the corner of the room, but the actual helicopter was inside the room. I freaked out. I couldn't believe it.
2: Was the bed in the helicopter? Or how did it fit in the rest of the bedroom?
1: Was that the lounge seats, or he's watching TV from the chopper?
5: Yeah, but that's basically the idea. So the idea is it's a man cave, and he's got the TV up on the wall, and he's got the helicopter in there, so you can actually watch it from the outside of the or the inside of the helicopter.
1: God. This is high level living.
5: It's the craziest thing.
1: You know, Tom Hanks in Big when he's a kid. This is what became of the kid. That is incredible.
5: Unbelievable.
1: Where'd you even go and get hold and buy a helicopter?
5: I don't know. I think he would have got it somewhere,
1: marketplace.
5: You know, where it was just not operating anymore. So he thought, why not?
2: How'd he get it in the house?
1: You're right, in parts.
5: He craned it in.
1: Do you know what, Paul? You've given me an idea.
5: What it cost, but
1: do you know what we should do? Let's search for the greatest man cave in Australia. Mm. This is already a contender.
2: Very hard to
1: beat. Helicopter craned in is incredible. But let's actually search for man cave of the year. What is Australia's greatest man cave? Paul, thank you very much for the idea. I'm going to send you a prize. Thanks for calling, mate. Have a good day.
5: Thank you very much. Thank you.
1: Here we go. Hey, Karen. Good morning, Karen. Welcome to the show, mate.
6: Good morning, peoples.
1: All right. Now, Karen, does this involve a stuffed animal?
0: It certainly does.
1: Get in, taxidermicals. All right, off you go.
0: I went to a gentleman's house for lunch, and the minute I walked in, right there was a racehorse's head staring at me.
1: I thought we were going to say another animal. But I was just getting ready with the dumb button.
0: It was a full racehorse, a horse's head.
1: And did he have any sort of relationship with the horse? Did he invest in it? Was it a horse he owned?
0: He said he loved it very much, and that's why he did it.
1: Right. He did it, or that's why he owned it. Hopefully he owned it. He didn't.
0: But mind you, he had a fox in his office.
1: An actual fox or a stuffed fox?
0: Another one, another stuffed animal.
2: And was this a date, Karen?
0: Well, it sort of was, but I sort of ran from there because
1: red flag.
0: Killing
1: red flag is the horse's head on the wall.
2: Around. No, get out of there, Karen.
1: Yeah, that's right.
0: I did. Yes. I did.
1: Yes. Karen, thank you very much for giving us a call.
0: You're welcome.
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0: Christian O'Connell's show.
1: We're looking for your stories at the moment on the show. What is the strangest thing you've seen in somebody's house? Christian, I had a friend who lived in a spaceship. Spaceship lived in. Because of the shape, her bed was shaped like a pizza slice to fit the space. Of course, it all makes sense.
2: Is that all the info?
1: You're going to need to send me more.
2: Yes, I have a lot of questions.
1: The only extra detail is that they lived in New Zealand, like it's a thing in New Zealand, where they all live in spaceships.
2: There. I'll say no more.
1: You go to Christchurch, they're all living in space rockets. Artemis 1, that's where it was before there was 2. Christian, my uncle is an artist, and he had a painting that he'd made himself. It was of naked women laid on the bed. Do you remember last year we were going to do a phone-in about crazy uncles? We saw some of the stories, and it was a hard swerve. Sometimes we have to see things that you don't have to. Sometimes there is a gatekeeper here. Should be a bit more. But you didn't get to hear uncle stories that no one needed to hear. Anyway, one of them has crept through in 2026. Of course, this uncle is going to have a big 3 to 4 meter long naked women laying on a bed on his wall. He painted it himself.
2: Wow.
1: Christian, we're talking about close to 2 meters taking up the entire wall of the lounge area. I mean, watching the news, and then suddenly that's in the corner of your periphery, you know? The worst part, Christian, was the fact there was texture added to the painting.
2: Unnecessary. Right.
1: So, for example, Christian, velvet. For the, we get it, Danny. We know where there was velvet. Christian, we found a Kama Sutra book at the Airbnb. Well,
2: in the Airbnb is very interesting. Yeah. Encouraging you.
1: Have fun. Smash the place. Christian, I do home visits and saw a three-man hand-carved canoe in the lounge. Oh. Apparently it had been carved in the lounge, but when they started to finish it, it was too big to get it out.
3: Oh,
1: so
3: no.
1: They left it there.
2: Oh,
3: wow.
2: Oh, what are we doing then?
1: Christian, my friend, this, Melissa, you wind me up. My friend had a full-size portrait of her mother in the lounge room. That's not odd, but she was nude.
2: That is odd.
1: Christian, strange thing I've ever seen in someone else's house was actually in the shed. They were restoring an old World War II Spitfire plane.
2: Wow.
1: Restoring it? What were they planning on doing? We got Montana waiting to speak to us now. Good morning, Montana.
4: Hello.
1: Lovely name. Montana, welcome to the show.
4: Thank you.
1: All right, so what's the strangest thing you've seen in somebody's house?
4: Well, the strangest thing is actually in my own house. I had 2 pet mice, and when they passed away, I really wanted to get them taxidermied. I used to work with a girl that said she could do it, but I just lost contact with her.
1: Shame.
4: So they are in my freezer, just sitting in there in Ziploc bags next to the ice cream.
2: Ziploc bag.
1: The almond magnums, and then there's 2 micey.
4: Yep, the lemonade icepole.
1: A micey pole. That. And were they pet mice? I didn't know people can have pet mice.
4: Yeah, they were named Spaghetti and Meatball.
2: Oh, that's so cute.
1: Oh, bless, that's so nice. And so, does anyone else know that they're in there and sometimes forget, and then suddenly they're rummaging around for ice cubes and like, oh, good God, meatball.
4: I've had friends over that, I'd show them, and they're like, why are they in there? Or I had an ex-boyfriend that he would be annoyed, he couldn't put ice creams in there.
1: He's still going to go and get some milk from the shop. I'm out of here. Montana, thank you very much for giving us a call. We'll send you a prize. Take care, mate.
4: That's all right. Bye.
1: Terrifying.
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1: Signs you're an adult. Suddenly you just have this awareness. You're doing something you didn't used to do it 10 years ago or a couple of years ago in your early 20s, but you're now doing it now. It is officially true. You are an adult. Two things for me. One, you know what heart rate variability is.
2: Yeah.
1: I don't know what that was at 19 or 20. I didn't need to worry about it. But now when I'm middle-aged, every day, tracking that when I wake up, seeing what my HRV is, and then trying to increase it. That's what it's all about. I didn't even know what HRV was until 2 years ago.
2: Is low good or bad?
1: Bad.
2: Oh, I had low this morning.
1: It's all about your recovery time. Ah, you might not have had a good... Yeah, but you had a stressful day yesterday.
2: True, yes.
1: And so you would have taken all that stress to sleep. Cortisol rises.
2: Right. Oh, okay. I thought it was a good thing. Okay.
1: Well, stress?
2: No, low.
1: Welcome to Breakfast Radio.
3: Yes.
1: You're going to do well. If you eat stress, oh, yeah, you'll have a good time. The other thing is... Years ago, my life was all about Friday night. What's happening Friday night? Where are we going? Who are we going out with Friday night? Now it's all about bin night. That's a place the glee I get, I don't understand. Tuesday night is our bin night. I get so excited when I wake up Tuesday morning and I go, God damn it, it's bin night again.
2: What part of it excites you?
1: All of it is cramming everything in, knowing that there's nothing left behind. Getting the bin out first. I like to be the bin influencer on my street, the bin influencer, where other people look down, they see that Christian O'Connell has got this. He knows which bin it is. I have it in my calendar. I just look at it on my phone. I know whether it's the red lid or the green recycling one.
2: Oh, ooh la la. Yeah. Most people have it on their fridge as a magnet.
1: But have that as well. Right. Have that as well. But just have it good to go on my phone. Even if I'm away, like when we're in Sydney, I will still call my wife and go, it's come around again. She doesn't share the joy. I get so excited. Just when I leave in the morning, I see it on the curb there. I'm like, I can't wait to get back. Look inside. It's all empty.
3: Like fairies have been.
1: Yes, the bin fairies.
3: Yes.
1: Rhea, what's your sign you're an adult?
2: 7 years ago when I joined the team, I used to be the young kid who helped out the older members of the team, Patsy, with their technology.
1: She kind of saw you as like a footman.
2: Yes.
1: You were always just carrying stuff out to her car. Kept saying to her, he's a producer. He's a producer. His job isn't carrying Amazon packages to your car.
3: Drop the old.
1: Like, I think she looked like a concierge service.
2: Yes, yeah.
3: Well,
2: that's
3: he wasn't doing much else, just sitting there
1: well,
3: twiddling
1: true.
3: His thumb.
1: That's true.
3: Fair enough. Giving him something to do.
1: Right.
2: And now the shoe's on the other foot. The youngest member of our team now, Georgia, I have to always ask her how to connect my Bluetooth mouse to my downstairs computer.
1: Come on, even I know how to do that.
2: No, I didn't know there's
1: a... Do you know how to get your Bluetooth? Two devices and how to connect it?
2: No, this one's tricky because you have to hit it multiple different times because there's Bluetooth 1, 2, 3, 4.
1: Yeah, that's it. Why?
2: I don't know.
1: How old do we sound?
2: Ancient.
1: You're listening to Talkback Radio. Why do we have Bluetooth 1, 2, 3?
2: And then I tried to help you last week with your computer. And then I touched your computer screen thinking it was a touch screen.
1: It was really awkward. Me and the engineer. Eyes were rolled, Rio. Not just that. When you say help me, Rio's the blindest human ever. Your idea of helping me was to basically headbutt the screen. If Rio, when he looks at a laptop or anything, has to be 0.7 millimeters away
3: right
1: from the screen. How can eyes be that bad? What do we need to do to get this sorted? That's why, if you ever hear me send a ring, can you look that up? There's a panic on Rio. It's like, it's at least an hour for him to grab the laptop and bring it into his face.
2: It's the most stressful
1: like
2: part
1: it's a
2: of my
1: funnel
2: day.
1: And he's giving himself a little face wash with the laptop.
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21: It's Jonesy and Amanda. Do you have a special subject?
22: No, I don't know. You do, though. I know you do. In fact, you've got a few. You always, you know, it's very hard for me to give you a compliment, but you know a lot of stuff and you remember things.
21: Why is it so hard for you to give me a compliment?
22: Just accept the compliment.
21: Yeah, no,
22: but the compliment is that you have an extremely good memory, and if you hear something once, annoyingly, you'll hold on to it and you will remember it.
21: Well, you do the same, friend. It's like I'm looking into a mirror.
22: You often say I'm a dredger.
21: You are a giant dredger. Oh, there'll be something I've done to some...
22: Like 10 minutes before. It will be 10 minutes before, and you say, why are you bringing that
21: some
22: up?
21: I'll minor,
22: say, it was last half
21: some
22: hour.
21: Minor slight from 1999, and you'll bring it up.
22: That wasn't minor. We are discussing Jonesy and his very specialist subject.
21: And Amanda's fight with ChatGPT. That's coming up as well. It's Jonesy and Amanda driving you home for Jam Nation.

0: Jonesy and Amanda driving you home.
1: I'm always intrigued by people who have very specific fields of specialist interest. After all my years at Beyond 2000, I think I know a little bit about a lot of things, but I haven't deep dived on a single thing.
2: That's why you're in commercial radio.
1: Maybe.
2: Same as me.
1: Yeah. Do you have any specialists kind of knowledge?
2: Oh, musical information?
1: Yeah.
2: Tell me, do you want me to... you ask me anything you want?
1: No. Okay. That's everyone what expects about, you to know musical stuff.
2: What about motorcycles? Harley Davidson motorcycles.
1: No, I know that's them. Boring, that's boring.
2: What about you? Do you have any?
1: No,
2: like I don't. Barry Manilow. I look at you and you.
1: You would think so, wouldn't you? I was once on a cruise with my friend Melanie. We're mm-hmm. both the biggest Barry Manilow fans, and we were on a cruise. There was a Barry Manilow impersonator, and we didn't care. We were there.
2: Yeah.
1: And there was a quiz night, and we thought, how hard can this be? There's another woman, an American, who put her hand up and answered all the questions before we had a chance. We were humrumphing. We were pulling giant faces. Steam was coming out of our ears.
2: Painting the picture, Barry Manilow impersonator, you and Melanie and the American, and that was all. Pretty much.
1: It was a very attractive tableau, as you can imagine.
2: Did she have some sort of pink hair?
1: No, she had the classic... American tourist, I don't want to be rude about this, but there's a certain genre of American tourist who looks like they wear the jeans and the runners and a T-shirt, the vanity free, that really short cropped hair, not a skerrick of makeup and vanity free. She was the woman. and then there was Melanie and I who looked like a picture of decorum, as you can imagine.
2: Of course I'd imagine.
1: The reason I'm asking about this is that I've been reading about this man here who rates benches. He travels the world and rates benches. He's got 18,000 followers on his socials about people who look at him as he rates benches around the world. So this is his marking system. They need to have armrests and a backrest. There needs to be a curvature of the seat. And he likes a bench made out of wood. He gives a mark for the base. It has to be concrete or paved so you don't get muddy feet.
2: Mm-hmm.
1: Three marks for the view and the location. And you get an extra mark if it's got wow factor.
2: Great.
1: And then in light of that, I came across this other woman. She's only a young woman who has a really quirky and specific field of interest. She was on Mastermind. I'll let her explain it all.
3: Your name?
4: Emily Medhurst.
3: Your occupation?
4: Policy researcher.
3: And your specialist subject?
4: Transport for London maquette.
3: The history of the carpet-like fabric used to cover the seats of the capital's public transport vehicles. In 2 minutes... Here we go. Which design depicting landmarks such as the Dome of St. Paul's and the London Eye is named after the publicity manager who commissioned moquettes for London Transport in the 1930s?
4: Barman.
3: Yes, in the 1990s, a branded moquette featuring lines of classification headings from the Yellow Pages telephone directory was used on which tube line?
4: Circle.
3: Yes, Bushy and Belsize are two moquettes created by which designer, following the brief that the material needed to look fresh at all times, even after bricklayers had sat on it?
4: Enid Mark.
3: Yes, the 1940s moquette known as Roundel or Bullseye was originally attributed to Eddie Chapman, but was later discovered to be the work of which other designer?
4: Joy Jarvis.
3: It was Joy Jarvis.
1: It was Joy Jarvis.
2: How do you know?
1: I'm glad when they're designed, then they're talking about when bricklayer sat on it, it was Enid Marks and not Richard. Oh, no, I'm sorry, I meant skid.
2: Yeah.
1: Oh, that's dreadful.
2: Yeah, you've mucked that up.
1: I've completely mucked it up.
2: Okay.
1: What would be your specialist subject? And it can't be Harley Davidson's and it can't be.
2: What about Suzuki motorcycles?
1: No.
2: Hondas? I got no motorcycles.
1: No motorcycles.
2: You know what? When I was a kid, I was a big fan of outboard motors.
1: All right, done.
2: But hang on.
1: I'm going to get onto it. When we return, I'm going to quiz you.
2: Just like your cutting humour, which we just witnessed.
1: I'm going to quiz you.
2: On outboard. No, actually, I'm up for motors. This because I had every catalogue. Whenever I'd go along as a kid, and I didn't have a boat. I didn't have an outboard motor. My dad didn't have a boat. But I used to love particularly outboard motors. And I used to like the through-hub exhaust. When the through-hub exhaust came out, that was my bag.
1: Was it?
2: Yeah.
1: Next to Nave?
2: Up until that, they didn't have through-hub exhaust.
1: This may be a terrible idea cavitation for a segment. Plate. Okay.
2: But then when the through-hub exhaust came out.
1: Maybe we could go back to your musical knowledge. No, I'm going to ask you questions about outdoor motors when we return.
2: Outdoor motors or outboard motors?
1: Outboard motors. What about indoor motors? No. All right. Outboard motors. I'm going to ask you some questions.
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2: Jonesy. Don't get into an argument with a friend.
3: Amanda. I'm making it real. Get your own dinner and shut up.
4: Jonesy and Amanda.
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0: Hello, it's Jonesy Amanda driving you home.
1: We've been talking about specialist subjects and a woman that I saw on English Mastermind, and she had a very specific field of interest.
2: And your specialist subject?
3: Transport for London maquette.
2: The history of the carpet-like fabric used to cover the seats of the capital's public transport vehicles. In 2 minutes, here we go. Which design depicting landmarks such as the Dome of St. Paul's and the London Eye is named after the publicity manager who commissioned moquettes for London Transport in the 1930s?
3: Barman.
2: Yes.
1: So I asked you what your field of interest was, and you've actually got a lot of knowledge. You actually do. You're a very knowledgeable person.
0: Yeah, well, that's
1: music.
0: Why I'm in this business.
1: No, I'm being sincere about you. You have more knowledge than I think most people in this industry do. It's not always good knowledge. That's might be about episode 4 of The Love Boat in 1978.
0: Was that when Isaac found true love?
1: See, yes.
0: That's a very nice thing for you to say.
1: No, I think you're a very knowledgeable person because I'm stunned at your memory. Information goes in and it actually really stays in. You have an incredible
0: memory. But not important
1: memory.
0: Information.
1: No, it's never important
0: Unfortunately,
1: information.
0: Unfortunately, it's nothing important. It's just junk.
1: But you know things about music, you know things about motorcycles. But so we've nominated outboard motors that you say you used to be obsessed with.
0: When I was a boy, I was obsessed with outboard motors. Okay. I don't know why, I just like the look of them.
1: All right, well, let's start the show.
0: Okay.
1: Well, hello and welcome to What Does Brendan Jones Know About Outdoor Motors?
0: Outboard motors.
1: Outboard motors.
0: Yep.
1: And today, what are the chances where our contestant is Brendan Jones? Hello, yep. Brendan. Tell us a bit about yourself.
0: Thanks, Eddie.
1: That's enough. Okay. You ready for question one?
0: Yes, I am. Thank you, mate.
1: You turn the music down. It's very irritating. Thank you. What's the purpose of a flywheel's magnets in many outboards?
0: Well, that's what generates, that's the alternator that generates the power, that provides the 12-volt power through the, and the alternator is depending on which one. But also if you've got CDI ignition, am I near it?
1: I'll read the answer I've got here and see if that's what you're saying. They interact with the stator to generate electrical power.
0: But yeah. It's
1: depending on the ignition system, contribute to ignition operation.
0: Which is pretty much what I just said.
1: Was it? Okay, I'll give you that. Question number two, Brendan.
0: Wow, what do I win, by the way?
1: Oh, wait and see. What's the most common reason an otherwise healthy outboard fails to reach its recommended watt RPM?
0: Well, it could be fuel starvation, bad injectors, a lack of fuel, lack of air, lack of spark.
1: What about incorrect propeller selection? Too much pitch is a common clause.
0: Well, I was about to go into the propeller and pitch.
1: Come on.
0: Well, you weren't specific. You weren't specific. You didn't mention from the power head,
1: Brendan,
0: to the propeller.
1: Okay. Here's question number three.
0: I'd like to.
1: Here's question number three. What is the purpose of a torque tab on an outboard?
0: Oh, that goes on the cavitation plate and it deems the torque of where the counter, whatever the propeller's thrust is coming out, you can set the torque tab. So as what bias of the engine. Well,
1: that's
0: pull away
1: not
0: from
1: what
0: your,
1: it says here.
0: It does.
1: How do you know what it says here?
0: Because it says. Because you're.
1: What it says is to counteract steering torque and improve
0: exactly
1: straight line handling.
0: That's exactly what I said.
1: Did you think, that's what he knows?
0: Oh, that's bullshit. That's
1: This is why you can't go on those shows because you're too rude. Here's one more. Why do single propeller outboards tend to produce steering torque?
0: Because of the aforementioned torque tab, because there's only one propeller. It's pitched for one side.
1: Well, look, that's not what this says.
0: Well,
1: it says
0: the
1: rotating propeller and its interaction with the water create asymmetric.
0: That's exactly what I said.
1: No, you did asymmetric force. They'd be transmitted through the motor to the boat. Look at your face. You know you're
0: doing a terrible job, Eddie.
1: Well, if you could answer a couple of questions, what a shame. You haven't won anything. You know what you were going to win?
0: What?
1: You know how I've been doing my vocal exercises and blowing bubbles into the water? That's 4 days old and you were going to win that. Everyone goes home empty-handed.
0: Worst game show I've ever been on.
1: And you've been on some shockers.
0: I've been on some dreadful. I was on Poo Your Pants for Cash.
1: I won that, if I remember correctly.
0: I'm
1: dining out on it.
0: Okay, thank you.
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0: Have you used ChatGPT much?
2: ChatGPT? I like how Boris...
0: Johnson.
2: I was going to say Yeltsin.
0: Boris Yeltsin said, gee, he was ahead of his time.
2: ChatGPT.
0: And
2: then some people
0: much?
2: Say ChatGTP. I haven't used it, no.
0: It's
2: amazing, the applications, though. But I know a lot of people that use it, but I don't use it.
0: Well, people are having relationships and all kinds of things with it, and that's their...
2: So with the ChatGPT?
0: Yeah, because the ChatGPT learns a lot about you, and you go, well, I've never felt so seen. And you go, well, duh, you're telling it everything about yourself.
2: But it's
0: that's
2: like looking
0: why.
2: In a mirror.
0: Yeah. Like, because in a normal relationship, you only listen to part of the things I would say to you. A ChatGPT just echoes you back.
2: It echoes you back, but it would be like a fitting room mirror or a McDonald's mirror. They always make you look better.
0: McDonald's mirror?
2: McDonald's have got slim, this is just my own thing, but they've got mirrors that don't make you look like a big fatso.
0: So you order more?
2: No, just so when you're in there, you think, okay, I'll get the quarter pounder because I think I look all right. And then you walk outside and you see your reflection in the window of the shop and you go, jeepers.
0: When did that happen?
2: Yeah.
0: Well, I thought I'd use ChatGPT to help me find some reading material. I'm in a book club and things, but I thought I'd just experiment in a way. And I told it what I had been reading and I said, this book has been brilliant, but it's not a quick page turner. I've loved the language of it, but I'm like looking for a holiday read. And it said, oh, that sounds nice. And so it suggested some things. And weirdly, I've read them all. And I said, typed in, well, I've actually read those suggestions. Got any others? And it said, oh, that's amazing. Well, would you like these ones? It said, wow, I've read those. And then it says to me, you and I have a lot of overlap in our reading taste. And we sort of became pals. And so back and forth about what I'd read and what it thought would be great. I said, I've got these two books on my bedside table. Which one of these is better for a holiday read? And it analysed both of them and said, if you like this and you like that. And it was amazing. And at the end, I said, thank you. And then I went back to read the conversation. You know how you feel you've really bonded? It's like a new romance almost. You go back to look at your correspondence together.
2: Mm.
0: The very first line I had written is, I like Reading.
2: The town.
0: Oh, I felt so embarrassed in front of my new best friend that that's how the whole conversation meant to start. I like reading. These are the things I've read.
2: Yep.
0: So I typed, I like Reading was how I'd begun. How embarrassing. So then I typed, look, apologies for misspelling reading, the irony. And I thought it would just say back, hilarious, no problem. Instead, it pointed out all my other typos as well.
2: Oh.
0: It said, no apology needed. The fact it was in a sentence about reading makes it much funnier. Readers are often the worst typists because their brains race ahead of their fingers. And then it listed all the other typos that I had made. Rat it years ago. Give a ot another spin. All of these in your previous messages told me you were typing quickly. Piss off. If I was hoping to, if this had been a boyfriend, how passive aggressive and
2: so,
0: and even just aggressive. And so I threw my phone on the bed and I thought, this friendship is over.
2: That was it.
0: That was it. It should have just said, no problem, hilarious, the end.
2: Yeah.
0: Don't point out all my typos. Thank you.
2: That's what you get for arguing with a bot.
0: Last time it's seeing my bot, that's for sure. Okay. Friendship over.
2: Well, like you didn't get to that point in the relationship.
0: They're quite right.
2: They might have released that online.
0: I hope it hasn't heard this conversation. I'm still needy.
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0: Hello there, it's Jonesy Demander driving you home. I've just had some derision from the young people at the radio station. I brought in my local newspaper and it was a bit sodden from the dew. So I brought it in. I've just been drying it out on my desk.
1: How old are you?
0: I love reading my local newspaper.
1: Are you going to bring your slippers in?
0: Because the local newspaper for me, I go straight to the letters to the editor. Largely, it's kids on e-bikes, then it's dogs off leashes, and then someone's elderly relative who was disorientated.
1: Let me guess. Fell over, and it's a thank you to the strangers who helped.
0: And then they say, you don't see that anymore these days. But then I would argue, actually, in the paper every week, someone's helping out everyone. So really, yip-yah. So that's pretty much what we have in there. But then I like to look at other local newses, like around the world, like Essex, for example. You know, over in Essex.
1: Mm-hmm.
0: And if I go to my big wall of intros, we've got local news. I'm just looking.
1: I bet you've got one for Essex. You've got one for everywhere. Yeah, it starts with an E.
0: There it is, Brian. Local news happening now in Essex. Locally. A man left a dog walker distressed after they spotted him walking around a nature reserve in a compromising position. I'll let this local take up the story.
2: A man who put a carrot up his bottom at an Essex beauty spot has admitted outraging public decency. 49-year-old Tim Meehan was said to have been on Two Tree Island near Leon Sea on March 9th when a dog walker spotted him. She realised he wasn't wearing any trousers and shortly afterwards he was seen putting the vegetable in his bottom. Meehan will return to court later this year for his sentencing.
1: certainly found the beauty spot.
0: The story also said that he may have been intoxicated.
1: Some of the comments are hilarious. Was he trying to tease the rabbit back out? Can't anyone have a hobby nowadays? At least he didn't have a leak.
0: Okay.
1: How else is he going to get five a day? And someone has said, absolute woke nonsense. You can't do nothing
0: it's
1: nowadays.
0: It's so woke these
1: so
0: days.
1: So woke.
0: The defendant did say this outside the court.
3: What's up, Doc?
0: That's the local news from Essex. Local news happening now in Essex. Locally.
1: Well, look, that's enough stupidity.
0: It is hard to get your five, that food pyramid.
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1: 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A highly contagious virus, it's found in the ground and is easily spread by other infected dogs. Unfortunately, it's a common disease in the tropics, especially during the first rains. The good news is it's entirely preventable. 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
13: It's showtime.
14: Well, hello there. It's Jonesy and Amanda. I notice you're looking very firm and fruity there. You've been down at the gym again?
15: You know what's interesting when I go to the gym? I go a couple of times a week to it with my trainer. And it's about the music at the gym. There's a whole lot of people, and who gets to determine the music? We'll talk further about that.
14: I hope it's not you.
15: Enya goes a long way at that gym. Yeah. Everyone loves her.
14: Do you even lift, bro?
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14: 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It's Jonesy and Amanda driving you home.

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1: I go to a gym that I've been going to for 100 million years, and I train with a fabulous guy called Doug, and he's seen me through two hip replacements, a fractured elbow. I'm making him sound like a terrible trainer, like I get injured all the time. But he's amazing. Training with him for years, and I go to the same gym. And it's one of those down-to-earth, normal kinds of gyms. It's not punsy in any way. And in the morning, there's lots of tradies there before they go to work, lots of older guys. Just often I'm the only woman there, but not always. Just people going about their own business. And it's friendly enough, but it's not punsy in any way.
0: You've been heard to yell out, "Do you even lift, bro?
1: Do you even lift, bro?" And usually they play the normal kind of
0: gym
1: of music you would hear in a gym.
0: Yeah, yeah, yeah. Like I like this sort of stuff. Rage Against the Machine, Killing in the Name of.
1: Do you?
0: Yeah. Well, Jim, am I right? He goes to his little gym. What's your gym called again, mate?
1: His little gym.
2: It's called One Playground. We have like EDM.
1: What's that?
2: Electronic dance music, like this sort of stuff.
0: It's like you're at Eurovision.
1: You're being attacked by wasps.
0: You know, when I think of gym music, I think of AC/DC, Thunderstruck, you know, as I'm benching.
1: Well, you have to put on something that everyone's going to want to hear.
0: Yeah.
1: And this morning I went to the gym. There's a great guy called Johnny who I really like.
0: Yeah.
1: But he was once playing some Teddy Swims in the gym.
0: Mm-hmm.
1: And I just said to him, I like Teddy Swims too. And he said, wow, you love Teddy Swims. It's become this big thing of me liking Teddy Swims, which I do. But, you know, at the gym. So I walked in this morning. He said, Amanda's here. We have to put on Teddy Swims. And so.
0: So he's dragged you in.
1: Dragged me in. And so while all these guys are trying to lift weights and do their gym work.
0: Do their reps.
1: Literally, this is what we were hearing. Don't you know? Oh, that's pretty cool. Then there's this. You're
0: as smooth. Oh, okay.
1: I love this
0: music.
1: It's
0: like you're music. Trying to pitch woo.
1: And I, seriously, I looked around the room at all these guys as this was playing.
0: Do you even lift, bro?
1: They're all looking at me thinking that I've walked in and insisted that I put that on. So if you're listening, apologies. I did not insist we listen to that.
0: Don't you hate when people drag you into stuff? You know, you might be. This just happened recently. I was at a service station. I don't usually go to it. It's because of the console operator. She's possibly the most irritating, loud woman I've ever met.
1: Right.
0: And you walk in there. And she'll always say, do you ride a motorbike? And I go, no, I just like wearing a helmet around. And then she'll just make this inane chatter, but she's so loud. And the other day we're standing there, this lady gets out of her car and she goes, look at that lady, she's so tall.
1: Oh.
0: And I went, and I looked and I went, and I didn't say anything. I just looked and indeed this lady was quite tall. So the lady walks across the concourse, comes into the service station and she said, gee, you're tall.
1: Oh, no.
0: And the lady goes red in the face. And then she says, we were just talking about how tall you are.
1: No.
0: And I said, excuse me, I did not say anything about your height or anything like
1: or
0: that.
1: Or how tall you are.
0: It's this person here that has come to that conclusion.
1: That poor woman, what did she say?
0: And she goes, oh, a lot of people tell me that I'm tall.
1: Oh, what idiots.
0: No, it's the console operator. Keep just sell the Mentos and the fuel and shut up. Don't drag me into it.
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1: Hello there, it's Jonesy and Amanda driving you home this Friday afternoon. 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
2: Yeah, client experience team. I think, didn't it used to just be sales?
1: When I started in radio, I was just a radio DJ.
2: And what are you now?
1: Still radio DJ. A radio DJ. Yeah.
2: I'm not.
1: What are you? You're the talent. We call you the talent.
2: I'm a heaps wicked you're the meat talent. Puppet broadcaster.
1: Jim Y. Ray, actually, you would have some sort of...
3: Yeah, like my official title.
1: Yeah, what is your...
3: I think it's something like, it's like audio noise utility specialist.
1: Anus.
3: No, I'm not.
1: No, that's what it's, anus. Audio noise utility specialist.
2: I think the business starts with those initials and works backwards.
1: Yeah, right.
2: They're all giggling at us.
1: Anyway, the client experience team back in the good old days was just called sales. They went out, sold the advertising, and that's what they did.
2: But they have a board where they put it on a whiteboard. It's basically a would you rather. So we thought we'd introduce all of you to the topics.
1: Yeah, yeah, and really we're the people that comes up with the content. So we've nicked it off them and we've given it a snappy title. That snappy title is Water Cooler Chat.

0: chat.
1: Here's today's. Are you ready?
0: I am.
1: Would you rather never eat meat or never have coffee? So never have meat or never have coffee. What will you choose, Brendan?
0: I'd go without coffee.
1: I'm not a big coffee drinker. Could you go without meat at all? Can you have one or two meals without meat?
0: No.
1: You're not one of those my households wife, that has like a vegetarian night on a Tuesday.
0: Yeah, my wife sometimes, she proposed as that sometimes. Why don't we just go meat-free Monday? And I just say no.
1: What a snappy comeback. She must go, well, Mr. Linguist, I hear you loud and clear.
0: Well, I'm not like Jake the Mus. I'm just saying.
1: Your face looked full of anger, though, as you said.
0: No, I'm just, I like meat. I'll eat fish. If we're not going to have meat, I'll eat fish.
1: But it's interesting. What about you, Ryan? Because lots of people are obsessed with coffee. Jonesy and I aren't obsessive coffee people, but you like your coffee.
2: Yeah, I have multiple coffees a day, so this is pretty tough. But I also really love meat as well. So I was thinking I could give up coffee and just swap to energy drinks instead as a way around it.
1: Right. So you would choose meat.
2: Yeah, I think so. And like I didn't start drinking coffee till I was about 18, so...
1: Meaning?
2: Like I've gone without it before.
0: Yeah.
1: Well, but before you're 18.
0: Yeah.
1: Yeah. When my first 3 years of life, I didn't touch a coffee. The first 6 weeks, I didn't eat meat.
0: That's like I went without fornication for many years.
1: Post-wedding.
0: Anyway.
1: Well, that is...
0: I can live without that.
1: That is today's dilemma.
0: Yeah.
1: Would you rather never have meat or never have coffee?
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8: 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Unfortunately, it's a common disease in the tropics, especially during the first rains. The good news is it's entirely preventable. 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

0: Good afternoon to you. It's Jonesy and Amanda driving you home. When there's big issues to talk about, we could go to the Jonesy and Amanda Arms.
1: We could open a can of worms.
0: We could put it up to the whip pole.
1: But no, today we do this.
2: Studies have shown that more information gets passed through water cooler gossip than through official memos. Water cooler chat.
0: Gather around ye olde water cooler, thanks to the client experience team that works at this radio station or broadcast facility, i.e. radio sales. They've come up with this today.
1: Today's one. Would you rather never eat meat or never have coffee?
0: I could go without coffee.
1: Let's see what Mon of the Gold Coast thinks. Over to you for our water cooler chat, Mon. Meat or coffee, which can you do without?
3: I feel like I could do without meat.
1: Really? So you'd put coffee before meat?
3: I would have coffee every day of the week. I'm just picturing myself living in Italy, eating pasta and tomato sauce.
1: Actually, that's not bad.
0: Yeah.
1: That's a good way of thinking about
0: it. You know what I like to do? I just get the pasta, I put a tin of that Serena tuna in it, and you just munch it all together. That's good. But is that meat?
1: Tuna is meat.
0: Is tuna meat?
1: I think we're classifying fish as meat, aren't we?
0: Are we doing this around the water cooler?
1: I think, would you call fish meat, Mon?
3: Yes, okay. I'm just like pure basics, some salt, onion, tomato
1: with garlic. Yum. Okay.
0: Bit of basil.
1: It's a good answer, thank you.
0: Bellissimo. Thank you, Mon.
1: Deb's in Liverpool. Deb, would you rather never eat meat or never have coffee?
4: 1,000%. I would seriously give up meat because I wouldn't, I actually feel like I would kill my entire family and all my friends if I didn't have coffee, so I wouldn't even have anyone to actually enjoy my coffee with.
0: Okay.
1: Well, we'll put out an arrest for you this afternoon. Okay. Thank
0: you. Deb. Betty is with us.
1: Hello, Betty. Would you rather never eat meat or never have coffee?
5: Hi, guys. Take my coffee, but leave my steak. I've got to have the meat. Sorry.
0: Okay. Isn't it good when you get a good steak?
1: Mm-hmm. Yeah, it's true.
0: You just get a good steak.
1: Yeah, there's nothing like a very good
0: and
1: steak.
0: And you're loving your life. Thanks, Bet. Ryan has joined us.
1: Hello, Ryan.
6: Hello.
1: Would you rather never eat meat or never have coffee?
6: Well, this is really easy for me because I don't drink coffee already, so never drink coffee again. I'm quite fine with that.
0: So you're happy with it?
1: You're happy with that.
0: Yeah, well, what do you have instead of coffee?
1: Do you have tea or hot chocolate? What do you have?
6: No, I don't like hot liquids.
1: I've got a couple of friends who are like that who don't have it. So what? During the day, I know you probably sip water and do all those things that people do around here. Yeah. Everyone who seems to carry a gallon of water. Do you drink anything other than that?
6: Occasionally I'll have like a Pepsi Max or a sparkling water.
0: Rightio. So could you give up? Do you drink beer?
6: I do.
1: Would you rather never have meat or never have beer?
6: I'm going to have to go no beer.
0: Whoa. I tell you what, if that was my, just call me a seed-eating vegan. Just call me Osher Ginsburg. Thank you. Thank you for being part of the Water Cooler Chat.

0: It's Jonesy and Amanda driving you home on Jam Nation.
1: Hands up if you remember Susan Boyle.
0: I do, yes.
1: She was the sensation of Britain's Got Talent, and it was that classic thing where, as they called her, the hairy angel.
0: Yeah,
1: and
0: right.
1: She came out and Simon Cowell and the others.
0: And he was doing that dismissive sort of, yes,
1: and obviously they've been told this person's going to blow you away.
0: I think that's what happens. Because they do know, I've spoken to the people on Australian Idol, they do have an idea of what's coming.
1: Of course they do. And so they're told.
0: Because they'll say, oh, this guy's good, he's got a good backstory.
1: Yeah, that's right. They're going to look terrible but sing really well.
0: Do you know what Knowlesy was telling us when he was on the show with us? He was saying that if he didn't have a good backstory, he doesn't think he would have made it through. That's from the mouth of Knowlesy.
1: His backstory was he grew up on the farm.
0: His farm and his dad had passed away and they were saying that story. And he said, and I can sing really well. And I said, yeah, yeah, whatever, mate. We love that
1: backstory.
0: We want
1: to film pictures of you on your farm.
0: Knowlesy can sing the, I'm trying to think of a metaphor to what he can sing.
1: Sing the songs.
0: Yeah. No, you know.
1: He can sing the words in a song.
0: Yeah, he can sing the.
1: Of course, sing the pants off something.
0: There you go.
1: But Susan Boyle, we all remember the images of her. She came out, she had a frizzy hair, a moustache, but she sang like an angel. Well, then she did a tour, various things, tried to have various makeovers. I don't think her mental health was as rigorous as it might have been, so she's been quiet for a little while. Last week, the internet collectively went crazy as she shared images of herself. I'll have a look at this. She looks like a mob wife. She's got a giant fur coat, dark glasses, and a very sleek bob. She looks like a larger Anna Wintour.
0: She looks like Dawn French as the Vicar of Dibley.
1: She does a little
0: bit. She was about to get up to some shenanigans.
1: And she had big oversized glasses on. So adding to the hype, she wiped her Instagram of previously posted content, which is a common industry move when an artist is preparing to drop new content.
0: Oh.
1: And then she said last week on Instagram, a new era starts tomorrow when she launched this new look. This was closely followed by another statement that said on her socials, I've heard it's Susan boiling out there. It's about to get hotter. Just One is out soon. So people think, amazing, a new album, a new song. Mm-hmm. What's going to happen here? Well, yes, she did release some new music overnight. She's lifted the lid on her new project. The song is Just One, but it's actually Just One Cornetto. It's an ad for an ice cream.
0: Oh.

0: Ice Queen. Oh, go away. Mm. And then she wrote on Instagram, well, it's boiled over, B-O-Y-L-E-D. Okay. I couldn't keep you waiting. Just one is yours. Two icons back for summer, meaning her and this ice cream.
1: Well, looking at the size of her, it's going to take more than just one.
0: I love the comments. They said, oh, people were really going for it, really supportive. Yeah. This obviously is her record label. Someone said, move over, Brat Summer, we're boiled alive. And someone else has said, this is diabolical. What the hell is going on?
1: Which is just most people that aren't in marketing.
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23: Hello, it's Jonesy and Amanda, the Friday Feels session.
24: And what a big one we are in for. This is the Hoodoo Gurus.
23: I am so excited. That's coming up. It's Jonesy and Amanda driving you.

0: Hello there. It's Jonesy Demander driving you home. It's been a hell of a week, so we better get on down to the Jonesy Demander Arms for
1: the good old-fashioned pub test.
0: Gravely Fruit Farm has defended its Titanic-themed ride after criticism for allegedly disrespecting the victims of the 1912 disaster. The manager, Will Campbell Gray, had this to say.
2: I don't want to be... We're not trying to be insensitive, and nothing about the ride is trying to make fun of what happened and the disaster. I think it's nice to keep the memory alive. The reality is that people should move on, really, from that thought process. It's not taking fun of them at all. It really is just a nice, fun kids' ride in memory of Titanic, where they can think about Titanic and remember what happened.
0: As they're sliding down, the ride sees the replica ship lift up at one end to slide customers downwards.
3: So it's
0: one of those slides that you see at your standard fair, mm-hmm. where there's a big hydraulic thing. So I presume you get on it.
3: But you're thinking about the Titanic with beautiful thoughts in your heart, as he said.
0: There was online backlash, including threats of death. The farm decided to keep the ride open. But then they thought, oh, okay, we'll change it just to the Big Tipper. And then they got more complaints and more threats of death if they didn't restore the name back to the Titanic one.
3: That's the internet in a nutshell.
0: That's just typical. And that's what it's all about. Other people have got on there and said, looking forward to the Twin Towers plummet to death ride and the Princess Diana dodgems.
3: Well, some of the comments around this, the owner says himself, we have World War II games, shoot 'em up games. We've got computer games about all of that. But lots of people have said all the victims, and people saying it's woke. Others are saying all the victims' families being gone doesn't make it any less distasteful. Calling something woke doesn't mean that the criticism doesn't ring true.
0: Yeah.
3: So, you know, the old idea that tragedy plus time makes it okay.
0: Mm-hmm.
3: Is that true?
0: But there was a Titanic ride in Sydney, as you said. No, I forgot all about that. It was at the Fox Studios.
3: Yeah.
0: And
3: it was quite spectacular.
0: You could be survivors or people that died.
3: It never occurred to me it was inappropriate.
0: And it was random. You got selected to be...
3: Yeah. But maybe it should have occurred to me that it was inappropriate.
0: Digital Jenna was just saying that she was a survivor and then she died.
3: Mm.
0: She went on it twice.
3: Yeah, she's had the full gamut.
0: Yeah, but you couldn't go on and die first and then come back and be a survivor.
3: No, you can. Why not?
0: You?
3: Well, you just buy a ticket and go in again.
0: What's he going? Wouldn't that be great if life worked like
3: wouldn't
0: that?
3: Wouldn't it be great?
0: I've mucked this up. Can I have another go?
3: So we're going to put this to the pub test, the Titanic theme ride.
0: Mm.
3: Does it pass the pub test?
0: What do you think? We'd love to hear from any survivors of the Titanic.
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1: The pub test.
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1: Pass the pub test.
3: If something sounds unlikely, then it should fail the pub test.
2: Yeah, the pub test.
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5: Stop it. It's not helpful.
0: Gravely Fruit Farm in England, there's a Titanic-themed ride and the
6: owners... For kids.
0: For kids. I think adults could have a crack as well.
6: But he said that, you know, kids go down the slide and go, wee!
0: Yeah, so the slide goes
6: I do that
0: up.
6: On the slide too.
0: Wee! The slide goes up. The owner had this to say.
7: I don't want to be... We're not trying to be insensitive, and nothing about the ride is trying to make fun of what happened and the disaster. I think it's nice to keep the memory alive. The reality is that people should move on, really, from that thought process. It's not... taking fun of them at all. It really is just a nice, fun kids' ride in memory of Titanic where they can think about Titanic and remember what happened.
0: As you're sliding down the slide. That is interesting when you say that because online they got death threats and then they changed the name of the Titanic ride to the Big Tipper and then got death threats because they changed the name.
6: Woke!
0: So
6: many of the comments were saying, woke, woke, and others are saying, look, victims' families being gone doesn't make this less distasteful. Saying
0: sure.
6: Something's woke
0: people
6: doesn't
0: did
6: mean
0: die.
6: Criticism isn't valid. Where do you draw the line?
0: Well, people online said, well, you know, what next? The Twin Towers plummet or the Princess Diana dodge of cars?
6: Run from the dingo.
0: Right, exactly. At the end of the day,
6: their tragedies.
0: Baby was eaten by a wild dog.
6: Absolutely.
0: But then we in Sydney had a Titanic ride, but under the guise of it was a movie experience.
6: That's how they got around it.
8: To experience the Titanic, we're invited to take part in a film.
9: And action!
8: Here, we become the extras and the ship becomes the set.
10: Ahoy!
8: It's through the eyes of the third-class passengers that we're taken on a journey that sets out to be as authentic as possible.
11: Keep moving forward!
8: From the boiler room through to the upper decks, the passengers are invited to experience the wonder of filmmaking and the desperate race to stay alive.
12: Come on, Nurse!
13: I think that they're going to feel that it's not safe because it is so terrifying, but the truth is it's a very safe environment. Of course, it has to be.
8: A ghostly reminder of those that lost their lives on this ship of dreams.
6: Who gets to have it off with Leonardo DiCaprio?
0: We were just having a chat before to Shelley of Fawn Hill Park, and while she didn't want to go on the ride, she did have this to say.
14: On the weekend, I watched Titanic 2.
6: Oh, so what happens Titanic in Titanic 2?
14: Well, it's a upmarket version, but it's the same thing. Like, they get hit by icebergs and a massive wave turns the boat upside down and only a few people survive.
0: Kind of messing up the streams.
6: I thought she'd got it wrong, but Ryan said there is a movie, Titanic
0: right?
6: 2.
15: Yeah, I don't know if it is an upmarket version, though. This it went straight to TV and it opened to critically negative response, this particular film.
0: Was there anyone great in it?
15: Bruce Davison, he received praise. I think he was like the ship's captain.
0: Yep.
15: The reviews online are polarising, though. Someone said, I gave it 3 out of 5, fun for a mindless Saturday afternoon.
6: That's a good review.
15: Yeah. And then another one says, gave it 0.5 star, I want to find whoever made this movie and punch them in the throat.
0: So away from Titanic 2.
6: Let's get back to where we began.
0: Does the owner have a point? Is it bad taste or is it educational? Does it pass the pub test?
16: No, I don't think it does. Unless they supplied a door to float on after they've fallen off.
17: Yeah, I think it passed the pub test. Look, depending on the kid's age, they probably wouldn't even know what the Titanic was. So it'd be just like it's a small world in Disneyland. So they'd be just going up and down in the water and enjoying themselves. So, yeah, definitely passed the pub test for me.
18: Yes, it does, because it's just a ride. At the end of the day, it's not that big of a deal. If you're really that bothered about it, just don't ride it.
19: Yeah, no, I wouldn't do it. I wouldn't let my kids do it either. I don't like the whole idea of people trying to go on the Titanic because of what happened previously. No, it's just too early.
0: It's too
6: early.
0: It's too Hindenburg, the ride.
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1: We have had some incredible people come in for our Friday Feel Sessions. We've had solo artists, we've had duos, we've had a quartet. Remember Jersey Boys?
0: Yeah.
1: But one thing we haven't had, and we've been quite desperate, is a band. And today, not just any band, we have the Hoodoo Gurus. Woo! To tear up the studio. Dave Faulkner, Brad Shepherd, Rick Grossman. Hello!
2: Hello! Hello.
3: Tear up the studio.
0: Tear up.
1: Steady on. Actually, have you ever been the kind of band to do those things, to throw TVs out of windows, or is all that apocryphal?
2: I think the worst we got was a cheese platter.
1: Yeah. That you wasted.
2: They make a mess, I've got to tell you. They sure. They weren't happy at the hotel afterwards.
4: Yeah, we make our beds in the hotels when we leave.
1: Okay. Hospital corners.
4: Yes.
1: And a tidy valance.
3: It was a slow evolution.
4: Yeah.
1: So, but you. I mean, obviously you've lived lives, but you've never been known for being the crazy guys, I'm guessing.
2: No, well, especially for me, you know, as a singer, I kind of had to put myself in cotton wool a little bit. These guys can cut it up if they want, but they generally don't do that either. So we're pretty clean living.
1: And because of your voice, I know that, you know, you hear of Mariah Carey sleeping with humidifiers and leaves on certain angles and things like that. Do you at 9 o'clock say, sorry, I can't stay at this loud restaurant, I have to go?
2: It is a factor, I've got to be honest. You know,
1: yeah,
2: but I generally don't go to restaurants anyway. I mean, I don't drink a glass of wine or anything on the day of a show, and even probably the day before a show. I'll be careful about that. So, yeah, I'm a little bit of a hermit when it comes
1: to... But you have to be as a performer. Your instrument?
2: My instrument. It's not the greatest instrument, so I've got to take care of what's there. Mm. But, you know, it's just, you know, I enjoy playing so much that it's not a sacrifice to give up a little bit of a bit of drinking and carousing in the day before when you're going to have so much fun on stage next night.
0: Mm. Well, it seems more and more that that's not the case anymore.
2: No.
0: You know, the old days.
2: Oh, look, you know, we had our moments back in the day and, you know, I'm sure there'll be some moments ahead of us, but, you know, when you're working a lot, you don't want to do a bad job for people, you know?
0: No.
1: Did you have any idea when you were first recording these songs how universally iconic they'd become?
2: No idea, of course. You know, I mean, every song was written just purely because of something that was striking me at the time and then take it to the band and get in rehearsal and see if it works for everyone else. And that's as far as we ever thought, you know. Just we pleased ourselves and then the next thing you know, people are sort of doing what they want with them afterwards and, you know, using them for weddings and funerals and all sorts of things, you know, becoming quite involved in people's real lives outside of, you know, we could never imagine that.
1: What are some of the stories you've heard about how your music has been used?
2: Well, definitely, you know, as I say, weddings and funerals and sometimes the same song, which is kind of amazing.
1: Which one is it?
2: It was a song called Castles in the Air.
0: Oh, great song.
2: Which is from the Kinky album, which is the one that had A Thousand Miles Away on it. Mm. And, yeah, that song, I actually sang it at a friend's wedding. Jonathan Docking used to play for the Sharks. He asked me to sing that one. And then someone wrote to me recently and said that they played it at their dad's funeral and, you know, he loved the Hoodoo Gurus and that song. It's all about, you know, the cycle of, well, actually it's more about connection, that song. So it works for either sort of thing, you know, making a connection or, you know, losing a connection with someone that you still are connected to.
0: But it's good that you guys have come in for the Friday Feel Sessions. We've only had anything but success so far.
1: Is that a double negative?
2: That's what we'll be, anything but a success.
0: we've had nothing could possibly go wrong. So, boys, what we're going to do is, because we've got the full complement of guitars and bass, so this is a big deal.
2: Yeah, unfortunately Nick couldn't make it, our drummer, but you got the three-piece version, acoustic style. So we're going to manfully manage without the drums to cover up all that mistakes.
0: Well, I'm a bit, you know, as a former drummer, I'm
1: Don't, Brendan, stop right where you
0: no,
1: are.
0: I'm not going to step
1: stop
0: in.
1: Stop right where you are.
0: I'm not stepping in. So we're going to come back, we'll have a break, and then the Hoodoo Gurus live for the Friday Feel Sessions.
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0: Hello, it's Jonesy and Amanda driving you home. The Friday Feels Sessions. This is a bit strange. We're in the breakout room.
1: We are in the breakout room. This is where we apply the Clearasil so we don't break out anymore. But we've come down here because we needed a bit more space, a bit more vibe. What do you think?
0: Right now we've got Dave, Brad and Rick from the Hoodoo Gurus standing behind us.
1: They're right behind us. They're very nicely dressed too.
0: They're very well dressed. And they look fantastic. And so they're going to be performing. What song are we doing? I've completely forgotten.
2: A little old number called What's a My Scene.
0: Everybody's happy with that. So ladies and gentlemen, without any further ado, the Hoodoo Gurus, What's My Scene on Gold. Yay!

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Ready? In your car, wherever you may be. And another thing I've been wondering lately. I can't hear you. Am

0: Happy Friday, everyone.
1: The Hoodoo Gurus, everyone.
2: We're so glad you could fit in with us today because I know you're about to tour all over the place and then coming to Australia for a whole batch of shows.
1: Read the notes.
2: 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We will put all of this on our socials. Thanks for fitting us in.
3: Cheers, guys. Thank you.
1: Thank you.
0: Now the weekend. Let's do it.
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6: Good morning, Alana McIntyre here with the latest. An earthquake has rocked parts of Victoria this morning, waking people up from their sleep. The 4.8 magnitude quake hit east of Melbourne around 2 a.m. The epicenter in the South Gippsland area, with more than 10,000 people feeling the tremor. Oil prices have been dropping overnight after European leaders decided to release reserves. The G7 announcing it's going to release up to 100 million barrels of diesel and crude from strategic reserves over the next 4 months after Donald Trump threatened to cut off supplies. A rogue OpenAI agent has accessed a second New South Wales government website. Bots accessing the National Parks and Wildlife Service's fire history. It gathered summary fire statistics that were not publicly available through the service. It all happened back in June. It's believed no personal information was retrieved. Amy Shark will entertain crowds at the NRL Grand Final alongside several other artists, including members of the Screaming Jets, Peking Duck and Grinspoon. They'll perform during an on-ground tribute to South Sydney star player Jai Arrow. After heavy rain across Melbourne, the skies will gradually clear this weekend, but Sydneysiders can expect some showers and a possible late storm today. There's some good news for NRL fans, though. Things should clear up by the time the grand final kicks off tomorrow night. And Bruce Baird has been remembered as a greatly respected politician. The former Liberal and father of former New South Wales Premier Mike Baird, dying aged 84. In sport, Connor Watson has been ruled out of tomorrow's NRL Grand Final, the Roosters star failing to receive clearance after suffering a head knock last week. And Lachie Neale's move from Brisbane to Collingwood is officially complete, the Magpies confirming a deal for the three-time Premiership player.
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7: I know you moved on to someone new. 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

reminiscing on those past days. 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
5: Good morning, Alana McIntyre here with the latest. An earthquake has rocked parts of Victoria this morning, waking people up from their sleep. The 4.8 magnitude quake hit east of Melbourne around 2 a.m. The epicentre was in South Gippsland, with more than 10,000 people feeling the tremor. Oil prices have been dropping after European leaders decided to release reserves. The G7 agreeing to release up to

0: In sport, Connor Watson has been ruled out of tomorrow's NRL Grand Final. The Roosters star failing to receive clearance after suffering a head knock last week. And Lachie Neale's move from Brisbane to Collingwood is officially...
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2: 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You're with Stephen Close. We've got Daryl Smart from the Palmerston Game Fishing Club, and we have a special guest here, Bryce Payton. Now, Bryce Payton is a fishing tour operator, Daryl. We've never had a fishing tour operator in the studio
3: before.
2: Someone
3: catches fish for a living and gets paid for it. That's how good is that?
2: We're not quite sure whether he's going to tell us where to catch the fish, but we're going to be talking a little bit more about how fishing tour people operate. Now, he owns a company called River and Reef Fishing Charters. Welcome, Bryce.
4: Thanks, boys.
2: Now, River and Reef Fishing Charters, that does the Darwin surrounds, and it's a fishing tour operating company, and it's been operating for a fair while. Now, you do long trips, is that right?
4: Yeah, so mainly do extended trips, more so focus on doing remote trips, something that's going to offer clients a really good experience. I think, yeah, a few of the places that are closer to Darwin are starting to become a bit more fished out than the areas that are a bit more remote, so I get to it's lucky I get to go over there and do bigger sort of trips on motherships and stuff like that, and offer a sort of unique experience.
2: And it's barra fishing, probably you call it sport fishing, Darwin Harbour, runoff barra fishing, all that type of thing?
4: Yeah, runoff's definitely a favourite of mine, specialty.
3: So you don't have a mothership at the Mouth of the Mary, Mouth of Shady?
4: Well, I don't have one, no, but I'm pretty tied in with Pete Barnes. Yep. He owns Territory Guided. Yeah, well, I use him sometimes. Like, if he's available, I'll do a trip with him, and then vice versa. If he needs someone to do a trip with him, I'll give him a hand.
2: We're going to be talking a little bit more with Bryce Payton right after this short break.

0: Welcome back to The Fishing Game on Mix 104.9. Thanks to Golden Glow Nursing, celebrating 25 years of local care on Moose Street, Berrima. I'm Stephen Close. You're with Daryl Smart from the Palmerston Game Fishing Club, and we have a special guest here, Bryce Payton from Reef and Fishing. He's an FTO charter operator. Now, we're going to profile you a little bit. You're going to tell us a little bit about yourself. How often are you on the water each week?
1: Each week, it's more of a monthly sort of thing this time of year for me. During runoff, I pretty much spend nearly every day. But this time of year, it's more so fish the neaps, the smaller tides, sort of going away on bigger trips. So sometimes it's 5 days, like twice a month. So
2: do you find the neaps have less wind in the afternoons?
1: Well, no, it's more to do with the time of year, like this part of the season, dry season. So at the moment, we've mainly got Easleys.
2: Yep, so you're chasing pelagics and that sort of stuff.
1: This time of year, I sort of don't really offer as much reef. It's more so the barras.
2: Yep.
1: June, July, August, sort of mainly I do a mixture trip. So it's like, you know, I'll do 3 days barra fishing and 2 days reef fishing.
2: So where do you mainly go? Obviously, we mentioned the Moyle Rivers system. You go down as far as that. And then north, you go up past Coburg or anywhere like that?
1: Yeah, so I go around Coburg. Oh, yeah. So that's this time of year, August, September, October. Sometimes we'll push in a November trip depending on weather. So once runoff finishes in May, that's when we'll do our West Coast style. Yep. So that's June, July, August, not as much. It's sort of more doing the eastern side.
2: How'd you find this year's runoff after the wet season we had?
1: Yeah, this year was a belter. Unfortunately got flooded in a couple of times, and the floods did sort of change the fishing a bit here and there, but sort of just changed it as it went. But yeah, it was a great season.
2: Yeah, no, it's good. And it's going to be good next year too. And even the build-up, people are talking about build-up barra already, so we'll see how they go. Like the daily's still got fat fish in it.
1: Yeah.
2: But I know, talking to one of the competitors from the Classic just this morning, and he said he had to try and find a way to get the fish to feed. So they're that fat with bait that they're just, a lure's just not on their diet
0: so
2: at the moment.
0: Being a fishing touring operator, how do you work out when you're going to go, like your bookings? How does that all work? And how many people do you generally take out, and how many days are you going out?
1: So my boat holds 4 people, so 4 people plus me. I work with a booking agent, Mike's worked with myself ever since I started, but also worked with a lot of people over the years up here. But we'll work out dates. If he wants to put forward a trip to someone, he'll ask, but a lot of the time he'll know sort of. So I'll aim for this time of year, neeps.
0: So are they people looking to catch their first fish, or are they people looking for sports fishing that they're after, targeting certain species at certain times?
1: Target species for certain times. It depends. Like if there's tides that are iffy, I'll get asked the question and we'll go from there. And people will put forward, like if it's their first barra, there's definitely easier ways to catch them. But if people come and they want to, I'm trying to offer fishing for people that's, you know, they come away and go, that was a trip of a lifetime sort of thing.
0: So you're chasing trophies. Is that safe to say?
1: It's either trophies or I can take people to catch, you know, 60 fish in a session sort of thing. Like sort of try and offer them a good time, like a great time sort of thing.
0: So we're going to do a little bit of a quick bio. If you're willing to tell us your age.
1: Oh, I just turned 30, actually.
0: Just 30. Are you Darwin born and bred, or you're a blow-in from somewhere else?
1: No, I'm from Canberra originally. So I've been up here since I started guiding, so it's nearly 5 years.
0: Wow.
2: That's one territory to the next. It's pretty good.
0: Is it safe to say what brought you to the territory is fishing?
1: Yeah, it was the barras, yeah.
0: Yeah, and is that what kept you here, the fishing?
1: Yeah, kind of. I got a partner now. She's pretty good as well.
0: So got you hooked on fishing and got you hooked on a girl, didn't it?
2: You're pretty happy looking bloke. So you're obviously not a Dockers supporter, which is good.
1: No, not a Dockers supporter. No.
0: We're going to go to a break. 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You're with Bryce Payton, proudly brought to you by Golden Glow Nursing, Darwin's golden standard of care.

0: You're with the Fishing Game on Mix 104.9, brought to you by Golden Glow Nursing. I'm Stephen Close with Daryl Smart, and we have a special guest, Bryce Payton. Now, you're a fishing tour operator, Bryce. You got to share some stuff with us. Favourite local spots and why? Where do you go? You don't definitely go to Woods Inlet. We often say Woods Inlet produces, but we know it doesn't.
1: Shoal Bay, mate. Nah.
2: With the Nilsies.
1: Definitely times of year for different spots.
0: Big rivers for you?
1: Yeah, like runoff, definitely. Like I spend pretty much 3 months of the whole runoff pretty much on the water. So I offer that out of Shady. That's pretty well set up. Stay there at Point Stewart. Point Stewart's a good spot to stay for us. And we got a pretty good setup out there, so it's good.
0: It's generally a spot that produces all the time, and at certain times of year on certain tides. It definitely had a lot of water last year. It probably would have affected how many times you would have gone out as well. That car park was full. People were launching back in the car park, not on the ramp.
2: We were at SWB last weekend at Corroboree, and to get into Palm Lagoon, you still had 2 metres of water under the boat going through that narrow channel. So there is still a stonking amount of water out in those floodplains.
0: So what's a day in the life like for you as an FTO? What's it involve? You must get up real early. You've got to pick up your clients, and you've got to get them into the car before you even get them into the boat.
1: Yeah, so during runoff, it's sometimes 4 a.m. pick up, so you're up at, depends on how long it takes you to do your hair and everything like that in the morning. No, it's normally get up, have a coffee, and then roll straight.
2: It won't take long at all. But
1: yeah, anyway. No, it's normally get up and roll straight in the car pretty much, make yourself a coffee and get going. Sometimes, you've got to be on the water nice and early. It's more so about how long it takes you to get to where you're fishing. Sometimes, it's an hour run down the river, and then sometimes if you go fish one of the coastals, it's a fair stint.
0: So you're being the tour operator, but you're also being the deckhand. You're doing everything for your client. You're rigging their lines. You're making their lunches?
1: No. It's pretty good setup. We get pre-packed lunches from the bistro there at Point Stewart. So it's one thing that we save a bit of time on, which is good. Like normally by the end of the day, like you spent nearly 18 hours of the day with them. So you got to get back and have dinner, and last thing you want to do is make lunch.
0: So I'm just curious. Obviously you get a client, they pay a certain amount of money. You want to have a full boat and you're going for these long trips. What happens if you catch too many fish? And I know a bloke like you catches a lot of fish.
2: Is it such a thing as too many fish on a fishing
0: trip? I know you catch a lot of fish, Bryce. Do you just stop fishing, or do you just anchor and go somewhere else and chase the trophy?
1: It's pretty, it sort of depends. Like sometimes you can go to a coastal and it's pretty mental. Like I've had days where I've gone in and, I can't even explain how good of a day it's been. Like I've had days where I've caught, like 10 in the 80s, 6 90s, couple of metres, like it goes off. So to be honest, it's never really a situation where someone wants to drive away from that. They're just...
0: You stay in it while it's hot. It's,
2: you don't leave fish to find fish, do you?
1: Yeah. Like, it depends. Like, a lot of the time, people, when they come up for runoff fishing, especially, they're there for the experience. They're not there to take home fillets.
0: So what's... Oh, sorry, Daryl. What's your most memorable catch, like, with a client? What's the biggest memory of doing what you're doing?
1: There's probably way too many. I think probably the most most special one for me is probably last year. I had a couple of old fellas. We pulled up and we'd been fishing all day, and I had a feeling that a certain area was going to fish really well on the run out. And we stuck around there for a bit, and we got into a bit of a topwater bite. We got a few fish, but we got 106 and a 115 within about 10 minutes.
0: Nice.
2: So that's good going.
1: Yeah, it was pretty crazy day.
0: Did you bring him in green, or did you play him a bit?
1: Nah, sometimes it's good to bring him in pretty quick, just because of how much the fight busts him up. Like, sharks are a big issue now as well, so it's good to get them in, get them back with a fair bit of energy.
2: Have you seen an increase in shark numbers? We've spoken about it quite a bit.
1: Mate, it's crazy.
2: And do you find more, do you use forward-facing sonar a lot or not?
1: I do. Like, I don't use it. I use it as a tool. It's pretty hard when you have clients that come up. Like, you can't really waste days trying to get them used to it. It's more, it depends. Like, if you have people that you take a lot, it's handy. Like, yeah. they can do it. But if you have someone that's just a once-off, like, it's just a tool.
2: Have a look, use it, see if there's fish there, right? Yeah. Cast your ass off, fellas.
1: Yep.
2: So.
1: Yeah.
0: We're going to go for a short break. 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Hopefully Bryce might be giving us a few more tips in the next session.
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0: This is The Fishing Game on Mix 104.9, thanks to Golden Glow Nursing, 25 years with local nurses. My name's Stephen Close. You're with Daryl Smart, president of the Palm Scam Fishing Club, special guest, Bryce Payton. Now, Bryce, we like to ask people when they come in, what's a message you'd have for young anglers glued to screens? Why is fishing worth it?
1: Oh, I think it's the new age, to be honest. I don't think there's any sort of getting kids away from it now. Like, it's, I think it's more so about the parents and getting their kids involved in just doing traditional fishing. It's different for everyone, I guess. It's a very in-depth subject, I think, the whole sonar and. Is that what you mean, or are you talking about?
0: No, phones? Well, it is. Well,
2: there's that as well. Like, we grew up with, when I was a young bloke, we had paper in the sounders, and it was just a depth sounder.
1: Yeah.
2: And then we had dial-up internet.
1: Yeah.
2: In years after that. And you're trying to explain to kids that, and they just look at you like you've got two heads. Like, what's this dial-up internet? What's that? Like,
1: yeah.
2: You never heard that dreaded sound.
1: Yeah. Sorry, like, am I drifting off? Are we talking about sonar here, or are we talking about phones?
0: We often talk about sonar and whether it should be used or shouldn't, especially in competitions.
1: Yeah.
0: But what we're talking about is those young fellas sitting at home on Xbox and and PlayStation.
1: Yeah.
0: And then converting them over to fishing. And a lot of them easily convert over to sonar.
1: Yeah.
0: But, you know, what's a message to them to get out of home and go fishing?
1: I think it's more their parents.
0: Yeah.
1: I think parents need to encourage the kids to get out a bit. Like, I used to nearly beg my dad to go fishing on weekends. Like, I think it's definitely, I've just spent some time with family, and it's definitely, like, you notice how different it is with all the kids that they, like, you know, my aunties and uncle have. They've got kids that just happy to sit on their phone, but I think it's more so they don't get encouraged to go outside and do stuff, and I think they're getting introduced to phones early, and instead of, like, I think, feel as if they're taken out and...
2: Yeah, well, you see people shopping, you know, food shopping at Woolies or Coles or whatever, and the kids are glued to the phone. That's like their new babysitter. Here, just play that while I do this. I need to focus. Whereas before, we didn't focus on what mum was doing. Well, then you copped a whack on the arse, which unfortunately you don't see much of that these days either. So
0: I think we're getting a good cross-section of the way people feel about it. But generally, when people get into fishing, they get hooked. And not only that, we say it's good retail therapy. Because you want to go shopping, you go shopping for lures, especially if you want to buy Neil's Master, Daryl.
2: That's right. Got to find them. They're pretty hard to find these days.
0: Now, Bryce, what are some of the changes you've noticed in fish, like water or habitat, since you've started fishing, particularly in the Territory? I think 5 years on the water is enough for you to actually gauge it, and especially where you fish with the wetlands and the saltwater intrusion. Have you seen much change there?
1: Yeah, definitely different. I guess you'd call it characteristics. Fish are definitely a lot smarter, and they're getting smarter and smarter. I'm lucky enough to go to some places where some fish don't actually get much live sonar presence, so they actually do what fish are meant to do. But I've started to notice, yes, in a fair few of the rivers that I do fish, you do notice that fish, I think they start taking on different characteristics and doing different things and sitting in different areas instead of where they normally would.
2: Is that because they can sense that the sonars, the sounders, the side scans?
1: Yeah. I think they definitely...
0: Because of the fishing effort, the amount of effort on a certain river?
1: Yeah. Like, it's given people access to fish that, well, I guess some people didn't really know where they were.
0: Do you find you have to go further and try different places because of that fishing effort on those places?
1: Yeah,
0: to get those what we would call wild caught fish that obviously don't spook, I guess, is the language you guys use.
1: Yeah, it's definitely one of them things. I think it's just going to be the new normal. But yeah, it's definitely a big difference in being able to go to remote places and
2: so
1: fish.
2: Do you find most of your fish in the middle of the river? Like, I noticed now that everyone's can find where the fish are, those big fish used to go up the center of the river and no one would know them because you're always trawling the banks. Do you find them more in the centre, or are they still traditionally sort of in that colour change along the bank?
1: They still push through all those sorts of areas. I think sometimes I've definitely noticed that they're starting to sit a fair bit deeper.
2: Okay.
1: In some times of the tide. I think it's definitely the only sort of, yeah, it's one of them things. Like, it's, yeah, different.
2: So what, do you use mainly hard body or soft plastic?
1: Mainly rubbers for me, yep. Yeah, soft plastics, yeah. I'll use hard bodies every now and then, depending on the area and, what's sort of, I think, happening with at the water. So. Yeah.
0: Sounds like you definitely have a lot of local knowledge versus adaptability, and there's no doubt you'll be able to read the water and the colour changes and the snags. We're talking fishing with Bryce Payton from River to Reef Fishing Charters. 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We're going to take a short break.
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0: Ready for the tides, tips and tall tales, the fishing game, Mix 104.9, brought to you by Golden Glow Nursing on Moose Street, Barrima. You're with Stephen Close and Daryl Smart from the Palmerston Game Fishing Club. Special guest, Bryce Payton, River and Reef Fishing Charter Operator. We've got a few little tips off you, but not too many secrets being shared today.
1: No. So you've done your runoff fishing for your 3 months, which hats off to you, as I couldn't spend 3 months in a boat. Then you've done your dry season.
2: Yeah, yep.
1: Now we're going into the build-up.
2: Yep.
1: Barra season. So have you started that? You mentioned you may have done a couple of trips
2: already. Yeah, already done a couple of trips. It's been pretty awesome to see what such a good wet season's done for a lot of the systems.
1: So where's Matt mainly, sort of in Shoal Bay?
2: No, I don't really fish Shoal Bay too much, okay, to be honest. No, these are more, I do remote trips.
1: Yep.
2: So yeah, these are remote ones. They're over east.
1: And you sort of notice that because of the wet season, there is more abundance of fish.
2: Mental numbers.
1: Yep.
2: Mental. Yeah.
1: Like. Which is good because then they start to head upstream after they've spawned. So that's
0: there's a young group of people, and they stick together and they're all into sports fishing, and they often talk like you, Bryce. They all head east and they go where there's hardly any effort, and they all say there's lots of fish. And that's an indication, I suppose, of how much fishing effort is going on. I mean, it's a big tourism industry. You operate in a tourism industry. You rely on it for coin. You've got to know where to go so that your tourists, those people, come back and they spend more coin with you. But it's interesting to hear these types of things. Do you think it's not that the fish are getting less? The fish are there. They're spawning. It's just the fish are getting smarter.
2: Yeah, definitely. Yeah. Yeah.
0: That's what it is, and you just need to find a different place using different techniques and where there's not so much effort. And that to me makes a lot of sense. And
1: it sounds like it's do the miles, get the smiles. So to
0: yeah.
1: too, isn't it?
0: So. And that's why a lot of people go down the Roper as well.
1: Yep.
0: You know that you travel further, it's a lot longer trip. But of course, Daryl, what diesel prices these days? $3 a litre? Oh,
1: something
0: my
1: like that.
0: God.
1: Yeah. It hurts.
0: Yeah, you know, if you're doing long trips, even fuel in the boat, you could be spending $500 to $600 before you even get a fish in the boat.
1: I had to fill up the wife's car the other day and was like, that's 4 cartons.
0: Yeah, it's incredible. And when ridiculous. You think about that, cans per hour, cans per trip. I'm not sure. What do you think like that, Bryce?
2: Oh, no, definitely a lot of my clients do, yeah.
0: Yeah, for sure. You'd have to have a couple of Eskies on your boat.
2: Yeah.
0: Now, the Million Dollar Fish competition that started this week, apparently there was over 50,000 registrations last time. So I know they've released all those fish in the water. There's one Million Dollar Fish out there, and there's 100 over $10,000 prizes to be won. Bryce, have you ever come across a fish with a tag in it?
2: Yes, I have. Yeah, it wasn't a Million Dollar Fish tag, but I have come across a couple with tags, yes.
0: Damn.
2: Yeah.
0: Like in the current pool or the old registered ones?
2: No. These were actually research tags. So they weren't million dollar fish tags. These are research tags.
1: Yeah, and did you hand the tags back in and find out where that fish came from?
2: Well, I actually knew the bloke that caught it before me.
1: Oh,
2: so
1: okay.
2: I knew what the size was before I caught it.
0: Are you aware of, you know, the million dollar fishes out there? Are your clients excited about it when they get in the boat? Is that part of the conversation you have with them?
2: Yeah. A lot of the time, when people come up, this time of year, it's definitely always, they're all pretty keen on catching the million dollar fish, yeah.
0: Yeah, it's exciting. And no doubt they'll probably have over 50,000 registrations again this year. It's a pretty exciting time.
1: Pretty good. Like, even though we had a great wet season, and normally you catch a couple of tagged fish out of the daily at the crossing, I don't think they got any this year once that river dropped. So, you know, they're obviously tagged in that system. I know that, I'm not letting too much out of the bag, but last Wednesday they were out tagging fish in the Mary. So Corroboree, Hardy's, and the Middle River Lagoon all got tagged. So and Corroboree Park Challenge is on at the moment.
0: If there's any keen fishers out there, I'd definitely be fishing close to the ramps.
1: The red tag comes out of that.
0: Now the Dundee Lodge is still busy, so are the FTOs and charters, Bryce. It's a good time to hit the big rivers and the Daly region. Where is fishing well this weekend? Probably the big rivers are still producing. Fish the snags. Gear chat, lure colour in tan and stain water. What do you think? Nice light colours?
2: Greens.
0: No blacks and reds.
2: No, greens. Definitely.
1: All greens.
2: Way to go.
1: All greens. There you go. There you have it.
0: Is there a particular favourite lure? Is there one called Bite Me?
2: No, I definitely use a fast amount of lures. Irukandji my biggest sponsor, so I always use their stuff.
0: I know another fishing person that fishes a lot with Irukandji, with those big, ugly-looking prawns. You wouldn't think anything would eat it, but I've seen it. I've witnessed it. They eat those ugly prawns. Barra ambush predators, think edges and current seams, respect country, access rules, pack out rubbish, be croc smart. Travel, follow social updates for road conditions and access, book early, accommodation feels fast. Bryce Payton, thank you so much for coming in. River and Reef Fishing Charters, that's on a website. If you look you up on the web, you'll be able to find you.
2: Yeah, website there, yeah.
1: Social Instagram, media, your
2: all
1: socials.
2: Sorts of stuff, yep, got all that jazz.
0: No doubt you'll be having bookings already. That's it for us. Tight lines, everybody, from the ramp to the reef. This has been The Fishing Game on Mix 104.9, proudly supported by Golden Glow Nursing, Darwin's golden standard of nursing care. It's goodbye from me.
1: Goodbye from me.
0: It's thanks, goodbye fellas. From him.
2: Catch
0: and
2: you later.
0: Goodbye for him as well.
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4: Good morning, Alana McIntyre here with the latest. Some Australians have been woken up by an earthquake which hit areas southeast of Melbourne. More than 15,000 Australians reported feeling the 4.8 magnitude quake rocking parts of South Gippsland around 2 a.m. Dr. Hardy Gassem from Geoscience Australia says we can expect some aftershocks.
5: We have already registered a magnitude 3.1 aftershock. But generally speaking, aftershocks, especially the larger ones, tend to occur, closer to the time of the main event itself.
4: Oil prices have been falling after the G7 announced it will release 100 million barrels of diesel and crude oil over the next 4 months. European leaders agreeing following pressure from the US president to release diesel from their reserves to lower prices, or they'd face a US ban. US death row inmate Krista Pike remains in a critical condition after surviving two doses of lethal injection in Tennessee. The 50-year-old is being treated in hospital now. Her lawyers are calling for her sentence to be reduced. Detectives in Queensland have charged a 46-year-old man with child sex offences following an investigation into the possession and distribution of child exploitation material. The man from Ormiston, southeast of Brisbane, has been charged with 99 offences after police executed a search warrant. A new research has revealed almost one in four Australians are turning to alcohol, junk food and screen time when they feel mentally low. Tough news for Roosters fans. Connor Watson has been ruled out of tomorrow's NRL Grand Final. He's failed to receive clearance from specialists after suffering a head knock last week. In AFL, it seems Nick Murray will still lace up the boots for the Crows next year, with Adelaide bosses saying they won't entertain his trade request for the Roos. List manager Jared Roughead says the club's got high hopes for the key defender.
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6: Thanks for joining us on Off the Bench with Dodgy Nell, the home of Territory Local Sport. We thanks to our show partners, Darwin Mazda, where you can get the new CX-5 in stock right now. And the Nightcliff Sports Club, it's the best place to view the NRL finals. That's tomorrow afternoon, live and loud on a huge screen. My name is Mark Dodge and I'm joined by Elle Richardson. G'day, Elle.
7: Good morning, Dodgy. Another huge weekend of sport up here in the Top End. It just never ends. We've got the NTFL starting again, obviously. It feels like just yesterday. But yeah. And especially around Murara at the moment, the ATP International Tennis Tournament Men's is on at the moment in Murara, which is really exciting. So if you want to see some professional tennis, head down there because it'll all be on display.
6: Particularly tomorrow. I think the big final's on Sunday too. So there's some exciting stuff happening
7: very
6: down
7: cool.
6: there.
7: And I've also got some really exciting news. One of my old basketball coaches from many years ago, my friend Rod Tremlett from Basketball NT, has just been named as the assistant under-15s coach to head them through to the Oceania Cup. And they'll be going to Auckland at the end of November. So hopefully catch up with him in a couple of weeks. Really exciting news.
6: How fantastic is that? And of course, you've had allegiance with basketball.

0: hockey and you chose hockey then, but you've got a bigger eye on what goes on in basketball, NT.
1: Look, I love basketball, but height didn't quite come into it when it came to hockey, so that was an easy choice.
0: And, of course, tomorrow afternoon, we've got the NRL Grand Final, the Sydney Roosters versus the Newcastle Knights, 7 p.m. Who do you think's going to win this one?
1: Yes. Oh, I really want to see the Knights win. Mm. Who do you reckon?
0: I think the Chooks will be too strong.
1: Yeah, I know, Newcastle would come alive, wouldn't they?
0: And as we saw in the AFL Grand Final last Saturday, you can't tell how that's going to go.
1: Still can't believe it, Dodgy. Just thinking about it now, that was the craziest 4 minutes of football I've ever seen. What a Grand Final.
0: Well, whoever decided to put the Wharfie song on, I think they might have got the sack.
1: Yeah, I've literally got goosebumps still a week later just talking about it.
0: Yeah, and Brisbane just did what they do. They just kicked that 4 goals in 4 minutes and took the game away. But this week on Off the Bench, the home of Territory Sport, Hockey NT Jason Butcher will come in because Stingers have got some pretty exciting news about joining Hockey One.
1: Yeah, really exciting news. We've got a really confident pathway to get back into the Hockey One League, which is awesome. And then we've got a few of our Stingers players heading over to play in the New Zealand National League. So I'm sure he'll cover all that for us.
0: And, of course, you've got the Malaysian tournament at the end of October too.
1: Yeah, the men head over for the second half of their MHL tournament end of this month, which is exciting, and we'll hear all about that, I'm sure.
0: And we're meeting Mark O'Connor, who's a Territory Soccer Junior selected to play for the under-15 side in Australia in Azerbaijan, which is really fantastic. We'll also meet the NTFL coaches once again, Neil Forsyth, coach of the Darwin Women's Senior Team. The Darwin Buffs have got some big things ahead of them. A preview of this week's Round 1 NTFL Games with Will Zahr, and along with Best Darwin's Best Variety of Music on your Saturday morning, Mix 104.9, 100% Top End. You're on Off the Bench.

0: Welcome back to Off the Bench with Dodgy and L, and it's a very exciting time in Hockey NT because there's some big announcements coming up. So we thought we'd get the number one man in town to come and have a chat to us, Jason Butcher. G'day, Jace.
1: It's always an exciting time in hockey.
2: What are you talking about?
0: The big headline, I guess, was that you've actually been able to work your way back into Hockey One. Tell us all about that.
1: Yeah, well, essentially we've got an agreement and an acknowledgement, which has been, I guess, the battle. With a road plan forward, we're looking at about a three-year period, but essentially we've got the green light that we're important and we're part of the future plans for Hockey One, which is really significant battle that we've been fighting for the last 4 years, so it's big.
0: And how does that affect the Malaysian Hockey League? You'll still keep the two going together?
1: Probably not, because the other part of our agreement with Hockey Malaysia is that we're working on this joint franchise model with them. So our plan in 3 years' time is that we have a joint franchise with Hockey Malaysia, play home games in KL and Darwin and potentially even Perth.
0: Wow, that's exciting, isn't it?
1: Yeah, it'll be very cool.
0: Is that the first time that an NT side's ever done that?
1: I would say it's probably the first time anyone's ever done
2: it.
1: Yeah,
2: it's a pretty unique situation.
1: Our understanding is that we're also the first sporting franchise in Australian sporting history to play in another country's national league as well. So there's a lot of firsts around these initiatives.
0: It's been amazing since you've been in the chair there. And I guess, would that be your biggest achievement so far, do you think, building that relationship with Malaysia?
1: Oh, I think it's more just part of the whole bigger picture. I think as a community, we have tried to reimagine what hockey looks like so that it can be sustainable and strong and healthy, similar to things that cricket have done. And just talking this morning with some of the other CEOs from other sports, we all understand we're isolated, remote, we're a regional centre. There's lots of challenges that go with that. We also understand that sport is the life and heartbeat of a strong territory. And so having those aspirational pathways and just the whole thing that leads to improved infrastructure, improved servicing, improved community experiences, people wanting to be a part of sport, etc., they relate to all of sport in the territory trying to rethink how we actually do things, because we are certainly part of Australia and proudly so, but at times we're not.
2: When it suits.
1: And we have this, front doorstep to Southeast Asia, which is extremely powerful for all of us if we leverage it the right way.
2: Yeah, absolutely. And I think you can tell around the community that the excitement and aspiration is definitely back on board. And we're heading back to Malaysia in a few weeks' time, Butch, for the men's to finish their season. Tell us how they're looking ahead of the second half of their MHL.
1: Yeah, it's coming quickly. I think we've got 3.5 weeks now. We just had a draw change last night, which we'll communicate to the community in the next couple of days.
2: Of course we did.
1: Just slightly reordering of who we're playing and when. It won't affect us too much, I suppose. But, yeah, that's a massive undertaking for us. We would have spent 6 weeks in KL this year as a team. We've got about not quite 10 changes. So we've got players playing Hockey One. There's availability issues because people have jobs and work. So there is a shift in our program in terms of the team we take. Still very similar in terms of the key players. There's a few missing. Jeremy Hayward's coming back, which is super exciting.
0: Wonderful.
1: And the other benefit of that is it's more exposure. We're going to debut Cade Kimlin and Charlie Beath and a range of new kids. So the fact that we've had to change our list to go back, it's difficult to do it, but we're doing it, and these kids get another great opportunity.
2: And it just shows the depth that the squad has as well, and excited to see the young ones come along. And we also have some more exciting news with a few of our players going over to New Zealand and playing in their Premier League soon.
1: Yeah, we forgot about that in the intro when we talked. Yeah, so we've signed a three-year agreement with the Falcons. In New Zealand, they have a thing called the Premier League where they bring the four major regions together. They have four Premier League teams, so unbelievably strong. All the Black Six, New Zealand A players, junior Black Six, etc. So it would be one of the best competitions in the world. And we have four athletes, including Jeremy, but we're getting to send three of our identified National 21s players away to spend 3-4 weeks in New Zealand, fully supported by the Falcons, and they're part of our new family, which is
2: yeah, they're going to love
1: crazy.
2: It. I'm scared then it might not come back.
1: I'm jealous. I wish I still played.
2: They're going to love it.
0: Well, Butch, it's been really exciting seeing the development of Hockey NT in the last couple of years. How long have you been in the chair there?
1: I think it's 4 years now.
0: 4 years. It's amazing. Yeah. And yourself and Elle and the team down there at Hockey NT have done a great job in building the brand, but making sure that we're actually competing at the best level we can. And speaking to a few of the elite players, they just love going over to Malaysia and playing against that top level.
1: Yeah, it's a great place to visit. It's a great place to visit and to play hockey. It's one of the great places for hockey in the world, I think. The stadiums are amazing. The community love it. And yeah, the food's amazing too.
2: Yeah, the food's a good point of it.
0: Well, thanks for joining us and good luck with the back end of the season with the men and the move into Hockey One and all the things that are happening. We appreciate you coming in.
1: Yeah, no dramas, mate. Hopefully next time we'll be getting closer to the announcement we made a couple of days ago as well about hosting the National Under 18s, which is another massive coup for the territory in general. Great economic boost and tourism support and so forth. So that's going to be massive for us again next year.
0: Amazing. Thanks for coming, Butch. We appreciate it. You're on Off the Bench with Dodgy now. We'll be back straight after this with Mark O'Connor, who's a fantastic young player about to play in the overseas FIFA Under 15 side. Yeah.

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0: Welcome back to Off the Bench with Dodgy and Allen. Exciting news out of Football NT. We've got a young player named Mark O'Connor who's been selected to play the Australian national team for the inaugural FIFA Under 15 World Cup festival in Azerbaijan. I'm not even about to say that where that's at, but it's in Azerbaijan. G'day, Mark. Welcome to the studio.
1: Yeah, morning.
0: Welcome to Off the Bench. So tell us all about what's been happening with you with football.
1: Last few weeks have been pretty crazy. I got the news 2 weeks ago from my dad, and since it's gone, you know, public, there's been a lot going on, yeah.
0: And I've also got the president of the Olympic Football Club in here with us as well, Yanni. So you've got a big week coming up, Yanni, with the Cup final coming up on this weekend as well.
2: We do. It's an exciting time for the club with Mark's news and two of our teams in the grand final and the seniors.
0: Wonderful. So let's just talk about Mark for a minute or two. So what actually happens? You're going over to Azerbaijan to play in this festival, and you were saying before there's around 190 countries playing.
1: Yeah. It's the biggest tournament of its kind. There's a lot of countries playing.
0: And what position do you play?
1: I play in the midfield.
0: And you'll play that in the other 15 side?
1: Well, I hope so. Yeah. That's what I got picked for.
0: Terrific. So you've been playing with Greater Palmerston United, Mindal Aces, and now, of course, with Darwin Olympic. You've got a big grand final, a cup final coming up this week, and do you think you might get a run in that one?
1: Well, I hope so. Yeah, it's...
3: As he looks to Yanni for a little nap. Just kidding.
1: I've been playing, you know, minutes throughout the season, so if I can get on, or, you know, if I don't get on, whatever the team needs to win.
3: And do you think, like, you know, having that experience of having a bit of senior men's football experience, especially living in the top end, that's helped, you know, get where you needed to be selected in this team?
1: Yeah, definitely. With you know, playing with men, it's a different game. You got to be more careful. You got to be faster as well. So it's definitely helped me a lot to be a better player.
0: How have you got to this position? What's been the success you've had so far? How have you got to be in such a strong position to play in this Under-15 FIFA World Cup? Competition.
1: You know, I give a lot of thanks to coaches and that who've helped me along the way. I'd say for a few years now I've been training a lot on my own and with my club and with other programs. So a lot of training has helped me, and also the right pathways that Football NT are giving. We've had Australian scouts up to watch some of our players, and we've had a great tournament in Nationals. So, you know, those things have helped me a lot to get where I am.
0: And you're 15 years old now. You can play for another 6 or 7 months as a 15-year-old, is that right?
1: A few more months, yep.
0: Yeah, terrific. That's wonderful. And what sort of a program are you going to be having over there? Do you know who you'll be playing or how many games you'll be playing?
1: Well, we're in a group with four other countries. Do you want me to name them out?
0: No, that's okay. Yeah, right. For other countries, if you know them, it's true.
1: Yeah, we'll be playing, I think, multiple games a day. And the games are, they're not traditional 11-a-side full-pitch games. It's, I think it's 9-a-side. Ah. And the pitches are about, like, half the size of a normal pitch. Yeah. And that's so, you know, you can get more games in.
0: How exciting. So, Yali, how excited are you as a club that you've got this young fella playing in this particular competition?
2: Oh, look, as one of the stakeholders of the game in the Northern Territory, we're very excited for Mark and for any other future Territorians that, you know, follow Mark's footsteps and pathway. Like Mark mentioned, Football NT have now provided alternative pathways and the opportunities for these kids to be identified, which is what we look in every sport. And as president of our football club, or soccer club, sorry, Mark.
0: you can call it football.
2: It's great. It's great work because, you know, we're volunteers, we put a lot of time in the sport, and to see a reward such as Mark's come along gives confidence for the next generation and the next child.
0: It certainly does. Well, Mark, you're a great young fellow. I really wish you well over there in Azerbaijan, which is hard to say, but I've said it right, I think, this time, last couple of times. And I wish you well this weekend. Hopefully you can get a run in the cup final. Who are you playing?
1: Mindal Aces.
0: Mindal Aces. So that's a side that you played with once.
1: Yeah, actually. playing with my old club.
0: And you said to some of the boys that are playing the under-15 side, you went across and played against them in some Nationals recently.
1: Yeah. In March, there was Nationals, and a lot of the players were identified through that tournament, including me. So I've been playing with a few of them.
0: Well, Mark and Yanni, thanks for coming in today. We wish you all the best for the weekend, and particularly when you go overseas, which I think is a few weeks' time.
1: Yeah, a few weeks' time.
0: You're on Off the Bench with Dodgy Nell. Coming up next, it's Neil Forsyth from the Darwin Buffs Football Club.
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0: Welcome back to Off the Bench with Dodgy and Elle, and we're right in the middle of the first round of our season, which has just started in the NTFL. And part of our weekly catch-up with the coaches, we've got Neil Forsyth from the Darwin Buffs, who's co-coach down there for the women's side. G'day, Neil.
1: Good morning. How are you?
0: Welcome to Off the Bench, mate. You're looking forward to getting underway this afternoon?
1: Yeah, indeed, very much so. Yeah, it's going to be exciting to play this afternoon.
0: So you're co-coaching with the great Jared Islett down there, and you guys are sharing the duties in the coaching, as I understand.
1: Yeah, that's right. Look, I was pretty excited to get a call from the club. Brent rang me several weeks ago and let me know that they'd managed to get Jared to come across. He wasn't able to basically commit full time and was hoping to co-coach with someone. Jared and I and Brent and Cam sat down and had a bit of a conversation and worked through that. And yeah, very, very exciting to be able to do that and work with him.
0: And how have your numbers been? It's always a bit of a tough at the start of the season. Once the ball bounces, it all works out. Have your numbers been in your women's division?
1: They've been increasing slowly, as expected. We had very good numbers at training on Tuesday and Thursday this week. So it's been good to see it building. And we've had a great number of juniors coming through as well, participating. So that's been fantastic in that space.
2: Is it exciting? That is exciting, having the young ones coming through, especially with at a club like Buffs. Is there any that we need to keep an eye on that are coming through?
1: I'd certainly call out the likes of Janara Grant. She's an absolute jet coming through, and I was very lucky enough to coach her when I was at Buffs a couple of years ago in the 16 space, and just watching her from strength to strength.
2: Yeah. Oh, that's so exciting, especially now being with the women. And so this afternoon you guys are going up against Wanderers?
1: Yeah, that's correct. Yeah, that'll be an exciting start and a bit of a test, and I guess break the cobwebs off and give everyone a chance to have a bit of a run and then see how we look from there and what the season looks like.
0: I guess it's very much a development for you guys down there, as it always is, but you've got your home game for the first game, so that's always good to get some local members through. And what's your background been in footy, Neil? What have you been doing prior to this position?
1: Yeah, look, I probably started in coaching space back in, I'd say about 10, 12 years ago in the netball space. Originally, my wife started the Mash Netball Club and she didn't have a coach halfway through the season and threw me in the deep end to fill the gap, you know, as it happens. I absolutely love coaching in that space. And then my daughter started playing at districts a couple of years later and they needed some volunteers. So I took on a role as a sports trainer there and then it's sort of just gone from there and I started,
2: naturally developed. Yeah. I love that side of it because you often hear, especially with women's footy, a lot of the players come from different sporting backgrounds like netball, and you have done it from a coaching and officiating perspective, so that's awesome.
1: Yeah, I think it's good to there's a lot of transferable skills and it's good to broaden your skill set as a coach as well. I literally just finished coming off the back of a rugby league coaching
2: season. Of course you did.
1: Well. Yeah, so
0: who did you coach in the league?
1: Girls down in the Bears. So that was great to keep, you know, pushing myself and learning as well. So I love that.
0: What do you think your number one attribute that you bring to a coaching role? What's your major advantage over the opposition, perhaps?
1: Look, great question. I think, you know, the combination of Jared and myself with his expertise, skill, experience, I can provide certainly a tactical, you know, strategic look at the game. And as I said, there's those transferable skills, understanding the way that the game is played, particularly in the women's space, looking at those different factors, looking at the opposition and understanding the way that they play. They're certainly some of the things that I can support in the role.
0: Well, Neil Forsyth, thanks very much for joining us on Off the Bench this morning. We wish you all the best for the season, particularly this afternoon. I think you've got a very good chance down there. I'm actually tipping you guys to win.
1: Yeah, nice. Yeah, look, it'll be a lot of fun. It'll be great just to give the ladies a chance to have a bit of a run and see how we look.
0: So we look forward to seeing how you go. So you're on Off the Bench with Dodgy Neil coming up after this, our next guest.
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0: Welcome back to Off the Bench with Dodgy Nell. Of course, this is a very exciting time because we're right into the NTFL season and we've got our regular correspondent in the studio, Will Zarr. G'day, Will.
1: G'day, Dodgy. Great to be here.
0: Yeah, fantastic, mate. So, obviously, we're right into the season now. What's happening in the rest of round one?
1: Yeah, well, it makes for some interesting matchups. The way that they, I guess, sort of prepare the fixture for round one is it's, you know, one versus two, three versus four, so on down the ladder in the men's competition, but it kind of changes things up in the women's competition. And there's a couple of big opportunities for clubs to start their season with a win. Palmerston will play the Tiwi Bombers. Look, in the men's grade, I think that these are two clubs who are really struggling, but, you know, they're sort of definitely going through a rebuild. But, you know, if they could start off their season with a win, who knows, it could propel them, give them a bit of confidence, and away you go. In the men's competition as well, the Darwin Buffaloes and the Wanderers will also play off again. Two of the lowly ranked teams, we know that the Wanderers have been recruiting pretty well. I think they've got Braden McLean back. It's sounding like a few former AFL Premiership players will make a few cameo performances in Tom Hawkins and Nathan Vardy.
0: Well, that'll make our boss here, Big Boss Sarah, who looks after our program director, she'll be very happy because she's a big Wanderers girl and straps down there.
1: Yeah, absolutely. And look, I think, yeah, the fact that that is sort of how they do round one, not only does it make for some really enticing clashes in I guess, the top ends of the ladder, but in the bottom end of the ladder, it gives, some of those clubs who might be struggling for wins this year a chance to get some joy early. And, yeah, as I say, it could just spurn them on. Obviously, we've also got a pretty historic day on Sunday at Gardens Oval, the spiritual home of footy, some may say, between Banks and Pint in, you know, what's a pretty strong rivalry from the old Tifa days, will now make its debut in the Premier League competition with Banks moving up this year for the first time.
0: Yeah, we've had both Banks and Pint club coaches in to have a chat with us, and they're pretty excited about the rounds coming up. The season's coming up, and that's a big start for them, isn't it?
1: Yeah, absolutely. And, you know, through my experience with Banks and also through Pint, they're two very big, strong community clubs. You know, they've got a great community of seniors and veterans and legends behind them. So I'm sure there's going to be a massive showing there on Sunday. On Sunday, yes, at Gardens Oval. Great to have that as a standalone game as well, because I think you'll get a huge crowd down there at Gardens to show support.
0: Gardens Oval is great this time of year where it's dry, and it's a fabulous place to watch football. As you say, it is a spiritual home of football, we say.
1: Yeah, absolutely. And I've certainly, done my fair share of running around and in the mud in February. And yeah, this is definitely the time you want to be playing in Gardens Oval.
0: Well, interesting. I was commentating the minor grade finals out there last season, and that was a terrific place to have the minor grade finals. Even though it was pouring rain and the ground was wet, great atmosphere when you get, you know, 500-600 people in there.
1: Yeah, absolutely. And I think, you know, the compact nature of the grandstands there means it does build an atmosphere really, really well.
0: So what are the game times for Saturday coming up?
1: So starting off at TAO Stadium, we've got Palmerston versus the Tiwi Bombers. Then at Cazaly's, it's the Darwin Buffaloes, who obviously we know they're in the middle of their relocation out to Palmerston. They host the Wanderers. That's at 6:30 at Cazaly's Arena. And then back into TAO Stadium, 7:30 for Southern Districts versus Waratah. That could just be the pick of them all. I think two clubs who would have wanted to go further than they did last year. Waratah being knocked out in the elimination. Southern Districts finishing top and going out in straight sets. And then Sunday, it's as we said, probably the game of the round, Banks in their Premier League debut against Pint, 4 p.m. at Gardens Oval.
0: And you'll be calling both those big games, so we'll look forward to hearing you on airways with Community TV through the NT News subscription. Yeah. It's the TIO Stadium, TIO, it's the TIO Premiership season.
1: Yeah, can't wait. Great to be back behind the microphone here, and can't wait to be back on the microphone later today.
0: Well, Will Zarr, thanks for coming in. So that's all we have for this week on Off the Bench. We'll look forward to catching up with you next week when we get some results from these NTFL games, Saturday morning at 8 a.m. We'll see you then.
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0: has agreed to release 100 million barrels of reserves following pressure from Donald Trump. The US president had threatened to restrict American diesel exports. French President Emmanuel Macron says the decision to release the emergency oil and diesel stocks is intended to send a clear signal to the markets. The Brisbane Games logo has been leaked. The first frame of a video was uploaded to YouTube by accident. Olympic Minister Tim Mander has told Nine it's out there after screenshots were taken.
1: Obviously, there were people so enthusiastic that they've been scanning the internet. It's appeared for a short period of time.
0: The emblem is a cockatoo in the shape of Queensland. A rogue OpenAI agent has accessed a second New South Wales government website. Bots accessing the National Parks and Wildlife Service's fire history. It happened back in June. A new research has shown almost one in four Aussies are turning to alcohol, junk food and screen time when they're feeling a bit blue. More than half of those surveyed also noticed a negative impact on their mood when they missed out on their regular exercise. Experts say the findings show the importance of physical activity, not just for our bodies, but also our mental health. Connor Watson has been ruled out of tomorrow's NRL Grand Final for the Roosters, the star player failing to receive clearance after that head knock. There's some good news for NRL fans, though. All the wet weather in Sydney should clear by the time kickoff happens tomorrow night. Amy Shark will entertain crowds at the Grand Final alongside members of the Screaming Jets, Peking Duck and Grinspoon, performing an on-ground tribute for Rabbitohs star Jai Arrow. And Lachie Neale's move from Brisbane to Collingwood is officially complete.
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0: to me.
1: Billy Joel on your Sunday morning. G'day there, you've got Luke here. Hopefully having a great start to your Sunday morning. We've got so much stuff to talk about. There's so much stuff happening here at the station, and I'm not just saying that because Mix 104.9 keep a roof over my head. Genuinely, there's like, we're giving away so much stuff over the month of October. We had a meeting, I think it was 3 weeks ago, where we were looking ahead to see how the year looks, and we just had a big red circle around October because October is so busy. There's Luxor Festival, Honey, I Shrunk the Bills, Fuel Croc, Find My Geely, Left, Right, Grady's. It's all happening here at Mix 104.9, and we will be going over that right after some Robbie Williams. We will be talking about how you can win yourself $1,000 worth of fuel. Yes, I do mean that. We'll be talking about that right after this.

0: I have heard myself been called many a name. I've been known as the guy that hands out the iced coffees. You know, the dude in the big green van that pulls over on the road 7:30 in the morning. Well, I am sort of retiring the van for the next 2 weeks. Don't worry. Your morning freebies will still be there, but they will be in the back of Geely's brand new electric car. If you haven't heard of this, the future of driving is here, and it's just starting at the price of $28,322 at Darwin Geely. It's the territory's choice, and to prove that it is the territory's choice, they've given me this car to go give all the freebies out to all Territorians, which is first. Lovely of them. It's a great car. I've been driving it around for the past couple of days, and I'm slowly falling in love with it. It's got so many features. It's actually Geely. I didn't know this. They were telling me about this. Geely is the second biggest electric car manufacturer in Australia, ahead of Tesla. BYD's first, and Geely's number two. And they are putting their money where their mouth is, because every single time you come and see me in the Roadrunner, you go in the draw to win yourself $1,000 worth of fuel. Yes, you heard that right. $1,000 worth of fuel. Make sure you're listening out 7:30 in the morning. I gave a clue on Friday. I'll give another clue. How about what's a good clue for this Monday location? 7:30. How about let's go birthplace. Birthplace is a good clue for that. Think of that clue, listen into 7:30, see exactly where I am. The guys will be dropping some clues that are a little bit easier. I don't want to make it too easy for you. It's $1,000 worth of fuel. You got to work for it. Hey, we're jumping back into the music right after this here at Mix.
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